0: 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Welcome to Gospel Legacies. I'm your host, Tyrone Bowman. The program that has been created to talk to and converse with the pioneers, the trailblazers, the trendsetters, those who laid the foundational structure in the world of gospel music. Some are songwriters, some are singers, some are worshipers, some are psalmists, some are musicians, others are writers, some are doctors, lawyers, professors, and etc. This program is created in their honor. Tonight, I lost my headset. Tonight, live in studio. Dynamic, explosive, exciting, and inspiring are the exact words of introduction for the most outstanding minister of music, Minister Willie T. Phillips Jr. He has traveled the country spreading his unusual and extraordinary ministry of music. He has been the recipient of awards from numerous universities, among them Villanova University, Delaware State University, University of Maryland, Eastern Shore, and Salisbury State University. Elder Willie T. Phillips Jr. And ladies and gentlemen, now that the introduction is out of the way, we're going to be talking with him in a few moments. And as always, as I'm making my transition into the studio, Apostle John E. Lawson is going to take it from here while we are making this move.
1: What an introduction. We're so privileged and delighted and happy to finally have in our studio tonight the great, the director, the man of God, the preacher, the professor, Dr. Willie Phillips. God bless you, Doc,
2: bless you.
1: Thank you so much for coming.
2: Thank you.
1: We've been seeing each other down through the years.
2: Yes, sir.
1: But we got a one-on-one tonight in Philadelphia, Camden, wherever you're hearing this. You will be blessed tonight with this interview. Stay tuned, sit in your seat, relax, and get ready for this interview with Dr. Willie Phillips. God bless you.
2: Bless you.
0: Welcome to the program tonight.
2: Thank you.
0: Gospel
2: Thank
0: Legacy.
2: You, sir.
0: Glad to
2: Thank
0: have you,
2: you
0: on
2: sir.
0: Board.
2: Happy to be here.
0: Oh, now this wants me to rotate. Oh, boy. My bad. As always, welcome to the program, Gospel Legacies. Ladies and gentlemen, I'm privileged to have with me live in studio the one and only Elder Willie T. Phillips Jr.
2: Bless you.
0: And we're going to be talking. This is for our YouTube. Take the take that mic off.
2: Mm-hmm.
0: Yeah, that way we can talk mic free.
2: Mm-hmm.
0: You okay over there?
3: I'm all right.
0: All right. We're going to be talking for the next 60 minutes over the radio, and then we're going to continue this conversation here in studio. Well, I'll tell you what. I'm kind of excited because you're from Philadelphia.
2: Amen.
0: Amen. And that right there makes it a lot easier for me to talk.
2: Yes, sir.
0: Because we that are from Philly, we have a certain je ne sais.
2: Yeah, that's smooth. Yeah.
0: about us. So, ladies and gentlemen, I gave a semi-introduction over the airwaves. So, welcome to the conversation on Tyrone Bowman Live. As I oftentimes tell them, we do more than bring news and all that kind of stuff, even though I talk about a lot of those things on the program, but we do have conversations tonight.
2: Amen.
0: Before I get into some of the things I've read, how did it all start for you?
2: Well, as I was talking briefly with Apostle about Catherine Kitty Parham, who was a part of the Church of God in Christ, the Westchester Choir, and this is real quick. We were in Reading, PA, and she came to me and said, "You going to start directing choir?" I said, no, I'm not, you know. She said, "Well, I'm going to go over and talk to your mother, so I don't have to tell you the rest of that." My mom was about 4'4", and she had already just gave me the finger, like, "Go ahead and do it."
0: So when she talked to your mother, that did it.
2: I thank God for my mother every day. She covered me. I didn't want to do anything. I just going to church because they made me go to church. I had looked at this movie, Apostle, you might remember it, called The Untouchables years ago. And I just like how the gangsters was. That's all I love. So I wanted to be a gangster. That was my life dream.
0: Oh, The Untouchables. Now we can talk because I love
1: really?
0: Movies.
2: That's all I wanted to do. And I would just be gangsters. I guess they would call me a wangster at the church. You know, but everything they said for me to do, I just did the opposite. And I got in a lot of trouble and embarrassed my family. But long story short, one time I got arrested a block away from Holy Temple called Edgewood Street. They put me in the paddy wagon. And in the back of the paddy wagon, it was a vent where you could breathe once you got in locked up because your hands was behind your back. And I looked out there and I saw my mother and my aunt crying. I said, Lord, if you get me out of this, I'll serve you. My mother was my heart. She covered me and my brother till we got to a point where we could cover ourselves. But it wasn't for my mother covering me, praying for me. I'd come in the house drunk. I'd be in the room and she would be in. I'd wake up, lady, what you doing? She was putting the oil on me, but she was covering me for such a time as this. So thank God for her. Thank God for the people
0: Did that begin to have an effect on you, on the inside of you?
2: Yes, but it took me about 4 or 5 different times to get saved, you know. I couldn't get it right, you know. I just was kept going backwards, back
3: it's and that
2: forth,
3: gangster you know? Coming out of you. That's what it was.
2: My brother, he kind of got it right, you know. Apostle Bryant Lee Fields, it's kudos to you for lighting the way for me. But my mother laid the foundation. She prayed for us. Every Monday we had to come downstairs for a Bible study. And she said, I interpret the Bible a little different, you know. So she put my brother and I in the Bible study, Bishop O.T. Jones Bible School. I didn't want...
0: Why? That's a Christian Tabernacle Church of God in Christ?
2: No, Holy Temple.
0: Holy Temple.
2: 60th and Calvary.
0: I know the bishop you're talking about. Yes. Or Holy Temple.
2: Mm-hmm.
0: Right.
2: Yeah, so that kind of started for me. And I learned the Bible, but I had to get saved 2 or 3 different times because it was just... It was a mess. But
0: you know, I'm glad you said that because people need to know
2: this
0: one fundamental thing. Mm-hmm. Just because you come to the altar, you say some words, people clap and cheer.
2: Right.
0: But if nothing has taken place on the inside, it's just a ritual.
2: Yes.
0: So what was it about you finally, quote unquote, surrendering?
2: I think it was our convocation, and a bishop from Washington D.C. got up, and he said, "And the doors shall be shut." And it was so many young people around. We had a large young people gathering, and I just saw all the young people ahead of me going in, and the doors shut on me, and I couldn't get in, and just kind of. It's kind of took me to a place where I wanted to be close to God. And when that just happened, I just turned my life over. It was crazy that night. They said people just came and gave their life. It was the gangster right here in front getting saved. I was in the church, but the church wasn't in me.
0: Yeah.
2: I don't know if people can understand.
0: Oh, I understand.
2: That.
0: Trust me.
2: I had to go to church. My mother made me go to church. My father was a deacon. My mother was one of the mothers of the church. And here I was in the choir, all the choirs of the church, but it didn't get inside me. It didn't resonate in me until Sister Kitty put me up to choir, because then the people started looking at me different. Like, why you keep looking at me? I'm the same person, you know, because before I went to church, I got a little sip. But afterwards, I was doing what I had to do, you know. But once that happened at that convocation, I'll never forget that Holy Temple. It changed my whole life. And I wanted to be close to God. Thank God for the late Bishop R.T. Jones, Jr., who another one who just covered me, the late Bishop Clarence Lewis. Oh, my God. Those guys were foundational in my life. Rosie Wallace embraced us and covered us and prayed over us. You know, Bishop R.T. Jones, Sr., he would always give us a chance to exercise our ministry. And that was a turning point for me, you know, especially with Sister Kitty covering me and pushing us. Every Saturday she would call me and my brother. We did not like Sister Kitty because we knew Saturday she would call and talk to my mother. And we had to go to rehearsal. I didn't want to go every Saturday. Mm. So I told my brother, don't answer the phone. You know? Then when my mother would answer, then that was a whole ordeal because she would go in the bathroom. Then they would start praying. She would fall out. My mother speaking tongues in a minute. You know? And she would just, and then she'd come out of the bathroom. Okay, boys, get ready because we're going to rehearsal.
0: Question.
2: So, yes, sir.
0: Did you sense a pulling or a call after your divine transformation? Did you sense within you? I mean, I understand they were praying for you,
2: You,
0: encouraging you, the men of God, the mentoring you. But did you sense within yourself that there was a call for something different other than what you were doing?
2: Absolutely nothing. Didn't know what I was doing. I was just...
0: Love that answer.
2: I didn't know. I had...
0: Because, you know, the scripture says, some were healed as they went.
2: That's it.
0: Some were healed instantly.
2: Me. There you go.
0: But Jesus would send them, and as they went, they were healed, and as they went, they were delivered.
2: Come on, preacher. What you got me here for? Come on. That's it.
0: So... The reason why I'm saying that, because I can identify in the sense that even though my mom made me go to church, made me sing, and dragging me to the prayer meetings and all that kind of stuff, it didn't mean anything to
2: me. Right.
0: I was just going.
2: Yeah.
0: And as I oftentimes tell folks sometimes, I was singing about a God I never knew nothing about.
2: Nothing about.
0: I told my mother, I didn't want to sing with these people at the church. And then she said, well, you know, they got pretty girls there. I said, you're going to be in the choir.
2: Yeah.
0: I said, praise Jesus.
2: Yeah, I think as I went along, I had no idea what I was going to do. I didn't.
0: Yes.
2: I enjoyed the young people, the relationship that we had. It was nothing like the people that were the younger generation.
4: Were you with Kitty at the same time that Charles Lyles was wiggling her?
2: Let me tell you something, Apostle. She would not start rehearsal without...
4: Without you. Because he would he'd be late.
2: Charles Lyles.
4: He'd be coming all the way from Ocean City.
2: She didn't care.
4: He'd be late.
2: She would get on my nerves so bad because she would get her cassettes at that time and put them in until Bishop Charles Lyles came.
4: She waited for him?
2: She waited for him every Saturday we had rehearsal. She got on my last nerves. But, Apostle, you know what? I found myself doing the same thing, using cassettes and onto CDs, waiting for that certain musician to come.
0: Wait a minute. Hold on for a minute. Because I'm telling the story.
2: Right.
0: See, what I'm doing, I'm creating something for the audience.
2: Yes, sir.
0: Y'all stay with me, and I will get you.
2: Okay.
0: I'll get you there.
2: It's
0: like a movie. You just can't jump to best part of the movie.
2: Yeah, come on.
0: There are stages of the movie you have to go through before you before you see Denzel Washington off to everybody in the end.
2: Yeah, did they give you a license to preach because you read
4: it? He is a preacher.
2: All right, come on.
0: Would you stay out of this? I might have to put him out in the studio tonight. Stay out of this. Let me talk to the brother. I'm bringing you along,
2: yes,
0: Elder.
2: Sir.
0: I'm bringing you along.
2: I appreciate it.
0: When did you know within you that music, writing, directing was going to be a part of your life?
2: Going right back to Sister Kitty Parham, she began to push me.
0: It was something that she said or something that she did?
2: Kept pushing me out there every time we would turn around.
0: Like, give us an example. What would she say to you?
2: I would be in the back. We had other directors, but she would always call me. Mm-hmm. Will you come up and direct this song? And I would always say, I don't really know it, you know. And then I would get up there and direct the choir. She said, I thought you said you didn't know it. You know, I didn't really know.
0: No, were you studying music?
2: No, writing? I was studying my... 45s at home, James Brown. I love James Brown. I live by something that James Brown always says.
0: Hit me!
2: Here I go. It's one of the things I live by. He wrote a song called, I Don't Want Nobody to Give Me Nothing.
0: Open up the door.
2: But if you open the door,
0: I'll get it myself.
2: That's where I live my life. You don't have to open it.
0: That's right.
2: But if God be for me.
0: Who?
2: I don't fret no man. I'm not fake. I'm not phony. I love God, but don't come over here because this gangster's still inside.
0: Of course.
2: It's down there.
0: Yeah.
2: I tell my choir members, you got to recognize what's inside of you.
0: Amen.
2: It doesn't take anything away from you. Just know what's inside of you and ask God to help. Every day I ask God to help me. Every single day, because sometimes people don't know how to talk to you right. You know, and I, one thing, you won't have to like me, but one thing you're going to do, Willie T. Phillips, watch out for the T, that's trouble.
0: Respect.
2: You got to respect me. You got to respect me. Amen. You don't even have to speak to me.
0: Ladies and gentlemen, this is Real Talk in Radio Universe, Radio Galaxy. Mm-hmm. We don't deal with Radio Land no more. That's archaic. Okay. Mm-hmm. Or Radio Universe, Radio Galaxy. Mm-hmm. This is Real Talk.
2: Yes, yes,
0: let me tell
2: is.
0: You something about a transformation.
2: Mm-hmm.
0: So you have to define the word. What does the word transformation mm-hmm. mean? That means you morph, metamorphosis.
2: Yes, sir. Yes, sir.
0: You go through stages
2: yes,
0: to get to where you're ultimately mm-hmm. going to be and to become.
2: Amen. Amen.
0: Everybody goes through a certain mm-hmm. stage or stages.
2: Yes.
0: Now, ultimately, mm-hmm. we are perfected to the point that now we have arrived.
2: Right.
0: Because as I was reading your bio, mm-hmm. I was reading your academic journey,
2: mm-hmm.
0: you know, through the different institutions that you came through.
2: Yes, sir.
0: And as you were coming through them, a young brother from North Philadelphia.
2: Mm-hmm. Come on now.
0: Who is now moving in different circles.
2: Amen.
0: You're meeting different people. Mm-hmm. You're learning different nuances and genres. And now you're interacting with people probably we're not used to from where mm-hmm. we come from.
2: Mm-hmm.
0: How did that impact you?
2: I just got to say this, that your gift will make room for you.
0: Yes.
2: It'll bring you before great people. I didn't understand it. I didn't understand a lot of the scriptures I was reading. You know, but the more that old song we were saying, me and Apostle was saying it, you will understand it better.
0: By and by.
2: By and by. So the more that I understood my ministry, more I surrounded myself with like-minded people, because the Bible says, come out from among them, and sometimes you got to walk alone. It's all right to walk by yourself, because if the same people aren't speaking the same language that you are, you have to separate.
0: That
2: I still love
0: true.
2: You, but I'm going to love you from a distance. You stay over there, because when I'm praying, you outside gossiping. When I'm trying to get closer to the guy, you're still talking to one another.
0: Did you have a quote-unquote hunger to study the word?
2: Yes. Yes. I think after I understood the ministry of music, because anything that I'm doing, any one of my books, that you say to fill up your music ministry. Because if you don't understand what music means nothing to me, but it's the ministry of music. That's what I work in.
0: Yes.
2: I don't work in any other zone. I don't care what goes on, because I want songs to minister to people's heart. I might plan a song on Thursday in rehearsal, but when I get into the atmosphere and when I get into God's presence, it might be a shift in the atmosphere, and I'll be able to get a song near my God to. Maybe, and I don't know about you, preacher, but this, the hymns of the church for me, great is thy faithful. Listen to this, preacher, morning by morning.
0: New mercies.
2: All I have needed, thy hands
0: have provided.
2: Man, when you getting out of here? But great is.
0: See, they don't get to see this side of me on my program because they see the broadcaster.
2: Right.
0: The commentator, the mm-hmm, journalist,
2: mm-hmm, mm-hmm.
0: and I have to deal with the heavy issues.
2: There you go. Mm-hmm.
0: That affect us as
2: a
0: people.
2: Right.
0: And I try to get them to understand mm-hmm. that this is a learning, educational, motivational channel.
2: Mm-hmm.
0: So I'm going to have to say things and do things,
2: right.
0: quote unquote, traditionally that you church folk don't understand.
2: Tell
0: so because you're not called to do this, leave me alone.
2: There you go.
0: Because I'm not going to bother your calling. Leave
2: Amen.
0: Me alone and let me
2: Amen.
0: Do what I'm called. To do.
2: That's
0: quite
2: all.
0: A few times I've had to
2: that's
0: put
2: all.
0: Folk in a place.
2: That's all. I don't
0: but
2: blame you.
0: That's what we have. Can I get a witness?
2: Come on.
0: I
2: preacher.
0: Want y'all to listen
2: Amen.
0: To me. I do speak in multiple tongues.
2: There you go.
0: That's all.
2: Oh, my God.
0: I speak
2: God.
0: In
2: yes.
0: multiple
2: yes, sir.
0: Tongues.
2: Yes, sir.
0: Know this
2: yes, sir.
0: Before
2: yes,
0: you go down that road.
2: Amen.
0: Somebody
2: Amen.
0: Sending up the hearts because they know I ain't
2: I'm
0: lying.
2: I'm telling you. Yeah,
0: I tell them, ain't nothing fake about me. Ain't nothing plastic.
2: No. I think when God changed my life, he changed for better. How to deal with people, he gave me a chance to really understand people. And once I understand with the word, I tried to apply that to my life. And as I go along, God is keeping me. He's giving me more understanding. No, Willie, don't come at that. Back yourself up. This is how I got landed in jail. Acting instead of thinking. I never do that in my life anymore. I acted on something here. My boys, they robbed the bank. I'm jumping in the car. You ever heard people guilty by association? I'm just as guilty as them because I'm riding with them. You know, and then you can't be dumb and stupid at the same time. That's something that I'm not going to do. Somewhere along the line, you got to smarten up. You got to shun the very presence of evil. Man, get over there. No, don't come over here because I want to pray. I want to seek God for songs, what I'm going to do. I don't just get up and get songs.
0: Did you, in your journey, right, because we all encounter dark times, times of uncertainty, dark periods, transitional moments, and we try to wonder, where is God?
2: Yes, yes.
0: You pray, you don't get an answer. You fast. You don't get an answer. You study the word.
2: Right.
0: And we wonder, where are you in the midst of this journey? Sometimes we don't get the answer until it's all over.
2: That right there. Yeah.
0: So during those moments, were you able to write or conceive of things that you now do with the organization that you founded? Was there a birthing within you spiritually that ultimately caused you to become the founder of the organization? Yeah, I'm going to profile this
2: I noticed that there were a lot of people that had a gifting, but they weren't given the opportunity to do it.
0: Yes.
2: So once I found that and I began to start pouring into other people, taking time out. But I wanted to rewind just a little bit about what you were saying, a time where I was discouraged. And I think the worst thing is the people from the church. Lord,
0: it's a vibe, though.
2: I don't know what it is, but they did. I got my most hurtfulness in the church. But what happened was...
0: I call them negative thinking, speaking, acting, do-nothing people.
2: I had to get my covenant people around me to pray for me. I wouldn't have made it. I'm telling you, I was getting ready to go off and just, I'm telling you the truth, kill somebody inside of the church because of the way that they spoke to me.
0: They will take you there, and I don't mean to stay there.
2: I didn't understand how you could be a minister or in the mission field or in these, and then that's the way you talk to me. I didn't say anything wrong to them, but thank God for the late Al Ingram. He pulled me in the office, and he said, you got to recognize some things in the church that maybe you didn't see before. Everybody that's sitting up with a collar, everybody that's sitting on the front row. Not really like that, you know. I thank God for him because the same people that discouraged me that next Sunday morning I was coming and they said, Elder, we want to apologize to you. We were wrong when we got home. Of course, I accept your apology, but guess what? But now, I got to watch you. I thought we were in covenant. I thought we were covering one another in the church, but I'm looking at the news how we're not.
0: Most people don't understand what covenant means.
2: Come on.
0: Because they have no idea, because they can't visualize what a covenant means. Like, I'll give an example. The covenant that Abraham, and as my Muslim brothers say, Abraham entered into with Jehovah, Yahweh. Sir.
2: Okay.
0: It was a bloody covenant. All you got to do is go to the book of Genesis.
2: Right.
0: This covenant consisted of fire, smoke. It consisted of animal sacrifice.
2: Right.
0: And when Almighty God began to enter into this covenant with him,
2: yes,
0: it was because he was proven worthy,
2: yes,
0: to be called the friend of God. He was proven worthy to enter into a covenant with the Almighty. Do people really understand how the divine, the sovereign one entered into a covenant with a mere mortal man?
2: Come on, preacher. You need a preacher segment here. Yeah, come on.
0: You know, when I'm trying to teach them something.
2: I believe. I
0: the Holy One
2: I understand it.
0: Entered into a covenant with the mere mortal man. And the covenant was so heavy until he said, whoever you bless, I'll bless. Whoever curses you, I'll curse them. And then his descendants would be blessed.
2: Yes, sir.
0: I said all that to say this. When we go through those dark times and dark moments, like I have a channel called Breaking the Chains with Tyrone Bowman.
2: Okay.
0: Now, on that channel, that's a prison channel. And oftentimes right. I tell people, if you want to know what I went through when I was in prison, go there to that go. Channel.
2: Come on, come on.
0: Because I open it up for the whole world to
2: there
0: see.
2: There you go.
0: All the documentation is there.
2: Right,
0: no lies.
2: Right, right, right.
0: No deceit. I don't care what folk know about me.
2: Amen. And
0: whatever.
2: Amen.
0: I don't care.
2: Yeah, yeah.
0: Because in this day and age, when they don't know something about you, they're skeptical.
2: That's it. That's it.
0: So I oftentimes tell people the call for law and the call to become a criminal defense attorney as I'm on the journey to becoming.
2: Right. Amen.
0: It was paid through pain. It was paid through false accusations.

0: that I found out the true call.
1: Amen.
0: And purpose. Amen. That's why we're sitting here tonight.
1: Amen. Amen. I don't know.
0: So that's why I'm having this question. That's why I was asking you the question. Did you find the what we would call when we have that metamorphosis, mm-hmm. we have that epiphany, mm-hmm. that moment of epiphany.
1: Yes.
0: In the midst of all that we're dealing with. Wait a minute, hold up. Something different.
1: Yes.
0: This is what I'm called.
1: Yeah, this is it. This is it.
0: And I couldn't find it at the altar. Yeah. Couldn't find it at Bible study. Mm-hmm. Couldn't even get it from a prophetic word.
1: Right.
0: But here in the midst of this, amen. In the midst of this fire, mm-hmm. God reveals himself.
1: That's how he does it. That's
0: so am I on the right track?
1: You're right. You're on the right track. You know, it's just, I'm glad you said it. You can't, sometimes you can't find it in a Bible study. You can't find it on Sunday morning worship or Sunday afternoon, but a personal encounter with God, that's what I had. And God began now to speak talking, yes. to me. He began to speak to me prophetically and just yes. talk to me and tell me what to do and
0: how to do it.
1: Order my steps, and that's what
0: I love that song.
1: I love to God for the
0: because I'm a brother. I love good music, mm-hmm, mm-hmm. but it's got to be real music.
1: Yes, mm-hmm.
0: the words have to mean yes, something. Sir. Like come Hezekiah's on. Sold out. Mm-hmm. That know. Means something,
1: right? That's it. That's it.
0: Because mm-hmm. you can't be sold out.
1: Yeah.
0: If the enemy didn't
1: yeah.
0: try to compromise you.
1: Yeah, yes. You stop right there while we're talking about yes. his. Here's one of his songs that I use in my workshop.
0: Yes.
1: Listen to this because you, I won't harm you with words from my. I'm talking about the church yeah, people.
0: I got you.
1: They missed that somewhere yeah. along the line. I love you.
0: Yes.
1: And I need you.
0: And you need me.
1: When are we going to get it? When are we going to get
0: it? But you know what, though? If they don't get it, mm-hmm. guess what God does? Mm-hmm. He puts you around people
1: you go.
0: Who have gotten it.
1: There you go.
0: Because you and I are sitting here tonight. If we hadn't gone through the encounters that we went through,
1: yes.
0: we wouldn't be sitting
1: yes.
0: here.
1: Yes,
0: yes. I wouldn't be the program director
1: I'm
0: here.
1: I'm telling you. This is a divine appointment here. You sitting beside me because I'm gleaning off of you.
0: And oftentimes, because I'm going to go, can I go deeper?
1: Yeah,
0: as the preacher said, can
1: go
0: I go deeper,
1: ahead,
0: brother? I can't converse mm-hmm. with people who haven't been through something
1: there
0: heavy.
1: That's right. Mm-hmm.
0: And life-changing and life-altering. Mm-hmm. Mm-hmm. Because you're going to give me 10,000 scriptures, and right now is not the time
1: that's
0: for
1: it.
0: That.
1: No.
0: I just want to have a conversation.
1: This is real talk. This is real talk. That's all.
0: So what, when you are directing, right, mm-hmm. when you are molding and shaping and helping to nurture others and bring the best out of them, mm-hmm. what goes through your mind mm-hmm. when you know God is supernaturally using you?
1: Yes.
0: What goes through your mind?
1: First of all, whenever I do anything, I pray and ask God for direction.
0: Yes.
1: And what to do. I don't care what song it is. I want to make sure I have seven choirs. So each one of the choirs are different. So there's certain songs I would like maybe this other choir sing. One of the oldest choirs, thank God that they changed my whole life to say that's.
0: Yes.
1: My mother and my godmother had been down to the roundhouse so many times. They said, listen, we're not going down there anymore. We're going to put you in the Save It. And I said, why? I don't want to sing gospel music, but I thank God for the late Gowar McClendon.
0: God bless him. God bless
1: the
0: his memory.
1: The late gentleman just passed away. They were covered. They were a great covering in my life. Bishop Raymond Walker.
0: Rock of Ages.
1: Just passed away. His funeral is coming up this
0: really?
1: Saturday.
0: Was he in his 90s?
1: Yes, he was.
0: Yes.
1: Yeah. And they covered me. They didn't criticize me. They knew I was a little kookaboo, you know, but they covered me. And they kind of brought me into, I didn't want this. You know, remember, I'm getting a little struggle because I want to be a gangster. But they covered me and spoke to me. They prayed for me. I didn't even know they were praying for me until one day. Other go where I said, I was praying for you and wow. your family, you know, but mostly I was praying for you. So they helped me. They helped me to navigate some things with my voice because I would always sing loud and they were trying to help me to have my voice to mature. You know, that's all I knew.
0: Right.
1: I was on one thing, just what, you know how I get in the car and drive, but drive fast, but not knowing how to drive. The same way with music. That's why I'm doing something tomorrow because of vocal technique. The Bible said, I will sing with the Spirit and sing with the understanding. Also, when you understand your voice, it'll be a
0: Let's talk about the Philadelphia Music Workshop. Mm-hmm. How did

0: Wow. The late James Ford, who was head of the Philadelphia chapter, we have chapters in each city, and he was adamant about pushing me about directing the choir while I was there, him and his wife. Just so foundational in my life. I would go over there. It was just a relationship with them. I think that's what happens when you find somebody that you can have a good relationship. And he spoke into my life, and he just kept pushing me. He was just like Kitty Parham, like, come on, Will. If you, anybody out there know James Ford, Will, I want you to do it. That's how he talked to you. You know? Yes. He didn't mean nothing. Like, come on over here. We're going to do one song from this album. But I thank God for him. He helped me. He told me to run for the board of directors. I'm like, well, what am I doing running for the board? I'm just fresh out of jail. I'm just hanging out with you, you know? But you never know what God has.
1: Now, how long was your bid? Like, how long was your bid?
0: I was. I don't think I was down maybe 6 months.
1: Let me tell you something, brother. Six months, six weeks, 6 hours, 6 years.
0: I'm telling
1: that's
0: you.
1: That's a lifetime.
0: Yes.
1: Did you hear me?
0: And God, man, I'm telling you, that's why I always tell people.
1: Because that's six months yes. that you can never get back.
0: Yes. Now, I like to tell people where I came from.
1: Yes.
0: You gotta hear my the song that James Fortune said, you don't know my story. You don't know where I came from. Or you don't like that? How about this is my story? I'm going through the hymns. This is my song, and I don't have nothing to do with yours, but I'm praising my Savior. That's where I am. I'm not a choir director. I'm sorry I had to straighten y'all out today. I'm a praiser, because once I get into the presence of the Lord, I can't believe how did I get from out of jail on the board of directors.
1: When I was reading your bio, this is what I gleaned from it. Mm-hmm. I said to myself,
0: yes, sir.
1: This brother
0: mm-hmm.
1: has been through yes. a lot yes. of
0: yes.
1: pain.
0: Yes, yes.
1: A lot of trials,
0: mm-hmm.
1: a lot of tests,
0: yes.
1: a lot of setbacks to get to this point.
0: To where I am, if they only knew. That's why I try to tell people where I came from, what struggles I had, what disappointments, what things that I was getting ready to throw the towel in and give up. And but if you don't trust God, you won't make it. If you don't get around people that will cover you, if you don't have the right people in your life that's speaking life into you, you won't make it. But thank God I've had some great friends in my life that didn't criticize me. They let me keep doing what I do. But I know that there was something different about me when I directed the choir. I didn't understand it, but they say you will understand it better.
1: You know what I oftentimes tell people? I say, I might not look like you.
0: That's right.
1: And I might not even dress like you.
0: Because mm-hmm.
1: this is a different day, a different yes, time, and a yes, different generation. Yes, but the Spirit of the living God.
0: That's right.
1: Who lives mm-hmm. in
0: mm-hmm.
1: me.
0: Mm-hmm.
1: That's what makes the difference.
0: That's it. That's it.
1: Because the old school said you got the look alike, walk alike, talk alike. But what about the transformation?
0: That's right. That's right.
1: Of the heart.
0: Mm-hmm. Mm-hmm.
1: And ultimately, what really drew me for hunger mm-hmm. and thirst? When I read about the people who messed up.
0: There you go.
1: Not the sainted
0: mm-hmm,
1: ones.
0: Mm-hmm, mm-hmm.
1: I'm talking about the folk
0: yeah,
1: that messed
0: yeah.
1: up to the point it seemed like. Like if King David were alive today, he wouldn't be able to hold no office.
0: I'm telling you.
1: They wouldn't elect him to yes, nothing if
0: yes.
1: he were in this day and age.
0: Yes,
1: Apostle
0: yes.
1: Paul.
0: I'm telling you. Read the
1: be
0: Bible.
1: The leader of what?
0: Yes. I'm
1: not in this day and age.
0: What?
1: It would, now that you are where God wants you to be,
0: mm-hmm.
1: what is the vision that's unfolding continuously before you
0: mm-hmm.
1: every time you're out doing what you know you were chosen to do?
0: Assigned to do. I God has opened so many doors for me.
1: I see.
0: I feel
1: yes.
0: that, and I don't ask for nothing. Sometimes I'm teaching a class at the Gospel Music Workshop called Choir Discipline and Choir Decorum. I was taking this lady's class, Dr. Ruther White. I love you, Dr. White. She's in Orlando, Florida. And I had taken this class many times, and she asked me to talk about her, talk about the experience. She took my hand after the class and took me over to Dean. Now, let me explain something.
1: Mm-hmm.
0: You must have a degree to teach at the Gospel Music Workshop academic division.
2: Got you.
0: I had no idea. She took me right over to the dean. I want him to take over my class. He said, well, he doesn't have a degree. She said, look at me. I said, she's so funny. But that, and that's how it happened. My gift made room for me there. And then I'm co-chairman of the Gossamer's Workshop, National Security. I wonder why they put me on security.
2: Oh, I think I know why.
0: So Bishop Jameson calls me up to the front. So yes. All my other friends kind of knew what was going on. He said, I want you to sit down near there. I said, no, that's where the board of directors. He said, I know. I'm putting you on the board of directors. I don't know what he saw in me with that elder. Sometimes some other people see something in you that you don't recognize yourself. And guess what they do? It pushes you into your
1: destiny. Well, you know, the mentor can always see what the mentee.
0: Yes, sir. Yes, sir. See. That's right. That's right. That's a true statement.
1: And
0: yes,
1: those that they are the hardest on mm-hmm. are the ones that they know are the chosen ones.
0: Yes, yes. Mm-hmm.
1: Those that they're more lenient with, well, they're like, they ain't going nowhere, no mm-hmm. way. Mm-hmm. So mm-hmm. I'm a spoon feed. I'm going to give them spiritual pablum.
0: Yeah.
1: But those that are really be like, how many times I got to tell you? Mm-hmm. What's it going to take you to get yourself together? You know, they'll say stuff like that.
0: Yeah.
1: You just won't learn, will you?
0: That's what they would tell me. Well, we're here. Oh, Lord.
1: Do you realize the opportunity?
0: The thumbs down on me.
1: Do you realize the opportunity that you have?
0: Yes.
1: Because they'll say things like that.
0: Yes, yes.
1: The doors that God has opened for you and the mm-hmm. ones that are open right now.
0: Right.
1: Okay, all the academic mm-hmm. certification stuff you have.
0: Right.
1: It's not that you needed them, but he used them to get these doors open.
0: Yes.
1: Just like I tell folk, I became a jailhouse lawyer
0: mm-hmm, mm-hmm.
1: because I had two friends of mine who were lawyers.
0: Right.
1: And after I was into the third year, and they gripped me up one day because I wasn't thinking about the Bible.
0: Prayer, right, right,
1: I'm
0: right.
1: like, man, mm-hmm. leave me alone. They were mm-hmm. trying to get me to the chapel. I cussed them all out. Uh-huh. I just take it. Yeah. I don't want to hear nothing. Just leave me alone.
0: Yeah.
1: And then one day, they came to me and said, they said, Bowman, listen, man. They said, we just want to talk to you. Don't spaz out.
0: Right, right.
1: Mm-hmm. Just listen, we think one day you might be one of the best lawyers.
0: Mm-hmm. Mm-hmm.
1: So what you mean?
0: Mm-hmm.
1: So what's up?
0: Mm-hmm.
1: I want that was real raw.
0: Right.
1: This is just a clean version.
0: Mm-hmm. Mm-hmm.
1: They said, no, we just want to teach you a couple things about law.
0: Right.
1: Because my witness, when they finished, took about a year, when they finished teaching me, mm-hmm. there was an igniting in my soul to read the Constitution,
0: right,
1: the Declaration of Independence,
0: mm-hmm.
1: learn about statutes and things like that.
0: Right.
1: Then I became a jailhouse lawyer.
0: Mm-hmm.
1: Then the hunger came, and now I'm halfway there now, right. Praise God.
0: There you go, amen.
1: Because now I know that this is the call, because many of God's people get themselves in trouble and don't have no godly representation.
0: They
1: always run to the other people.
0: Tell me about it.
1: But when you have a lawyer who's mm-hmm. sitting before you, can talk your language and
0: that's
1: understand.
0: Right. That's right. Mm-hmm.
1: Come
0: that's
1: on.
0: That's right. That's it. Yeah.
1: You don't want nobody, just like those who mentored you,
0: mm-hmm.
1: those who prepared you, they could identify with you because they saw themselves that's in
0: right.
1: you.
0: That's right. That's it.
1: When they
0: that's
1: were it. Younger like you,
0: mm-hmm. Mm-hmm.
1: they'd be like, somebody rescued my dumb self.
0: Yes.
1: Now I'm going to rescue him.
0: Hey, man, I appreciate that. God knows.
1: Because if they hadn't done it,
0: mm-hmm.
1: all the stuff that you went through,
0: right?
1: And you know they don't have the roundhouse no mm-hmm. more because they moved up on Broad Street.
0: Yes.
1: Mm-hmm. I think they should have stayed over there, but that's what they wanted to do. They moved up on Broad Street now, getting on everybody's nerves mm-hmm. up there. You ain't getting away with nothing now, y'all, up in Philly. Y'all hear me?
0: I'm telling you.
1: Because they're bam, right up there on Spring Garden, brother. You cannot run and you can't hide.
0: Mm-hmm.
1: So now that God is moving you and mm-hmm. molding you and shaping you, what does it feel like now?
0: I'm not sure. Somebody would ask me would I change some things that I think the things that I went through I needed to go through.
1: I wouldn't change nothing.
0: Because now I understand it. I understand a lot now what God was trying to show me. I thought maybe I could have a different way about it, you know. But things that happened to me make me stronger.
1: Yes.
0: I can pray instead of going off on somebody.
1: Because now in prayer has a real meaning.
0: There you go.
1: Not just words no
0: there
1: more.
0: There you go.
1: It has a real meaning.
0: Yes, yes. And sticks to me when I read the Word of God. That it sticks to me, so I can pour into others, and that's what I'm doing with all the doors that I open. I'm getting ready to do this thing called pouring in.
1: What does freedom mean to you?
0: Oh my God, freedom, and going back to some of the things that me and you have been through, freedom of speech. That takes, when you have your speech taken away from you. Nobody understands when you hear the clink of the jail. You're not your own.
1: Eating that crappy food.
0: When to eat, when to get up, when to go out. But I thank God for Jesus. I thank God that I'm able.
1: Because one day could seem like 1,000 years.
0: Yes.
1: That's how it's like.
0: Yes. Yeah.
1: In those places.
0: I tell you.
1: As I tell folks, I used to tell some of the boys, I said, look, man, leave people alone when they're going through what they're going
0: That's it.
1: Don't be mad with them when they get ready to go home. It's their time. Your time will come.
0: Yeah, it's coming.
1: And now it's time
0: coming.
1: For them. Why are you hating on them?
0: Mm-hmm.
1: See?
0: Yeah.
1: So, like, I've written music.
0: Mm-hmm.
1: Well, I put it this way. I've got the lyrics.
0: Right.
1: Because I'm not a musician.
0: Right.
1: But I know I have a melody.
0: Mm-hmm.
1: One song is called I Am Free.
0: Mm-hmm.
1: And I know that's divine because God gave me the words to him when I was walking around
0: that's right.
1: In the yard one day.
0: Mm-hmm.
1: Couldn't see my way through.
0: Right.
1: So now that I have a new profound respect for my brothers,
0: right.
1: Not just in the church world, but in life in general.
0: Yes, sir.
1: Because when I'm sitting down talking with them, we can identify, even though our experiences may be different, jail is jail.
0: Yeah, that's it.
1: Having your freedom taken away is having your freedom taken away.
0: Mm-hmm.
1: Being told what to do, when to do, how to do it, and eating garbage and hoping and praying that money's coming through for commissary. Am I lying?
0: Oh, God, he's telling the truth. Right?
1: And you can't wait for commissary day to come.
0: Yes.
1: You know?
0: Yes.
1: I've eaten enough Chi-Chi's for a lifetime. I know all about it, bro. I know about the stingers and the hot shots and everything. Yes.
0: Come on, man. Come
1: because
0: on.
1: It's real.
0: Yes, it is.
1: But it's all for our making.
0: Amen.
1: What are some of the greatest lessons that God has taught you?
0: Mm-hmm. I think a lot of times when I look back and I watch other people, I watch other directors, and
1: look
0: I've seen some things that they have done to other choir members. They talk bad or they talk down to them.
1: Yes.
0: And how can you talk down to them? Didn't you want me to sing? how can you holler at me and you know that doesn't work for me?
1: Right.
0: You know, because the Bible said, with loving kindness have I drawn thee. You know, and the power of life and death is in the tongue. So I'm reading the Bible, but I'm looking at these. I'm listening to how you're talking to me. I'm listening to how you're talking to your choir members. And you can call any one of my choir members. I don't care. Every 7, 8 choirs that I have, call them and ask them how I treat them. Call them right now. Give them on the phone.
1: I believe
0: and ask them because I want them to know that I care. One of the songs we sing in the church, I don't know why they keep doing it, but you don't put it into practice. If I can help somebody as I go along the way, then my living
1: you better talk about
0: shall
1: it.
0: Not be, I'm just going to help you. If I can help you from where I came from, that's what brings me the best pleasure in helping one another.
1: That was Dr. Martin Luther King Jr.'s favorite song.
0: Oh, yeah. I didn't know that. Yeah. I want to help people any way I can. This ain't got nothing to do with money. Listen, I got people I can call. So listen, this is what I need, and they'll send it on over. Just because it's me. Just because we have the same heart.
1: Yes.
0: I got Catholic people, and here's something I'm getting ready to do because it's called Philadelphia Worship Experience. I'm putting Catholic, Methodist, Church of God, Christ, AME, CME, ABC. I'm going to put them in the room and let them go for it. The song said, when all God's children get together.
1: It's called a spiritual cacophony, ladies and gentlemen. Bring everybody together.
0: It's going to be crazy. It's going to be crazy. It's coming. Reverend, I want you to be there with me. I want you to be there with me as we get ready to bring this thing together, the show. I got some Catholic people. If you close your eyes, it sounds like Pentecostal people. Going in.
1: You want a good laugh before I have to end this? Now, listen. I went to catechism on Monday nights.
0: Mm-hmm.
1: I used to have the Holy Eucharist when the priests and stuff were coming because the Protestants weren't having it.
0: Right.
1: I was with my Jewish brothers on the Sabbath.
0: Right.
1: I was a Juma on Fridays. It's the truth. with my Muslim brothers,
0: right,
1: you know,
0: right,
1: because they ain't have nothing in the Christian
0: thing going on. Yeah.
1: Mm-hmm. And then on Wednesdays, mm-hmm. I was with Jehovah's Witness. They was like, "Well, who are you?"
0: Oh God!
1: I said, "Y'all don't understand."
0: Right.
1: Jesus mm-hmm. told me to be a light
0: to the world. That's
1: I can't be a light in the mm-hmm. midst of y'all.
0: That's right.
1: I'm a light in the midst of mm-hmm. them.
0: Mm-hmm. You preach it, right?
1: I'm a light.
0: That's it.
1: I'm like Apostle Paul. I became all things to all men. Mm-hmm. And you know what that caused in that environment? To bring peace.
0: People, yeah. And bring people together.
1: Instead of all these faiths being at each other's throats.
0: Yeah. I think if we get off some of the denomination, we'll be better. Just come in and start praising. I don't care where you are.
1: Just worship them.
0: That's all.
1: I've seen more miracles and signs and wonders happen in prison than I do in churches.
0: I'm telling you.
1: People think I'm lying. I've seen it.
0: Set free, yes.
1: I've seen the miraculous take mm-hmm, place. I've mm-hmm. seen people delivered.
0: Healed.
1: I've seen mm-hmm. them come in lost, confused, tricked up, messed up, and mm-hmm. walk out sane and pure.
0: Amen.
1: I've seen it happen.
0: Amen. Yeah.
1: And then I've seen some people who said they knew Christ mm-hmm. go off on the deep end because they were shallow.
0: Yeah.
1: But this conversation, mm-hmm. because even though I read this, I like to talk to the individual.
0: Amen.
1: So I know
0: what
1: their heart is.
0: Amen.
1: So what's on the horizon? What's on the agenda? What do you have coming up?
0: Well, in a couple of weeks, I'm going to the convention, the Gospel Music Workshop Convention. If you've never been, you need to come, and we have everything. We are one of the largest mobile academic divisions in the world. You can get college credits. You can get anything. We have evangelism classes, preacher's classes, learning how to sing, learning how to play instrument. Please come. GMWA, pull it up on your computer. We'll be in Greensboro, North Carolina.
1: Y'all hear that, Greensboro?
0: Coming
1: to your city and your town.
0: We're coming. Get ready. Look for me. I'll be there. And don't be acting up because I'm with the security department. I'll get you out of there. But and that has strengthened me too. That helped me. And, you know, like listening to people talk, you know, when people start twisting their head around talking to you, like, okay, Wayne, they call it Wayne and Willie. Wayne is from Chicago, Detroit, and I'm from Philly. So when you see W and W come mm-hmm, for you, mm-hmm. something might happen to you. Yes. But I thank God for that workshop. It's another workshop coming too, because I'm not biased up there. That's at the Thomas Dorsey Convention. I think that's in Birmingham, Alabama, you know. So all these conventions go help you with your musical, whatever your desires. And, you know, I like this because the people that turned their thumbs down, now they're the ones calling me. The ones that say I couldn't do it. But I'm reading the Bible, Elder, and say I can do all things through Christ that strengthened me. And this is for the haters. I'm finished here. Fret not thyself because of evildoers. Neither be envious of the workers
1: of iniquity, for they shall soon
0: we got to stop. They will soon be cut down. Not right away.
1: Right.
0: But you got to endure the pain. You got to stand still. You got to be able to stand amongst everybody that's saying that you can't do it. You're not going to do it. The same ones that said I couldn't do it are the same ones that are still looking at me. I'm still, hi, how you doing? Good to see you. Remember me? I know you do. And I never say anything. Keep right on going. Lady kicked me out the choir. She came and asked me would I do a program. She said, I never raised this kind of money. I said, Mother, I want you to take this offering because if it wasn't for you, I wouldn't be doing what I'm doing. You, when you kicked me out, it gave me more determination. God, and I'm a living witness. The song right here, God is still working miracles. I'm a walking miracle.
1: Well, ladies and gentlemen, this is our time. On another day, another time, hopefully, Elder, my brother.
0: Yes, sir. Be glad to come.
1: My brother in the struggle, too.
0: Yes, sir.
1: We'll come back again.
0: We got a connection here.
1: And we're going to have an even more deeper conversation. Yes. Listen, y'all, by way of radio, I've got to go and sign off. But mm-hmm. for those of you that are watching on YouTube, thank you for tuning in to Tyrone Bowman Live. I keep telling y'all, you never know who's coming.
0: That's right. You never know.
1: I don't know who's coming mm-hmm. half the time. Mm-hmm. But stay tuned. And because the very day, in the very moment that you think that things can't change in your life, we're living, breathing witness.
0: I'm telling you.
1: God will turn it around.
0: He'll do it.
1: But you got to let him.
0: Come on, Ralph.
1: You may go through some stuff.
0: It won't always be like this.
1: Now, that's one of my favorite songs. It won't always be like this. I see Apostle John Lawson just chilling back in the chair. He's just watching.
0: Hold. Tell him you got to hold the guys and change your
1: you
0: hand.
1: Better hold
0: you got to hold him and trust God for every move that you make.
2: Every move.
0: I don't care what it is. Just trust God and pray before you go, and God will open up a door. You wonder why. How did that door open? People ask, how did you get in here? All I could do like that.
1: You heard.
0: The grace and mercy.
1: You heard. Thank you for watching. Never surrender.
0: Bless you.
1: Never quit.
0: Yes, sir. Reverend, you got to come out of here. You got to come out of here and let the Lord, man. Whew.
1: We give my sign off the air.
0: Okay.
1: Come on, we're done. Mm-hmm.

Greetings, everyone. It's the Saints of the Most High God. We greet you in the name of the Lord Jesus Christ. This broadcast is another biblical and inspiring series of the Bishop S.C. Johnson radio program. 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

0: We ask you to bow in prayer and meditation as Minister Jesse shall lead us in prayer.
1: Father, Lord God, in the name of Jesus Christ, Lord, we come before you, O Lord, and ask you for your tender, your loving kindness and your tender mercies, Lord, that you'll have mercy, Lord, on mankind, Lord. Lord God, that men, women, and children will hear this broadcast as it goes over the airways, O Lord, and they will come forth, O Lord, and go down in water in the name of Jesus Christ and get baptized, Lord, and tarry at the altar until they're filled with the Holy Ghost, Lord. For there's none other name under heaven given among men where we must be saved, Lord. Lord God, they will come, Lord, and obey, Lord, the gospel that was preached by the apostles, Lord, and Bishop S.C. Johnson, Lord, and Elder C.D. Campbell, Lord. They will run for their lives, Lord. Have mercy on mankind, O Lord. Lord God, we ask you, Lord, that you have mercy, Lord, on the sick, Lord. The people that are in hospitals, Lord. The ones that are in institutions, in prison, Lord. Lord God, that you have mercy on their souls, Lord. That some kind of way they will obey your word and get baptized, Lord, and run for their lives, Lord. Time is at hand, Lord. And we ask you, Lord God, to help us, Lord, in these last and evil days, Lord. Why the devil has captured people, Lord, and holding them against their will, Lord. And they're doing all manner of things under the sun, Lord, against you, Lord. We ask you, Lord, that you will have mercy on them, release them, Lord. And they will come to this one and only plan of salvation and that they run for their lives, Lord. Lord God, time is at hand, Lord. And we know, O Lord, that you come quickly, Lord. We need you, Lord, in these last and evil days. We need you, Lord. We need you to have mercy upon mankind, Lord. We ask you, Lord, that you'll help them to save themselves from an eternal burning hell, O Lord. We ask you, Lord, to have mercy on mankind, Lord. We ask these prayers, Lord, and all others, O Lord, in the name of Jesus Christ, Lord. We ask you, Lord, and we pray, Lord, and we beg, Lord, we ask you to have mercy in these last and evil days upon mankind. We ask these prayers and all others in the name of Jesus Christ and for the glory of our God. In Jesus' name we pray.

Neighbors, you are in tune to the Bishop S.C. Johnson radio program and the Church of the Lord Jesus Christ of the Apostolic Faith of Paulsboro, New Jersey. You are invited to keep tuned to this program, and as you listen, you will hear Bishop S.C. Johnson clearly explain the scriptures, including, does the Bible speak of the hour of decision? Is the Godhead plural? Does the inspired scriptures mention the word Trinity? Are there any scriptures, references, or biblical accounts where anyone was ever baptized, Father, Son, and Holy Ghost? What is the church? How does one get into the church? What are the qualifications of an apostolic bishop? These and many other controversial questions will be answered as you continue to listen to this program. Send for our timely and informative booklets entitled 21 Burning Subjects and Is Jesus Christ the Son of God Now? We feel that these and other circulars written by Bishop S.C. Johnson will surely give you hours of spiritual edification. And now, once again, we will be favored with a selection.

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I repeat, that is 856-423-3353, with all questions and comments concerning this program. Also, you may email us at eldercdcampbell@verizon.net. 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Apostolic Faith, would like to express our sincere appreciation to the staff and management of our radio stations for the courtesy that they have shown towards this unique religious work, dedicated to the glory of God and to the salvation of the human family. We also want to thank our many listeners for their generous contributions towards the support of this, the Bishop S.C. Johnson radio broadcast. And now, friends and neighbors, it is indeed an honor to present to you, by transcription, the world's foremost minister, Bible analyst, and authority on the divine inspired Word of God, our Latter-day Apostle, the late Bishop S.C. Johnson. Hear ye him. Thank you.

0: Good evening, everybody. This is the Church of the Lord Jesus Christ of the Apostolic Faith. We are glad again to be present with you. Again, call your attention to the Word of God. That's a thing that most people don't consider. But it's one thing certain, that the Word of God will not return void. But the Bible said it shall accomplish whereunto he sent it, and it'll prosper in that which it pleased. So even though it's rejected and refused, but nobody will get away. Nobody. Bear this in mind. Nobody. God is going to see to it that wherever you go, you won't flee away from what the Word of God counts. Every human under the sun, God has got it fixed so that wherever you turn or whatever you want to do, you're going to give an account to God for what you do. Therefore, here comes a warning. Just before God's judgment snaps on the human family, on you, here's a warning coming from God. That's why this gospel is preached. That's why God fixed it so that no human will be able to escape it after it's preached. Die after it's preached and commit suicide and have your body. Thank God. Amen. To the wind. But in the day of God's judgment, the time that you're due to be there, glory to God, you bear in mind, you wicked women and wicked men, you're going to appear. You're going to be there just at the time you're due to be there. I hear John talking in the 20th chapter of Revelation. In the 20th chapter of Revelation, you see, nobody's going to get away from the Word. No human. You're going to be there just in time, on time. Jesus, when he was here, he said that all that were in the grave was coming forth. All. Everything that went to the grave coming. They that have done good to the resurrection of life, and they that have done evil to the resurrection of damnation. So you're going to come just in time, not going to be late. Everything is coming. All right? 20th chapter of Revelation. I want to begin. Well, informed as going to take place. No, maybe so this takes place. All right. In at the first 20th chapter. And I saw an angel come down from heaven, having the key of the bottomless pit and a great chain in his hand. And he lay hold on the dragon, that old serpent, which is the devil and Satan, and bound him 1,000 years.
1: Yeah.
0: And cast him into the bottomless pit and shut him up and set a seal upon him that he should deceive the nations no more.
1: Yeah.
0: Till 1,000 years should be fulfilled.
1: Yes.
0: And after that, he must be loosed for a little season. And I saw thrones, and they sat upon them, and judgment was given unto them.
1: Yes.
0: And I saw the souls of them that were beheaded for the witness of Jesus and for the word of God, and which had not worshipped the beast, neither his image, neither had received his mark upon their foreheads or in their hands, and they lived and reigned with Christ 1,000 years.
1: Yes.
0: But the rest of the dead lived not again until the 1,000 years were finished.
1: Mm-hmm.
0: This is the first resurrection.
1: Yeah, the first resurrection. Listen what the Bible says. This is the first resurrection.
0: Mm-hmm. Blessed and holy is he.
1: Blessed and holy is he
0: that hath part in the first resurrection.
1: Nobody will have part in the first resurrection but holy folk. Nobody. Then the righteous and the wicked are coming up in the second resurrection. There's going to be two. First resurrection, holy folks is coming up. Second resurrection, everything is coming. Oh, to God, you won't be able to hide either. Amen. You won't be able to hide. You that are hypocriting now, you that hear the word of God preached now, you that are being warned now, telling you what the word of God commands of you, and you're paying a deaf ear to it, it don't interest it. You're out there in the world trying to get everything for your flesh that you possibly can get to fulfill the desire of your flesh. You won't hearken to what the word of God said now, but the hour is coming, you'll hearken. Thank God, listen what the word of God says here.
0: Blessed and holy is
1: he. Blessed and holy is he.
0: That hath part in the first
1: that
0: resurrection.
1: That hath part in the first resurrection.
0: On such the second death
1: in
0: hath
1: the first.
0: No
1: the second death.
0: On such the second death hath no power.
1: Nor have no power.
0: But they shall be priests of God and of Christ and shall reign with him 1,000 years.
1: Yes.
0: And when 1,000 years are expired,
1: the wicked and the righteous are going to be in the grave 1,000 years. That won't be long. That'll be just like you fell asleep, took a little nap, and waked up again. Because you'll be unconscious, and it'll be so quick. Thank God, it'll be just like almost immediate action. You won't be able to tell how long you're laying in the grave, because you're going to be unconscious. When you lose sight of this world that now is. Thank God, this is a serious thing that ever will be or could be. When an individual be a fool for the devil, that wicked spirit, that hater of the human family, and let him lie to you, make you hate the truth, and not only but hate them that are in the truth. Amen. He's got you blind and got you deceived and carrying you, praise God, on to hell with him. But God was so merciful. Thank God, even in the midst of all of it, he left not himself without a witness. Thank God, the word of God is here in its fullness. And men, praise God, and women have a chance not to hear and obey if they will. Nevertheless, whether you believe it or don't believe it, you're going to give an account to God for hearing it. Not what to believe. You don't have to believe nothing. The Bible says, have they not heard? And that's what God's going to judge you for. You heard me. Amen. So the Bible says here,
0: what? And when the 1,000 years
1: and
0: are
1: expired. And when the 1,000 years are expired,
0: Satan shall be loosed.
1: Satan, you're going to be shut up in a Christless grave while the devil be shut up in the bottomless pit. That demon that has got folk doing all kind of wickedness now against God and ignoring what the word of God says. Ignore the gospel preached. Any man refuse that and praise God, make light of it. That's the devil. If he, praise God, could get saved, he would beat everybody. But he know he can't be saved, so he's making a fool out of everybody that is fool enough to follow the devil. But bear in mind what the word of God is saying here, and everything the word of God is saying here, it's coming to pass. All right. God, I don't wait. I'm not waiting to see it. I believe it before seeing. Read.
0: And when the 1,000 years are expired.
1: Yes! God's talking here now. God is telling you. Glory to God through John. He moved on John and made John talk about, praise God, what was going to be in the end. They said, when the 1,000 years are expired. The 1,000 years. When they expired,
0: Satan shall
1: Satan.
0: Come out of his prison.
1: Amen. Gonna shut him up. He won't be here while Jesus will be here with his bride. Won't have no half naked women and amen dancing and television going. Won't be none here then.
0: No.
1: Amen. Red lipped women with the toes out and heels out smoking cigarettes and amen straightening their hair and curling it up and smacking chewing gum and playing the devil. All that is going to be wiped down to the pit when they shut the devil up. He's the fella that has got the people doing it. So God is going to put him in the bottomless pit.
0: Mm-hmm.
1: Bottomless pit. And going to shut him up. And he won't deceive the nations no more until the 1,000 years be expired.
0: All right. And when the 1,000 years are expired.
1: When the 1,000 years will be up.
0: Satan shall be loose out of his prison.
1: Satan is going to be loose out of his prison.
0: And shall go out to deceive the nations.
1: Yes, he's coming back fighting.
0: Which are on the
1: God
0: four quarters of the earth.
1: He's going to come out to try to capture that natural family, that human holy people. Thank God that he's going to be here on the earth during the time that the Lord Jesus Christ will be here. You know it's going to be children born. That 144,000 which is the natural elect. Amen. 12,000 out of every tribe. They're going to multiply during the 1,000 years. And the devil, praise God, when he be loose out of prison, he won't come out converted, you know. He's going to come out the same old devil. Amen. To deceive the nation. Mm-hmm. Oh, that God, Gog and Magog. Mm-hmm. That's the Israelites, are the elect. Thank God that God Almighty sealed. Amen. And come down and stop the war before all of them was killed. He said, for the elect's sake, those days shall be shortened. Amen. Said, if those days wasn't shortened, then no flesh would be saved. But for the elect's sake, God's going to shorten the days. So he's going to, praise God, come from the air when the battle of Armageddon will be going on here. He's going to bring the war to an end and seal, bless God, 12 tribes, 12,000 out of the 12 tribes, which will make 144,000. And they're going to dwell here and multiply on the earth. They're going to take our place, and we're going to take the angel's place. Hear me? Amen. It's outlining it to us. So all that fair God, glory to God, you better get yourself ready, because this is coming to pass. That's reading the gospel is being warned of these stiff necks. Amen. And uncircumcised of hearts and false prophets and hypocrites. Amen. Preachers that preach anything to you but the truth. And the folk lack anything but the truth. Tell them a lie and they love it. Tell them the truth. Praise God, they'll hate you. They don't want nothing because they're in the flesh, of the flesh, after the flesh. Bible says, they that are after the flesh do mind the things of the flesh, and they that are after the spirit, the things of the spirit. Amen. So the people that are after the flesh, they don't want you to preach against their nylon.

0: too, because that's after the flesh and they're after the flesh. And of course, when you preach against those things, then you upset them. They want the false prophet that'll tell you, well, use a little makeup. The devil knows a little leaven leavens the whole lump. He knows how to tell it, you know. Amen. He won't tell you to go to work and do it to the extreme, but just a little. Amen. The Bible says a little leaven leavens the whole lump. Some women say, you know, I don't straighten my hair dead straight, but I just touch it up. Well, that's enough. You'll go to hell for touching it up. Yeah. Amen. You bear in mind, the devil has got you to see. Amen. He's got you blind. And here I come with the word of God to let you know that whatever the word of God says is that. And now it means to completely abstain. One false bishop in New York City said it didn't mean a complete prohibition. If it can mean it at all, it's complete. God don't let you have sin.
1: No.
0: Huh?
1: No.
0: God stops you from sin. Amen. Not a complete prohibition. Now, that sounds good. The folks don't know the truth. Amen. That sounds good. The folks don't know the truth. If you just take one drink of liquor, you might as well drink the quart. Huh? Amen. You might as well drink the quart. But that's the devil deceiving the people through false prophets. So when I come preaching a complete prohibition, complete preaching death, glory to God. Amen. That's complete, you know. Amen. And they don't want to hear that. Praise God. They want it just a little. And that's all the devil wants you to do. Just do a little. And if you do a little, that's all he wants. Because the Bible says a little leaven leavens the whole lump. Amen. My mother used to make biscuits. And she didn't use as much powder, thank God, as she did flour. Well, certainly not. Only God, if she had, why, that lid would have started walking. Huh? It would have started walking. Glory to God. The oven would have been open. Amen. The door would have been pushed open. Huh? But she'd get 2 quarts of flour and just a little bit of powder. Put it in there, praise God, and knit it. And I tell you, everywhere that heat would hit, sometimes I'd ask you to give me a little piece and put in a top and bake it, you know. Amen. A little boy said, give me a piece. And I'd play with it. My hand wasn't never clean until it got black. Amen. But brother, when I put it in that top and let it hit the fire, it would come on up like the other did. Huh? And little leaven levels the whole lump, and the devil know that. So he don't want no preacher like me in the midst of the folks. Amen, because I'm going to show you everything.
1: That's right.
0: He wants a preacher that'll tell you, you can straighten your hair, you can put on a little makeup. Amen, it's no harm for you to put on nylon. It's no harm to have your toes and heels out while Jesus wore sandals. He had a devil put that thing. Amen. He knows how to deceive you. Thank God. But the word of God is here now. Every human that are listening at me, bless God, they won't have no excuse. So the devil, praise God, that's deceiving the people now and is getting everybody practically ready for hell now. Very few folks, amen, that isn't ready for hell right now. Ready soon for it, die ready. Amen. Die already, all lined up. Ain't got nothing to do but fall asleep, and not fall asleep, but die, amen, and wake up. Praise God, you're going to fall into unconsciousness. When death hits you, you're going into unconsciousness, and when you know anything else, you're going to be burning in the lake of fire. Amen. So I'm warning you now. Oh, thank God, I want to tell every human that ever breathed. Every human that ever breathed. My God, I'm laboring to get the gospel to him or her. Because what I'm preaching here, this thing is the truth. And this thing is going to be just like I said. Amen. It's going to be, glory to God, according to my word. Amen. You remember what Elijah said. Thank God, amen. It's going to be according to my word. Now, let it just go on. Join these false churches while they let you marry all much as you want to. Like in St. Louis, a bunch of hypocrites there, supposed to be Jesus-only folks, baptized in water in the name of Jesus Christ, and got 2 and 3 husbands. Amen. Talking about

0: cross-dresser. 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And got a false prophet standing up from a heathen, Jesus only preacher. He's a apostolic faith preacher. Amen. Deceived of the devil. I was talking to a woman in my service, praise God, when I was there. She said she was apostolic, just as bad-headed as a rabbit. The preacher didn't have sense enough and didn't know enough about God to tell her to put something on her head. I told her, I said, you're not apostolic, honey. I said, you're not apostolic. Your preacher don't have sense enough to tell you to put something on your head. I said, don't you know you have no business in the house of God here? You're here tonight in the church and with bare-headed. Don't you know the Bible says if a woman pray or prophesy with her head uncovered, dishonors her head? Amen. And well, she didn't know nothing about that. I said, that's the reason if you had a preacher, you would know that. Amen. So the Bible says you ought to always pray, and said a woman shouldn't pray or prophesy with her head uncovered. If she did, she dishonors her head. Well, that ignorant, blind, would-be preacher lying on God. God didn't send him. Amen. Out hunting all the money they can get. Amen. The seed of the devil and being deceived. The Bible says evil seducers shall wax worse and worse, deceiving and being deceived. So that's what they're doing now. And the devil is deceiving them and is making a good job of it. I mean a perfect job. He's going in the churches. He's got churches going on. They were not only in the beer garden business. He's got churches. Amen. And got some big ones. Yeah, nice looking churches. Expensive churches. Huh? And got preachers that he done polished and put them in there. Thank God, then somebody that'll preach alive. But I'm going to preach the truth of God. If they burst open like a hot potato, I'm going to tell you what the Word of God says. And if everybody would follow the Word of God, then we'd all speak the same thing. But in that city where it's deceived, and praise God, many of them never put their foot in my meeting. But I tell you where you're going to put your foot, you're going to put it in hell. I tell you that the devil deceived you. Amen. Because he knew if you come where I am, then you'd preach, you would hear the word preach. Yes. That shows how much God they have.
1: Right.
0: Amen. If I'm of the devil, they ought not to be afraid of the devil.
1: That's right.
0: Huh?
1: That's right.
0: They ought to come there and run the devil out.
1: That's right.
0: Not stay away from the devil. Glory to God. But the devil knows better. He knows that he'll get there. He'll open up about this pride. He'll open up about this margin of old question. He'll trouble you. And you, praise God, might get your eye open and come out of darkness into the light of the gospel. So he told the false prophets in St. Louis that don't let the folks go there. And the people were very obedient. Told them to obey them that have the rule over you. Yeah, you better be careful who rule over you. That's one thing you'd better be careful about.
1: That's right.
0: Amen. If you don't wake up, you're going to find the devil will have the rule over you.
1: That's right.
0: And if you obey him, hell is going to be your portion. That devil quotes the Bible, you know. Obey them that have rule over you. It depends upon who's ruling over you.
1: That's right.
0: Amen. You better check up and find out who is this ruling.
1: That's right.
0: Huh? That's right. Amen. Because if the wrong one ruling, you're going to hell.
1: That's right.
0: Amen. Praise God. So we're warning everybody and letting you know that the devil, praise God, that has deceived the people and got the people blind and make them very obedient to them false prophets. Very obedient. Amen. Whatever they tell you to do, you do it. But oh, God, remember what the Word of God says. You adulterous folks in St. Louis. Amen. You're adulterous, hell-bound folk.
1: Yes.
0: Talking about holy. I want you to remember this. Remember, Jesus said in the 10th chapter of Mark, whosoever putteth away his wife. Mm-hmm. Now, you can let them lying false prophets tell you that when you got divorced out there and got married and come over and got baptized and God saved you, you're all right now. Isn't no Bible say that?
1: No.
0: I'm going to read what the Bible says.
1: Amen.
0: Here's what the Bible says. And I believe that. And Jesus was that he.
1: That's it.
0: Mm-hmm.
1: Whosoever.
0: What?
1: Whosoever.
0: Now, you got sense enough to know whosoever means. You ain't crazy. You got plenty of sense. You hear him say, what?
1: Whosoever.
0: My God, that you understand. Ain't no use of me explaining that.
1: Whosoever shall put away his wife.
0: You let the devil get in that false prophet and fix it up. That's the devil deceiving. Bible saying the devil that deceived them. They shut him up. God shut him up in the pit that he deceived the nations no more. Until until the 1,000 years be expired.
2: That's right.
0: Until the 1,000 years. Now that's the devil's doctrine.
2: Yes.
0: That you got saved out there for you divorced your wife, first wife out there, and you got married again, and then you and your first wife, your second wife come in, and both of you repented of your sins and got baptized in Jesus' name, got the Holy Ghost. You didn't repent of that adulterous life.
2: No.
0: You didn't repent of that adulterous life because you didn't even know you was an adulterer.
2: Yes,
0: you don't repent of something you don't think you're wrong about. See how the devil got him deceived? Amen. Devil got him deceived. Tell him you repented. How in the world can I repent of something I didn't know I'd done and don't know I'm doing? I don't repent of that. I never repent of nothing wrong until I come to the knowledge that it's wrong. Amen. If I come to the knowledge that I'm wrong in a thing, then that's time to repent. Don't go repent ahead of time. Folks ain't that quick to repent.
2: No.
0: They ain't that glad to repent.
2: No.
0: They hardly want to repent when they know they're wrong. These folks get that know they're wrong, and I'm telling them they're wrong, and they won't repent.
2: Amen.
0: Praise God. But listen what the Bible says. Now, the Bible don't say nothing much. That you got saved out there and all that washed away. Ain't nothing washed away. You're still committing adultery all the time. God don't wash nothing away. Amen. You don't wash your hand until you're through handling coal.
2: That's right.
0: Glory to God. You don't pick up a lump of coal and wash your hand and then go pick up another lump and wash them. You wait until you're through handling coal. Ain't that right?
2: That's right.
0: Then you clean up. Glory to God. You stop. Wait until you stop sinning. Ready to stop.
2: Yes.
0: Now the only thing is going to clean up that adulterous life, you got to get out of there.
2: That's right.
0: Got to get out. That's completely.
2: That's right.
0: Ain't going to stay on the third floor.
2: No.
0: Glory to God and she in the basement. No. You're coming clean out of the house.
2: Exactly.
0: Glory to God. Huh? Come and clean out. Glory to God and get over in another part of town.
2: That's right.
0: And let the world know I'm gone forever.
2: Amen.
0: That's the devil deceiving you through them false prophets. And the judgment began at the house of God. That is the truth.
2: Mm-hmm.
0: That's the truth.
2: Yes.
0: But when you get baptized in water in the name of Jesus Christ and get the Holy Ghost speaking in tongues, and then you're boned again. And when you come to the house of God, that's when I'm going to start the judging you.
2: Yes.
0: Amen. I'm going to tell you, brother, you got a wife out there. And you come in here with another one. Amen. Now you got to leave this one according to the word of God and be without all unless you want to go back to the first. You don't have to. That's up to you. But you certainly can't stay in the house of God, amen, with the second companion because Jesus said what?
1: Whosoever.
0: Whosoever. I want you to get this, St. Louis. I want you to get this and let you know you're on your way to hell. Amen. Dancing and talking in tongues when you go contrary to the word of God. It's possible for you to talk in tongues, you know.
2: Mm-hmm.
0: Amen. The gift and calling of God are without repentance.
2: Mm-hmm.
0: Yes, sir. Amen. Somebody else can drive my car beside me.
2: Mm-hmm.
0: And somebody else can drive the other chauffeur.
2: Yes.
0: Oh, the God and the devil can operate, you know.
2: Yes.
0: Amen. I can be in my car and drive it until you know my car. And when you see it pass, say, there go Bishop Johnson. Amen. No, it's not Bishop Johnson. Bishop John is out. There's a thief to the wheel.
2: Mm-hmm.
0: Huh?
2: Yes.
0: A thief to the wheel. And I thought it was Bishop John, but it wasn't.
2: What?
0: It was somebody else.
2: That's right.
0: And when you're talking in tongues, disobeying the word of God, amen, Jesus has moved from the wheel.
2: That's right.
0: And the devil moved in.
2: That's right.
0: He's doing the show.
2: That's right.
0: Huh?
2: That's right.
0: You're so deceived of the devil. Because you talk in tongues, that devil say, you're saved. Look how you talk in tongues and dance tonight.
2: Yes.
0: And got in some kind of spirit.
2: That's, right.
0: That's the devil deceiving you.
2: Huh?
0: He say, he that believeth on me.
2: As
0: the, in there,
2: right.
0: As the scripture has
2: said.
0: Glory to God, not as the talking tongue.
2: No.
0: Amen. The gifts and calling of God are without repentance.
2: Amen.
0: Amen. Praise God, you can talk in tongues. After you bless God, the Holy Ghost come, it brings a gift to some. And that's a gift. Glory to God, but listen what Jesus said.
1: Whosoever.
0: Huh? If he talked in tongues, don't talk.
1: Whosoever.
0: I never talk. Jesus said, whosoever.
1: That's right.
0: That's what I'm going to deal with here now.
1: Right.
0: I ain't going to deal with no talking in tongues and dancing.
1: No.
0: Over there, God, because I know that devil can deceive you.
1: That's right.
0: And he will deceive you.
1: Yes.
0: And he are deceiving.
1: That's right.
0: Huh? What is that?
1: Whosoever.
0: Over there, God, you set under that false prophet. Amen. And set up there with them two husbands and two wives and three wives. Amen. And talk in all the tongue you want them. And dance your shoe heels off a new pair of shoes that you just bought today. Amen. Bless God, but what did Jesus say?
1: And he said unto them.
0: And Jesus said unto them.
1: Whosoever shall put away his wife.
0: I ain't got it. And his words is true.
1: Yes.
0: Huh? All right.
1: Whosoever
0: shall put away his wife. Play with him. Play with this if you want to. Play with the word. After it come to you with your wicked heart, play with the word. You're so deceived of the devil and blind. Amen. Praise God. Don't believe the word of God when it's preached. Just don't believe it. That's all. But Jesus said, whosoever
1: shall put away his wife and marry another.
0: That demon is deceiving creation. Deceiving done deceive all creation. People have headed up for hell by the millions. My God is headed out for hell. But oh, when you arrive, you remember Bishop John.
1: That's the truth. All right. Whosoever shall put away his wife and marry another.
0: Whosoever shall put away his wife and marry another.
1: Committeth adultery against her.
0: Committeth adultery against her.
1: And if a woman shall put away her husband and be married to another.
0: Didn't say if a saint.
1: No.
0: But if a woman.
1: That's right.
0: Glory to God. This is some clean corn here tonight. Ain't nothing but corn.
1: Right.
0: Huh? Ain't mixed with no rye and wheat.
1: No.
0: Glory to God and barley.
1: Man.
0: Huh? Man. This is clean corn.
1: Amen.
0: If a woman
1: shall put away her husband.
0: Shall put away her husband.
1: And be married to another.
0: And be married to another.
1: She committed adultery.
0: Glory to God. That damn thing deceived folks. That they honor that false prophet. Huh. You'll understand that what Jesus said was true.
1: Mm-hmm.
0: I tell you what you do. You leave everybody's church and go to hell free, you hear? Stop paying tithes. Mm-hmm. Go to hell and give an offering. And it ran out your energy dancing. And all going to church, you stay home. And go to hell free of charge because you're going to hell. Mm-hmm. Anytime anybody, hear me? Not only in this instance, but anytime anybody turns on one thing, God says. Well, some of them getting around there with no hats on, bareheaded all in the street, and all. Say, well, I got my first companion. I'm not mixed up, but you are so devilish, hard-headed and self-willed, you're getting around bareheaded, and you're going to hell for that. Yes, you are.
1: Yes.
0: When the Bible says a woman prayer prophesied with her head uncovered, dishonors her head, and you don't pay no attention to it, even though you were told by somebody that knows the truth, and you ignore that, that's going to take you to hell.
1: That's right.
0: You'll go to hell for that.
1: Yes.
0: You'll go to hell for having nylon. Somebody said, well, I wear the hat. That's one thing I do, but you got on nylon. Amen. You're going to hell for that, because that's the pride of life. Huh?
1: Yes.
0: Amen. You praise God, you can't vary here from nothing. You got the ticket like the Bible said. So the Bible said here, The devil that deceived them
1: was cast into the lake of fire and brimstone.
0: Was cast into the lake of fire and brimstone.
1: Where the beast and the false prophet are.
0: Now, we want to tell you, we have a place of worship in St. Louis, and we want to tell all honest hearts where you can go and be baptized. They got a pool there. Clothing is there, I believe. Amen. Service is every Tuesday night and every Thursday night. Mark this down. Tuesday night, Thursday night, Sunday morning at 11 o'clock, Sunday night at 7:30. The address is 2816 Van Deventer Street. 2816 Van Deventer Street. Mark this down. Amen. North Van Deventer. North Van Deventer Street. 2816. Minister Jesse Adams is in charge there. Now go out and hear the truth of God, folks. Come out of these false churches, these so-called holy churches, where three gods, they preach three gods, and they have women's preachers, and try and send for marriage and divorce. Amen. Come out of all false churches, because every church in St. Louis is a false church, and because they don't believe what I preach, neither do they line up with what I preach. But we're warning you and telling you, praise God, to run now for your life. You that have ears to hear, you'd better hear and get it like the Bible says. You that haven't been baptized in water in the name of Jesus Christ, then you go to 2816 Vandy Venter, North Vandy Venter Street, Tuesday night, Thursday night, Sunday at 11 o'clock and Sunday night, and be baptized in water in the name of Jesus Christ, and tarry and be filled with the Holy Ghost, speaking in other tongues as the Spirit of God give utterance, and follow the doctrine that I'm preaching if you fear God. Amen. Whosoever among you that fear God is the word of this salvation sent. So you that fear God, then obey the word of God. Preach, amen, by my mouth, and follow the eternal word of God, and you will escape hell and destruction. All right, continue to read in Revelation.
1: And the devil that deceived them.
0: Listen at this. My God, you better be careful. Only one way you can defeat that devil, and that is, praise God, hearken to what the word of God says.
1: And the devil that deceived them.
0: And the devil that told you those lies. He can't get in the kingdom, you know, and gonna tell you lies, and you're fool enough to believe it and going on to hell with him. All right.
1: And the devil that deceived them.
0: And the devil that deceived them.
1: Was cast into the lake of fire and brimstone.
0: Was cast into the lake of fire and brimstone.
1: Where the beast and the false prophet are.
0: Where the beast and the false prophet are.
1: And shall be tormented.
0: And shall be, listen at this. Shall be tormented.
1: Day and night.
0: Day and night.
1: Forever and ever.
0: Do you want that? You want to go to hell and be tormented day and night forever and ever? You can have it. It'll be plenty of it. Won't be no scarcity. Do you want it? You want it? You can get it. All right.
1: And I saw a great white throne.
0: And I saw a great white throne, John said.
1: And him that sat on it.
0: Uh-huh.
1: From whose face the earth and the heaven fled away.
0: Yeah.
1: There was found no place for them.
0: Uh-huh.
1: And I saw the dead, small and great, stand before God.
0: Yes.
1: And the books were open.
0: And the books were open.
1: And another book was open, which is the book of life.
0: Yes.
1: And the dead were judged out of those things which were written in the books.
0: Yes.
1: According to their works.
0: Uh-huh.
1: And the sea gave up the dead which were in it.
0: That's in what the Bible says.
1: And death and hell delivered up the dead which were in them.
0: Yes.
1: And they were judged, every man.
0: And they were judged, every man.
1: According to their works.
0: According to their works.
1: And death and hell were cast into the lake of fire.
0: And death and hell were cast into the lake of fire.
1: This is the second death.
0: Remember what the word of God says.
1: And whosoever was not found written in the book of life.
0: Whosoever was not found written in the book of life.
1: Was cast into
0: the lake of fire. Now, don't forget, folks. You that are in St. Louis, that love the truth and want to walk with the truth, don't forget, Tuesday night, Thursday night, Sunday morning at 11 o'clock and Sunday, at night at 7:30, at 2816 North Vandy Venta Street, where you'll hear the word of God preached, amen, and you'll know you're in the truth of God. Visit it. You that smell the truth, go out there and walk with the truth. You praise God that are not saved. Go get water baptism, get the Holy Ghost, and then walk upright before God. God bless you and help you. Hope you open your understanding. Here's my prayer to God for you.

You heard.

Do you feel it?

we need the presence of the Lord in this place on this day. And we give God all the praise and the honor and all of the glory for allowing us to gather together once again. Good morning, ladies and gentlemen. You're listening to WTMR, Where the Master Reigns, Gospel 800, a part of the Beasley Media Group. My name is Sister Rachel. Good morning to you. It is Tuesday, the first Tuesday of the month of July, July the 7th, and the time now is 17 minutes past the hour of 6 o'clock. Look at God's perfect number, number 7. Come on, get up, put your hands together, and let us bless the Lord together, for He is worthy, y'all, to be praised. Come on, I'll praise Him all by myself, because I know He's been good to me, and I know He's been good to you. Come on, let's bless the Lord on this day. Good morning once again. I'm feeling good in the spirit, thanking God for another day. Thank God for you all for joining me on this morning. We're going to have a good time these next few hours that I am allowed to be with you. We're going to have our scripture reading. We are going to have our inspirational thought, and we are going to go to the Lord in prayer. And today our scripture reading will be coming from the book of Jeremiah. The book of Jeremiah. We're going to be in chapter 18, verses 5 and 6. And just to sum things up, what's going on here in the beginning of chapter 18, the word of the Lord is coming to Jeremiah. He's telling Jeremiah to arise and go down to the potter's house. And there will be, he'll see and hear his words there. The Lord's going to speak to him through the potter. And it reads as follows. It says in verse 5, "Then the word of the Lord came to me," that's Jeremiah, "saying, O house of Israel, cannot I do with you as this potter?" The word of the Lord came. This is God speaking. This is the Almighty. "O house of Israel, can I do with you as this potter, saith the Lord? Behold, as the clay is in the potter's hand, so are you in my hand, O house of Israel." That is Jeremiah chapter 18, verses 5 and verses 6. See, as the potter is molding and shaping a clay of pot on the potter's wheel, certain defects will often appear. Okay, so the potter has the power over the clay to reshape it. You know what I mean? To allow the defects, okay, or anything that's not natural in what he's trying to mold, he's there to reshape it. He has control over that clay in his hand. Just like God has with us. Likewise, God has the power to reshape anything, the nation, your community, most of all you, to conform to his purpose, for his will. Okay? See, our strategy should not be to become mindless and passive because we know that God, we're in his hand. But we must be a willing subject and receptive to the impact that God has on us. All we have to do is repent. And when we do that, God will begin to reshape us, using us as his valuable vessel. God has the power to shape us. He has the power to do whatever he wants. We are in the hand of the Lord. We are the material that God uses for his purpose. Everyone has this. Everyone's life is different, but we're all pushing for the same thing. And it's only one reason why God has us here, and that's for his glory. So he's reshaping us each and every day. He will reshape you and I as he sees fit. He is the potter and we are the clay. And I thank God for that word. Heavenly Father, thank you. Thank you for being the potter. And Lord, thank you for allowing me to be the clay in your hands. Lord, help us to control our life. Shape us, shape our heart and our thoughts and our actions. And Lord, when we're broken or make mistakes, Lord, mold us gently again and help us to trust you. Help us to trust in your plan for our lives. Oh Lord, we know we are in your hand. And Lord, when things get rough, help us, Lord God, to put our feet back on the road that you provided for us.
shape us, mold us in a way that you want us to be. And Lord God, we're asking for forgiveness of sins on this morning. Forgive us when we fall short. Lord God, make us useful vessels for your glory. So Lord God, we thank you. We give you praise, we give you honor, and we give you all of the glory in the name of Jesus Christ. And we say amen. Thank you, Jesus. And may the blessings of our Lord Jesus Christ be upon each and every one of you on this morning. That scripture reading today came from Jeremiah chapter 18, verses 5 and 6. And I want you to make time today, read the entire chapter of Jeremiah, and you're going to get a blessing from the word of God. I want the Lord to reshape me. I want him to mold me for his glory. And I don't know about you, but I know I need the Lord to reshape me in my thoughts and my actions. I want the Lord to mold me the way he sees fit. And I pray that prayer for you as well. It is 6:23 and we are now ready to start our morning. And the first ministry coming up in about 8 minutes will be the Perfect Peace Ministry, and that is with Dr. Raymond M. Gordon Sr. He's the senior pastor of the St. Matthew's Baptist Church, and the location is in Williamstown, New Jersey, off of Route 322. At the top of the 7 o'clock hour today, we have the Early Morning Praise Show on this Tuesday, and the host for today for the Early Morning Praise Show is Mr. Melvin Williams. He's going to bring you that old-time gospel classics. And then I'll return at 7:55 with the Metro Traffic Update. And the anchor for that will be Jim Bachman. 8 o'clock is gospel music for you all the way up until 8:15, where we're going to move aside for the Sound of Faith with Sister Sharon Knotts and her father, Reverend Hardy. So with that said, don't touch that dial. You know I want you to stick around with me today, because we're going to see what the Lord has in store for each and every one of us on this day. Good morning to you all, and welcome to a beautiful, blessed Tuesday morning.

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0: Good morning. 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
1: Without any further ado, this morning we're in Judges chapter 6. The book of Judges chapter 6 is after Joshua, the sixth book in the Bible, the Old Testament. Judges chapter 6. I want to take a look at verse 11 and 12. And there came an angel of the Lord and sat under an oak which was in Ophrah that pertained unto Joash the Abarizite, and his son Gideon threshed wheat by the winepress to hide it from the Midianites. And the angel of the Lord appeared unto him and said unto him, the Lord is with thee, thou mighty man of valor. The Lord is with thee, thou mighty man of valor. This morning I want to challenge your hearts for a few moments around the subject, a contradiction to our call. A contradiction to our call. Or if we were to reverse it, a call of contradiction. Contradictions can readily be defined as opposites of one's claim against one's conduct. What is said against what is seen. What is pronounced against what is actually performed. And in this context of contradiction, there are a multiplicity or plethora of people throughout Scripture whom God called knowing they contradicted the very call in which God called them. That when you look at the life of Jacob, Jacob was a supplanter. Jacob was shrewd. Jacob was slick. Jacob was secretly deceptive. But God allowed some suffering, sifting, and ordered situations that made Jacob be renamed into Israel, a prince and a supporter of God. We saw him in carnality be transferred into a covenantal champion. We see the calling of Moses, an Egyptian diplomat, director of Egyptian affairs, soon to be preempted of his power and called to a burning bush, only to become the Exodus deliverer for his people. Without question, the disciples of Jesus was a contradiction in themselves. Peter, the Amen, impulsive, prideful, opinionated disciple, became reduced as he denied his Christ and went fishing and toiled all night and caught nothing and was challenged by Jesus, our resurrected Savior, as to his love for the Lord. And all through Scripture, James and John, those fighting brothers of anger, their mother wanted them to be first when she approached Jesus and said, "In your glory, can my two sons sit on your right hand and on your left?" And we too are in contradiction to our very call. As I war between these two natures. Sometimes I live by faith, sometimes I fall to my feelings. Sometimes I praise, sometimes I pout. Do I have a witness? Sometimes I'm strong, sometimes I'm struggling. That this contradiction of sorts has moved upon everyone throughout Christendom. Some days we're in, some days we're just out. And it's in this context that God, here in the book of Judges, like you and me, we see Gideon, a major contradiction

words, agents for deliverance. They were called governors. And there was a cycle of behavior. First, they would rebel against the Lord, like we do. And then God would send retribution, Lord have mercy, to correct them. And many times his retribution was against other nations. He would use other nations. He used Nebuchadnezzar. He used, amen, many, many enemy leaders to get his people straight. So they would rebel, and then he sent retribution, and then they would repent. They would turn around and then cry out to God. And when they cried out to God, God would bring restoration. And he would pull up a deliverer, a judge, amen, to deliver his people. Notice that cycle. We rebel, God waits, then he sends retribution. I like what Jeremiah said. Jeremiah, the Old Testament prophet, said, wherever the carcass is, the eagle will follow. The carcass is sin, and the eagle is judgment. And you know why I keep praising the name of Jesus? Because with all of my sin, Lord have mercy, when the eagle of God was in flight, when the eagle of God was in the air, when the eagle of God was pinpointing my position, grace told the eagle to go back. Can I get a witness? That God has not dealt with us according to our sins, nor has he rewarded us according to our iniquities. But the psalmist said, the Lord is good, and his mercy endureth forever. It's here in this 350-year period of the darkest time of all of Israel's history. And by the way, when you go home, this follows Joshua, and it explains now why Joshua said in the latter part of the book of Joshua, as he was getting old and about to die, he said to Israel, here's my last speech. You guys can do what you want to do, but as for me and my house, we're going to serve the Lord. Do I have a witness? And right after he died, they fell into this period of dark, amen, this dark and dismal period of the judges, listen to this, where every man, woman, and child did that which was right in their own eyes. We see that in our country right now. We see people doing whatever they want to do and think that there will be no recourse. Can I get a witness? That child of God, when you look at, amen, this period of the judges, this cycle of behavior. And by the way, Othniel, a judge, Ehud, a judge, Barak, a judge, Deborah, a judge, Jephthah, a judge, Samson, a judge, and many, many others, some include Samuel, the first prophet, many, many other judges, none of them questioned God's will. But Gideon is here in chapter 6 to 9. We come under this judge, amen, and it's the fourth apostasy and servitude that's in the book. And it's here that we begin to see something about this matter of contradiction. And Gideon, whose name means one who hacks and cuts down. We're coming back to that. Amen. Four critical operations that challenged and changed Gideon from a contradiction to a conqueror. How does God close the gap between our contradictions and becoming, amen, open to his calling? Let me suggest four things that have some powerful principles to them. And the first thing I want you to see is that chapter 6, 1 to 10, we see Gideon's plight and pain.

0: is in contradiction to God's promises. Follow me, if you will, in chapter 6, 1 to 10. First, we see the plot. What is the plot? Well, in verse 1, we look at Israel's sin. And the children of Israel did evil in the sight of the Lord, and the Lord delivered them into the hand of Midian 7 years. Now, let me say something about the Midianites, because these Midianites were Green Beret fighters. They were trained, they were fearless, they were Navy SEALs. Yeah, they were the bomb when it came to fighting. Nobody on earth could fight like the Midianites. They were fierce, they were feared. People ran from them. And God decided, when Israel did evil in his sight, he said, I'm going to raise up, listen to this, I'm going to raise up something that's going to correct your behavior. Do I have a witness up in the church? Child of God, you can't live and do whatever you want to do and think that God is not going to have something to say about it. Can I get a witness? God is long-suffering. God may not move when you think he's going to move. God might not send judgment when you think he's going to send judgment. But you can't keep playing with God. You can't. You can't keep playing with the Lord. Because the Bible says, as a man soweth. Somebody need to preach this stuff. So shall he reap. Sister Gordon told me a statistic this morning. Half of baby boomers. I'm a baby boomer. Amen. I'm not a baby buster. I'm not Generation X. I'm not hip hop. I'm a baby boomer. Half of baby boomers are divorced.
1: Come on, Pastor.
0: Half of them are divorced. Something's wrong. Something's radically wrong. I want you to see this. First, in the first 10 verses, we see the plot. Israel sin, verse 1. Israel sentence and servanthood, 2 to 5. Israel sorrow, 6 and 7. Look at verse 6. And Israel was greatly impoverished. Why? Because these Midianites, these Green Berets, would enter the land from the west or east, go all the way to the west, and they would strip everything like locusts. They robbed everybody. They took everything. They killed people in the process. And they were impoverished because of the Midianites. And the children of Israel, here it is, watch the cycle, cried unto the Lord. Isn't the Lord good? We rebel. Yeah. He sends retribution. And the moment we start crying and repenting, then God sends restoration.
2: Yes, sir. Yes, sir.
0: Isn't the Lord good? Yes, he is. He's mighty good. Can I get a witness? And child of God, but don't miss not only the sin in verse 1, the sentence and the servanthood 2 to 5, the sorrow 6 and 7, but look at the stubbornness in 8 to 10. Look what Israel does in verse 10. And I said unto you, I am the Lord your God. Fear not the gods of the Amorites in whose land ye dwell, but ye have not obeyed my voice. That's the plot. Check out the plan, verse 11a. Gideon is chosen by the angel of the Lord. Look at verse, and there came an angel of the Lord. Now stop. Theologically, this is what we call in theology a theophany. A theophany is when God takes on human form. See, most of you thought that God took on human form at Bethlehem of Ephrathah when the Word became Jesus. But Jesus was taken on human form all through the Bible.
1: That's right.
0: Can I get a witness? And the angel of the Lord is the pre-incarnate Jesus Christ. Do I have a witness? So that's why Jesus said, search the scriptures, for they speak of me. Can I get a witness? And the Bible says that this angel of the Lord sat under a oak tree in Ophrah and Saul, the son of Joash, Gideon threshing, listen to this, wheat by the wine press. Here it is. He's timid. He's fearful. He's scared to hide it from the Midianites. You heard the plot. You've seen the plan. Now here's his paralysis. Gideon is totally afraid. And not only do we see the plot, the plan, the paralysis, but now we see the pronouncement. Verse 12 and 13. Look what it says, right? 12. And the angel of the Lord appeared unto him and said unto him, the Lord is with thee. Now I can stop, start, and pause just on that. When the Lord says, I'm with you, there's nothing to fear. When the Lord says, I'm with you, he's going to work it out. When the Lord is with you, he's more than the world against you. Can I get a witness? He told Joseph in Genesis, but the Lord was with Joseph. Can I get a witness? And Romans says, if God be for us, who can be against us? Can I get a witness? And the Bible says, the Lord is with thee. Here it is. Now, we dealt with the plot, the plan, the paralysis. We dealt with the pronouncement. But here's what messed up. Get in. Here's his protest. Thou mighty man of valor. How can God call this man, a mighty man of valor, when he's hiding at night from the enemy? There's a contradiction there. Are you with me? Let me straighten some out about God. See, God is eternal, and everything he does has eternal ramifications. So God, by faith, God uses faith, God can call things that be not as though it already was. Are you getting this picture? And it's not up to you, the one called, to bring it to pass. Whatever God wants to happen is going to happen, because that's what makes him God. He'll call something up front. It starts messes up our reasoning. He calls something up front that is not, and says, this is what it's going to be. Yeah, yeah. Now, how it's going to be that, Sister Hicks, is his business. How he's going to work out your issues, how he's going to work through your history, how he's going to work through your dilemma, how he's going to work through your hurts, that's God's business. But God said, thou mighty man of valor. What a contradiction. First principle here. This is a teaching ministry. First principle. We are principle-based teachers. Everything has a principle. Here's the principle here. Our pains and our plights preempt the promises of God. I'm pausing purposely. What we don't understand is that many of us must grow in grace through the power of the Holy Spirit, because we have, I'm not talking about the hurt you got yesterday. I'm not talking about the hurt you got last week. I'm not talking about the hurt because your children are out there. I'm not talking about the hurt because your marriage has died. I ain't talking about that. I'm talking about hurts that's been in you all your life. What they tend to do is they tend to preempt the promises. The promises of God are to perfect us, to protect us, to provide for us, to promote us. And the reason some of us can't receive the promises is because we too busily tussling with the pain. Lord have mercy. Everything goes through our reflective, amen, paralysis, amen, reflective lenses. And as a man thinketh, so is he. So everything that God wants to do with you is preempted, because you cannot accept the promises because you're working overtime with your pain. And until you and I get around the pain, We cannot have the promises. I'm trying to work this thing out. Listen to me. First of all, we struggle with God's plans for us. We cannot serve others. We cannot submit to others. We cannot support others because I'm too busy, blinded by my own pain. Well, what are you going to do for me? I watch people around the church. Somebody pull up with a new car. You just can't do it. You just can't go outside and say, "Praise Jesus, I'm happy for you that the Lord blessed you with a new car." You got to look at the car. You just can't bless somebody else. Can I get a witness? Because that paralysis of pain is more concerned about you than it is about blessing somebody else. You can't say, "Pastor, great sermon. Pastor, good day. Pastor, thank you can't even say to one another, "Beautiful dress, beautiful wig, beautiful." Beautiful something. You just can't do it. You just can't do it, my brethren. There's something in you that keeps messing with you about what you don't have, so you can't say congratulations to them that do have. I'm trying to preach this thing. Because you are messed up inside of your perception devices. Can I get a witness? You know, you like to come to my house, woman? I just bought a new home. Oh, praise Jesus. We can't even greet each other in Christian love. We all messed up. Now let me tell you how this pain messes up the promises. First of all, it affects my insights, my reasoning. I already dealt with that. There's a reflective thing going on. Everything got to pass through that grid. That grid is defective. That grid is fractured. Are you praying with me? It not only messes up my insights, it messes up my intimacy in my relationships. Uh-oh. I know it's going to get quiet now. Now, when I talk about intimacy, biblically, intimacy has nothing to do with huffing, puffing, blowing, and kissing. That ain't intimacy. No, I'm serious. In the world, that was intimacy. Can I get a witness? Look, here's intimacy in the world. Woo! That ain't no intimacy in Christ. That's just a bad wind that came through. Intimacy in Christ has to do with the unique ability to be fully uncovered. That's why Paul said, "That I may know him." Gnosko is the Greek word. That I may intimately know Jesus. Can I get a witness? And child of God, here's what prevents us from being intimate. The fact that there's so much pain in front of us trying to disclose and uncover and undress before one another. We got so much stuff hooked up, hooked in, hooked out, that we cannot even get close to one another. Messes up our relationships. That's what's wrong with a lot of couples. I cannot do for my wife unless I can calculate what's being done for me. When are you able to say to your mate, "Baby, don't worry about me. This is totally for you"? It's the akapeo way of giving. And we can't do it because there's too much pain. There's something broken, Sister Mom Bettner, in us. Something missing from us, so we can't give to others. When we are secure in who we are, we're able to give anything and not demand anything. Are y'all getting quiet up in this place? Y'all, that's all right. I'm preaching it out your way. So I got to keep somebody else in bondage because I'm in bondage. But where you going now? Well, I like to go to the mall. Well, why you got to go to the mall? No, just listen. This is a broken person. And then when you want to go somewhere, you don't expect to hear nothing. Isn't that broken? That's a scratch record. It just keeps repeating the same thing. So instead of you releasing your mate, instead of you loving them and giving them security about what they want to do, not what you want them to do, somebody need to preach this stuff. So you keeping your mate in bondage because you're in bondage. Let me get off of that. My pain not only affects my insights, my intuition, but even my integrity. Gideon is ignorant of the presence. See, Jesus said, I'll be with you. Can I get a witness? And see, child of God, let me say this to you. That first principle is so deep. I can never, amen, pull up the promises as long as I am pulling up my pain. Can't do it. It doesn't even matter what the Lord said. Your pain keeps you handcuffed. Can I get a witness? I'm a prisoner. I'm no good. I'm messed up. I have a low self-esteem. I'm this, I'm that. And the principle here, God, Jesus Christ, is showing this man that not only is the Lord with thee, but he calls him something he's not. He calls a contradiction. Yeah. Thou mighty man of valor. Gideon is baffled. Who, me? Are you talking about me? Look at the second thing in the text real quick. Not only Gideon's plight, plain contradiction to God's promises, but secondly, Gideon's pitiful historical condition, which is in contradiction to God's purposes. Now look at verse 15. Are you with me? Chapter 6, verse 15. Come on, we're going to go. And he said unto him, O my Lord, wherewith shall I save Israel? Let me stop. Jesus said, I'm with you. How am I going to save Israel? Now watch the historical stuff come up. Behold, my family is poor in Manasseh, and I'm the least in my father's house. Now look what God, Jesus replies in verse 16. The Lord said unto him, surely I will be with thee. Now watch this now. And thou shalt smite the Midianites, don't miss this, as one man. I'm going to be with you, but we're going to get victory as if I use one man. Gideon's challenge. Gideon's challenge about his family. Gideon, amen. No. Notice how patient God is with us when we keep making excuses. Excuses are the monuments of nothing, et cetera, et cetera, et cetera. We keep making excuses. Do you really think God's asking you to do something by yourself? If he tells you he's with you, do you really think he wants your game plan? Do you really think he wants you to pull this off by yourself? You remember the man in John chapter 5 who kept making excuses? Look, Jesus goes up to the man and says, excuse me, man's paralyzed 38 years. Do you want to be healed? Rhetorical question. Who wouldn't want to be healed? And here go the man. The man says, well, you know, every time the angel comes down and touches the water and the water starts stirring, somebody else beats me into the pool. Now, if I were giving the man counsel, I'd say, look, here's what you do. Put your feet in the pool and stay there. And when the water starts stirring, jump in.
1: Okay, that's right.
0: So nobody can beat you there. Well, Jesus did one better. Jesus said, no, forget the angel, forget the pool. I'm telling you, take up your bed and walk.
1: Yes,
0: you ain't getting this. You're not getting this. Jesus challenged to the man, pick up the very thing you keep laying on. Pick up the very thing you keep making excuses with. Pick up the cot you keep using not to get into the water. Pick it up, put it on your back, and walk away. I get tired of people making excuses. Look. Three things God's going to do in your life so you can't use those pitiful historical conditions contrary to his purposes. Number one, God's going to mature you he's going to mature you to accept his will. One of the strongest assertions of faith was Abraham. Listen to this and tell me if this does not make sense. And Abraham was going not knowing where he was going. Now that's faith. God said, get up and go. Where? Don't worry about it. Just keep going. In other words, I'm trusting God with all of my direction. All he asked me to do was get up and go. God becomes your GPS. God is the one that, and see, with God, he ain't going to give you the whole plan. We've been with these super phones and these computers too long. God's not going to give you the full analysis about where he's taking you. Walking with God is one step at a time. Get up and go. And every step I take, the Lord starts to illumine where he wants you to go, why he wants you to go, how he wants you to go. The Lord leads by faith. What is faith? Substance of things hoped for, evidence of things not seen. He not only matures you, he moves you from financial fractures to faith. God's going to move you by faith. I can tell you right now, you're going to have to believe him. He's going to put you in a situation where you got to believe. All other options are shut. You either believe God or you just die. You got to believe the Lord. You going to walk this thing by faith. If you're looking for God to put something up on the screen, you out of your military mind. God is not going to show you everything. God is not going to give you everything up front. Let me tell you why. Because every disclosure has got to have grace with it. See, grace allows me to accept the things that God wants me to know. I need grace to know, amen, that this day, amen, is all he wants me to be concerned about. You know why God won't show you the future? Because there's no grace for the future yet. Grace shows up when you need it. Oh, I'm preaching to somebody. So if I'm going to get laid off on a job next month, I don't need to know right now about the job. I need to wait till I get to that juncture and God sends the grace. Grace keeps me. Grace surrounds me. Grace supports me. Grace holds me up. Grace cushions me. Grace. That's why they call it amazing grace. When somebody in your family dies, you know what happens? Just before they die, and God knows how much you love them, grace comes out of heaven.
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0: 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Don't y'all go nowhere. You're checking out Down Home Gospel, back in the day classic with your boy, Melvin Williams. 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
1: You know, it's good to sit down and talk to old people sometimes, because they have experienced so much more than some of us. My next door neighbor happens to be an old lady. 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She said, "Frank, whatever you do, keep your hand in God's hand. 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She said, "I done got old now. I can't get around like I used to, cause pain run all through my body. 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Sometimes I miss them old time meetings, but I don't worry about it, because I know one day there's gonna be a meeting way over yonder on the other shore.

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9: I was walking downtown one day, and I saw a man who appeared to be just an old wino sitting on the street telling the people about Jesus as they passed by. And because he was all raggedy and dirty, people would just laugh and make fun of the old man and walk on by. And he said, because of the way I am, no money, no fancy clothes, fine homes and cars, a lot of people consider me as nothing and say I don't know what I'm talking about. But there's one thing that he said that really touched my heart and stayed on my mind.

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Say happy 4th of July to all of you out there and those that are traveling. 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

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I've had a show enough blast hanging out with y'all this week, playing all these legendary artists and all these hit. But it's time for me to go to the house, and I'm taking you home with yours truly, featuring the great Lee Williams. Ooh-wee, another blessing. Until next time, y'all be blessed. See ya.

take a little time out to thank God for the many blessings he's given me. When I look back over my life and I see where he brought me from, I can truly say that I've been blessed.

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My name is Sister Rachel. 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

family would be running. We'd be always seem to be late for church for some reason with seven kids. I'm sure my mother had her hands full. But there was always a song that I would hear. And it would go something like this. I was glad when they said unto me,

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1: Praise the Lord. I'm Sharon Knotts, thanking you for joining us today on The Sound of Faith, because we know faith comes by hearing, and hearing by the Word of God. I'm excited to bring you today's message, One God for All Men. During his ministry, Jesus was only sent to the lost sheep of Israel, but when he ascended on high after his resurrection, he commissioned his followers, "Go and teach all nations what I have commanded you." This commission is without exceptions, because he said, "All authority is given to me in heaven and earth." He is Lord of the planet, and there are not other gods for other nations, for God is made of one blood, all nations, and there is one God for all men.
2: Our message this morning will be mostly in the New Testament. I want you to start off, we'll read one verse in Matthew 24:14. "And this gospel of the kingdom shall be preached in all the world for a witness unto all nations, and then shall the end come." This gospel of the kingdom has got to be preached into all the world, to all the nations. There was a time when this would have been considered absolutely impossible, but who knew? Who knew about the internet and all of these other electronic ways we have with satellites up there to get in touch with people all at one time? Amen. Amen? Now turn over to Matthew 28. Jesus said, now in Matthew 24, there are a lot of other signs that are happening right now with wars and rumors of wars and earthquakes and all of these things that are occurring. But I want you to see that in the midst of all of those terrible things that are happening, the gospel is still going to be preached. It needs to be preached louder than ever before. Amen? And so now Jesus has already been crucified, and he's already been resurrected, and now he's giving them what we call the Great Commission. In Matthew 28:18, "And Jesus came and spake unto them, saying, All power is given unto me in heaven and in earth. Go ye therefore and teach all nations, baptizing them in the name of the Father and of the Son and of the Holy Ghost, teaching them," teaching all nations, "to observe all things whatsoever I have commanded you, and lo, I am with you always, even unto the end of the world. Amen." This is the Great Commission. Jesus said, "Go ye therefore and teach all nations." And the reason why he said that he could tell you to do that is because he said all power, but the Greek word is exousia, which means authority, which means power to rule. He says all authority in heaven and in earth is given to me. So if Jesus has all authority in heaven and earth, just like it was given to him, he can delegate it to us. And you do notice that he said it is given to me. That means somebody else has to give it to him. I'm not preaching on the triunity of God, but I just want to point that out to you. He said it's given to me, so there's got to be a giver, because he's the receiver. Amen? So he said, "I can give you this authority because all authority in heaven and in earth is given to me. And now you can go out to the nations and you can teach them, all nations. There are no exceptions." Amen? And that word in the Greek is ethnos. We get the word ethnicity from it. Amen? But that refers to all nations, all classes of nations, distinct from Israel. And there are no exceptions. He didn't say preach the gospel in all the world, but stay away from the Middle East. I don't want you bothering with those folks. They got their own God. He didn't say don't go to China. You don't need to go there because they don't even believe in God. You don't bother to go to India because they got over 33 million gods. No, he said go into all nations because he has authority over the entire planet. Amen? Amen? When God created Adam and Eve, he gave them dominion over all the earth. He told them in Genesis 1:28, "I give you dominion, I want you to go and subdue it." But when they sinned, they took that dominion that they had and that authority that they had, and they began to use it against God's will. Amen? And as a result of that, throughout all history, we've had all kinds of misfortunes, all kinds of chaos, all kinds of terrible things that have happened for which people give God the blame. They blame him. But God did not rescind man's authority when they sinned. He didn't say, I'm taking it back. He didn't do that. Amen? But he sent Jesus Christ to take it back. Amen? After he could pay for the sins, the very sin that caused man to become rebellious and kick against God's will, Jesus came to pay the price to set us free from that. Amen? To put everything back in harmony, as we're told in 1 Corinthians 5th chapter, to bring us back in reconciliation with God. And now Jesus is saying, I can give you this authority. I want you to teach them. I want you to baptize them. I want you to teach them to observe all the things I have commanded you. Where you go through the book of Matthew and you have the Sermon on the Mount. You have the Beatitudes. You have all the parables. Amen. You got a lot of preaching about heaven, and you got even more preaching about hell. You've got preaching on eternal life, and you've got preaching on eternal damnation. He said, I want you to preach the whole package. I want you to preach everything that I have taught you. Like Paul said, amen, when he was going out in the book of Acts, when he was leaving the Ephesian church, he says, I have not shunned to preach unto you the whole counsel of God. I preach to you the whole counsel of God, his entire plan, his entire purpose. Amen. And so Jesus said, I want you to go out there and preach everything that I have taught you. And you know I'm with you always, even unto the end of the world. But that word world is a bad translation, because saints, technically, this world is never going to end. It will be renovated. God will renovate it, but it's not going to end. In fact, there's a scripture in Ephesians 3:21. We all know 3:20. Now unto him who's able to do exceeding abundantly above all we can ask or think, according to his mighty power which worketh in us. Verse 21. Now unto him be glory in the church by Christ Jesus throughout all ages, world without end. The world is not going to end. It should have been translated age, even unto the end of this age, because this age of grace that we're in has an expiration date. Amen? Amen. Amen. This age of grace is going to end. And when God takes his children out of this world is going to be thrust into the tribulation. Amen. And then after 3.5 years, they're going to be thrust into the great tribulation. Amen. So this world, as we know it, does have an expiration date. But Jesus told us that we're to go into all the world and preach the gospel. Now, when he told them this in the first century, the population of the entire planet was about 200 million people. Now, we've got almost 300 million people just in the United States. Amen. And think about China and India. They each have over 1 billion people. So think about teaching all those people. It would have been impossible in Jesus' day to reach 200 million people. And today we've got over 7 billion people on the earth. But yet God knew that this would be the day. He told Daniel that in this day knowledge would increase and many would go to and fro. In other words, everything would speed up. Travel would speed up. Amen. There would be not only airplanes, but then they would get to satellites and rockets and all of that sort of thing going on. Amen. And so we are able technologically to preach the gospel to all the world. But we still need something else, because without this something else, it will fail. And I preached on that last week. I preached on the 7 P's of Pentecost. Amen? Because you have to have the power. You have to have the power of Pentecost to be able to fulfill the Great Commission. And we preached on that last week, and we showed you how Jesus said, tarry ye in this city of Jerusalem until you be endued with power from on high. And then he said, after that the Holy Ghost has come upon you, you shall be my witnesses. Not only in Jerusalem, but you'll go out to Judea. You'll get out in the suburbs. You'll go to Samaria. You'll reach all of Israel and to the uttermost parts of the earth. That word uttermost parts of the earth means the remotest place on the earth. And I want to tell you that there are Eskimos and like tribes up in the North Pole that have revival. Amen. Because the gospel came to them through satellite. And because they had never been in a church and they had nobody to teach them and they had no trained minister to teach them, they didn't know how to run the church. So guess what they decided to do? They went and read the book of Acts. Nobody knew how to run a church or what you were supposed to do, so they just went and read the book of Acts. And guess what? They figured out, well, we should be healing the sick. Amen. We should be having miracles take place. And with that simple childlike faith, a young girl that was a teenager who was the one who got saved first, she began to pray for people and they began to get healed. Amen? And then by the time missionaries caught up with them and managed to get there, they could show the missionaries a thing or two. Come on. Amen? Jesus said in John 14:12, verily, verily, I say unto you, who believes in me, the works that I do shall he also do, and greater works than these shall he do. And he gave a reason, because I go to my Father.
1: Amen. What a stirring word of the Lord by the Holy Spirit, one God for all men. Even though this nation was founded by Bible believers, today America is becoming a pluralistic nation as we continue to import other gods. And our mission field is no longer just overseas, but right here at home. When Apostle Paul went to Athens, he was overwhelmed by their devotion to many gods, so much so that they had a shrine to the unknown God. Being led of the Holy Spirit, he cleverly addressed his audience of philosophers and rationalists and religiously superstitious, that he came to tell them who the unknown God was that they ignorantly worshipped. Since they didn't know who he was, they could not very well dispute him. And Paul appealed to their reason and wisely quoted one of their own poets, thereby disarming them. This unknown God is the God of all heaven and earth, and he cannot be reduced to a human work of art, since he made all things. And if we are his offspring, as your poets correctly claimed, then we must look like him. So he cannot look like a bird or a cow or a dragon or any other beast. The clincher is, God in times past winked at the sins of the nations, but now that he has sent his Son to reveal himself and to pay the price to remove their sins, he is not winking anymore. It is time for all men everywhere to repent and receive the gospel, because God is made of one blood, all nations of men. Regardless of skin color or culture, we're all the descendants of Noah and his sons, and there are not other gods for other nations. Because he has appointed a day when he will righteously judge the world by what they did with his Son Jesus Christ. I urge you to get this message, One God for All Men. 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

African saints. You know, makes me think of them saints with them little hats on. Sometimes they had little nets. I guess to keep the hair together. And women wore them stockings you couldn't see through. You know them white. You know about it, Elder Vincent. And they was always, and see, we were an oppressed people, pressed on the job, oppressed in the home, not much money, very little, if any, education, and low caste. I mean, God has brought us from a long way. Some of y'all know that. Especially Pentecostal people, you know. We you know, God had to go among those who were not too proud to say Rosa Handolova, and didn't know what they was talking about. And rolling in the dust and doing some of those things they did. I remember they used to kind of froth at the mouth. They'd bring toilet paper in there when they was telling us they was getting purged. And I was saying, Lord, don't purge me, but you know. And we were fasting and praying, and none of us had very much money, and we didn't have anything in the promise of our future but Jesus. And some of them old saints used to stand up in testimony service. Looked like the Lord would just give them songs just hot off the wire. They maybe out of their prayer life. You know Ella Braggs, what was happening there. Something way down on the inside. One of them old mamas would get up and sing a song, and they'd look right at you and say, oh.

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I'm holding on. Come on, I know my miracle's on the way and I'm holding on till it gets here. I'm a soldier in the army of the Lord. Remember that old song? 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

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Some of them old holiness songs that you, my grandmother used to get up every Sunday night and sing some of these songs. And before you knew it, you know, we couldn't sing it long without. We couldn't go to parties. The only place we could dance was in the house of the Lord.

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jump. 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Yeah. 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This is the way I was raised. We're going to be through after a while, but we go on. We didn't even start the altar call at midnight. And we didn't have any place else to go anyway, so we just stayed there. Most of them didn't have television in their homes, and the ones that did didn't want nobody to know it. So. And so we loved lingering in the presence of the Lord and just singing. We'd sing the same song over for almost an hour. We'd just pass it down. One person take it, until everybody gets falling out. And, that's all we had. We didn't drink. We didn't get high on drugs. We didn't get high on alcohol. So all we had was the Holy Ghost. Here's one of the songs I learned from my mom. 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

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Because the gospel is the birth, the life, the death, the resurrection, and the second coming of the Lord Jesus Christ. 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Die and he saved me. That's the death. 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Rising, he justified. 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

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She was the church mother of our church, the Jackson Memorial Church of God in Christ in San Diego, California. She went to heaven when she was 101, I think. And she was such a sweet little darling. She was about four. She looked like she was about 4'3". But a powerful preaching woman. And when I was a little boy, she used to say to me, she heard I was saved. I got saved when I was about 4 or 5 years old. And they heard about this little Pearson boy that was saved. And she'd always come up to me and said, "Son, you yet holding on?" And I said, "Yes, ma'am, I'm yet holding on." She said, "Well, keep on keeping on then, baby." She said that all the time. Every time I said, "You yet holding on?" Them old missionaries always thought you was going to backslide between Sundays, you know. "You yet holding on?" And I said, "Yes, ma'am." She said, "Well, keep on holding on, baby." And she'd give me a nickel. And then when I get a little older, she gave me a dime. "You yet holding on?" "Yes, Mother Sherman, I'm yet holding on." "You keep on keeping on, baby." She gave me a quarter. By the time I got ready to go to college, she was up to a dollar. I remember I came back from my freshman college year here at Oral Roberts University, and I saw Mother Sherman. She said, "Baby, you yet holding on?" I said, "Yes, ma'am, I'm yet holding on." She said, "Well, you keep on keeping on then, baby." She never did get above a dollar. She stayed at that dollar. But the last time I saw her alive, Bishop Morton, she was in a nursing home. And my godmother took me out to see her. She had lost her teeth. They couldn't find her teeth. She couldn't remember who I was. Our pastor, Bishop J.A. Blake, whose son Charles will be preaching in a little bit, Charles Blake. Bishop Blake had gone to heaven, and Mother Sherman didn't know it yet. She couldn't remember the name of our church. And it kind of broke my heart. And I said, "Mother Sherman," she said, "What is it, baby?" I said, "You remember me?" She looked, she said, "How long will you do?" I said, "Where's your teeth, Mother?" She said, "I don't know, they done lost them." I said, "Well, I'm Carlton Pearson, and you used to encourage me a lot, Mother, when I went to church. You was always telling me to keep on keeping on. I was saved when I was a little boy, and your ministry has blessed me over the years." She said, "Oh, it did." I said, "Yeah, well, you were so sweet." She said, "In fact, because you were sweet." She said, "You get holding on?" I said, "Yes, ma'am, I'm yet holding on." She said, "Well, then you just keep on keeping on, baby." I said, "Well, I'm going to go, Mother Sherman. I just want to love you and pray for you. But there's one little song I wanted to sing for you before we leave." Now, she couldn't remember the name of the church. She couldn't remember my name. She couldn't even remember our pastor, Bishop Blake. But I sang this song. Bye.

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And I never did know the verse, but I sang it through one time. Then she said, she looked at me. She said, they'd been making noise in that nursing home. She said, but it ain't our kind of noise. We'll understand it better. I said, by and by, mother. She went like this. Oh, by and by, when the morning come on.

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2: 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We'd like to welcome you to Studying in the Word radio broadcast with Brother Larry.

Good morning, and welcome to A Study in the Word with Brother Larry. It's good to be back again, and we are just going to pray first. Excuse me. Heavenly Father, Heavenly Father, we come to your throne of grace this morning in the name of Jesus. And we thank you for this day that you've made, Lord. As we come, we just ask you to have your way. Lord, we pray that not our will, but your will be done. We pray for the radio managers, their families, the listeners, and their families. Father, we just pray that you would just have your way in our lives today. Pray that you would touch us with your comfort, your peace, your joy. And Lord, let us walk in the Spirit that we don't fulfill the lust of the flesh. Lord, I just thank you this morning for being merciful and gracious unto me, and not only me, but unto us all. Thank you for your love, your kindness, and tender mercies. And as we come on this morning, we're praying that you open up the eyes of our understanding, that we can hear what's being said, and that your Holy Spirit within us would validate what we are saying, and that it be an enlightenment to your people, Lord. And we pray that you give us favor in the eyes of the listeners, that they would be courteous and compassionate enough to hear what's being said and to see if it's true and to get the benefits that cause us to get away from the tradition of men that's so prevalent that keep us from seeing the finished work of Jesus Christ. So, Father, we thank you now. We praise you and give you all the glory. In Jesus' name we pray. Well, we're going to pick up in our study of Matthew chapter 24, and we're still in verse 3. And we're talking about the end of the world, which should have been translated the end of the age. And we can see it in some other verses of scripture also where that mistranslation is. And what we are trying to do, our aim is to, hopefully, is to get us to see that that world and the world has never been prophesied to be burned up and the heavens be on fire. That is symbolic language and metaphoric language, and sometimes it's apocalyptic language. And we have to get those understandings, and then we can rightly see and divide God's word, what's being said. The Holy Spirit can open up our understanding. And I'm hearing it more and more. And you know that people are just following it along, playing the game. Oh, the Lord is coming back. And I wonder, have they really searched the word to see Jesus never promised to come three times? He promised to, really promised to never leave us, not forsake us, but he promised his disciples and that generation, his contemporaries that he lived in, that some of them would be alive when he returned. They would not die. And we just take that and just overlook it. We take it lightly. But that's a proof text and a safety for us when the world denounces the Lord Jesus Christ
for being a false prophet because he didn't come. He promised.

give them more credibility than we do our Savior. And that's what the aim of this program is. We talk about last things. We talk about them in reference to get you to see that we have been in a, I guess we have, we've just been affected and infected with those old traditions where men have not read the Bible to see it from the fulfilled point of view, but they've taken up some of it's fulfilled and not all of it's fulfilled. But Jesus fulfilled everything. He fulfilled everything for us. And once we see and compare scriptures with scriptures, it helps us to see that, hey, what they've been saying and writing books and making movies. I even heard a guy talking about, of the Bible, talking about helicopters and stuff. This is foolishness. The Bible is not talking about helicopters. It was talking to a people in a geographical area about the judgment of God coming upon them for their disobedience and for their denying the Lord Jesus Christ and crucifying him. Jesus called them his enemies. This is what it's about. It's to warn them and the churches that were born in those first centuries. It was to buoy their confidence, their assurance that Jesus was going to return soon and deliver them from their persecutions and to give them their rewards. They were looking for this. Jesus taught, he predicted it. He taught his disciples the same thing, and they taught the people. They were waiting for Jesus' return in their day. And I'm beginning to think that's one of the reasons we are falling off in the gatherings, the church gatherings today. People just don't want what we are selling. We're selling them traditions and performances and postures and activity. And people, they want something tangible. They want to know that God is true and faithful. They want to see him in us, not our performances and our braggadocious ways. They want to see a demonstration of Christ, the living Christ, in us. And if Jesus would come today, he wouldn't even recognize what we have in these circles, calling ourselves the church and the different ways, because it's far removed from the ways of the Lord. I'm not talking about necessarily the culture, but I'm talking about the examples that people show the world that claim they know the Lord, but they show the world something that they don't want. They don't want it because it's so far removed from the message of the gospel of Jesus Christ, the good news, the examples of Christ, to show them that, yes, Jesus came and he suffered, bled, and died for our sin. Yes, we are sinners. We were not made sinners by choice, but it's because we were in Adam. All that are in that first Adam who failed, they died. They come into the world separated from God. And Jesus is the one whom God sent to restore us, to bring us back into that relationship. We can come to God because of what Jesus did.

0: because of what Adam, the first Adam, did, that created a separation between man and God. That brought about evil into our system. We don't, a lot of times we just give ourselves passes. When we know we're not right, we'll still give ourselves passes and condone one another and be wrong as two left shoes. But we give ourselves passes. We blame it on the devil, who's defeated. He's under the feet of Christ. Then we give our sin nature. We omit him, that nature in us that makes us lust for things that are not right and cause us to be unloving and unkind and unforgiving. But we give that a pass. We just say, oh, the devil. But the devil made me do it. That's the message. And some people, actually, they're always talking about the enemy, the devil, having conversations with the devil. Do you know you don't have to have no conversation with the devil? You can just trust God in his word. And if the word says the devil is defeated, I'm going to refer you back to Revelation chapter 20. Look at verse 10 and 14. Look at those verses and see. They were put into the lake of fire. It was past tense. It wasn't present tense. That's something that happened already, just like the word of God said. But we just will not adhere to the tradition of God, the authority of his word. We tend to lean to man and his flaws and his explanation of the word of God, rather than allowing the truth of God to inform us and transform us. That's what brings about transformation. It's God's truth, understanding who God is, what he's done for us. And that's why the Bible tells us to be renewed in the spirit of our mind. And we do that by praying and just worshiping and blessing God and obedience and walking in the spirit, loving other people. So that's what we're trying to bring about. We want you to see that our God is true, and it's no shadow of turning in him, as some people want to make the world think that our God is, he's a mean God. He's just up there ready to zap you out. No, if that's the case, he never would have sent his son, Jesus, to die for us. If that's all it was, he's just going to zap us out, time you fall. No. He sent us to see that we need Christ in our life. We need the forgiveness of our sins. We need salvation. We need eternal life. We need hope, assurance. We need joy. We need peace. We need so much. And God has given us all these spiritual blessings in Christ Jesus. He's made us to sit in heavenly places in Christ Jesus. But we keep getting inundated all the time with what's going on in these congregations. And it's a lot of it is so far removed from the Bible. I heard a guy say, yeah, we come in, we sing three songs, and we get a testimony, we take up a collection, and we preach, and we dismissed. That's the routine. And it's that same routine all the time. It's a pattern that we do. And it's time for us to come back to the word of God. And to get some understanding about who he is, what he's done for us, and understand that when we, these earthly vessels pass away, we're absent from the body and present with the Lord. That's, I think, 2 Corinthians chapter 5, verse 8. So that's what we are trying to pass on. And we are doing it by the word, not by what I think. Just the way I see it. We try to stay within the truth of what God's word says and proclaim it in that light. I mean, just think about it. I hope somebody is really listening. I pray that somebody's minds would be open to be enlightened. Just think about it. If that whole economy of the time of Moses and all these, they were like 1,500 years. Now, think about our time. We're over 26 years and counting. And we still hear that same thing that keeps us bound. The Lord is coming soon. The Lord is coming. Oh, I see this. And we start doing all these conjectures. Men are writing books, getting rich. And they are making movies, getting filthy rich off of Christians and unbelievers. They love the fear. Even making demons and pictures and all these things. And I marvel because they show Jesus. They are showing him in a different light today, but they were showing like Jesus as just being white. But we still have these edifices over our altars, but the Bible didn't give a description of Jesus as being black or white or brown. But we do it. And we have so much that works against us that keeps us from understanding our true identity and responsibility as Christians. We are to walk all the time in the Spirit of the Lord. We fall, but we get up. God is merciful. God is gracious. That's the good news, that Jesus came to save us. All of us before Christ were condemned, walking in condemnation already. That's what the Bible says. It tells us that God sent his Son into the world not to condemn the world, because the world was already condemned. But he sent him to save us, to redeem us, to bring us back, born us again, and bring us back into the family of God. And I'm afraid that we are missing a whole lot of valuable information today. And we're just being entertained, and a lot of people don't even, they just say stuff, and they don't even have texts. It's unfamiliar, but they say it, and they're fine with it, and people are fine with it. Everybody, like Isaiah 53 said, all of us like sheep have gone astray. We have turned everyone to his own way. Everybody got their own way. But Jesus said, I am the only way, the truth, and the life. No man can come unto the Father but by me. And he says, you can't come to him unless it's the Spirit of God draw us. So that's what I wanted to share, because people think that they come to God on their own and they do all this in a bag of chips. But no. God reached out to us. He calls us. He's calling men and women today to come. Come to him. Be forgiven, be washed, be cleansed, be born again by the Spirit of God, be adopted by the Spirit into the family of God, be transformed, be that new creation. I just can't, I'm getting to the point, I get kind of tired of this going into a building and getting sweaty and forming and posture. We watch our postures and entertain people going for their own. I'm going to get mine. I got mine. But true worship is not even to us. It's for God. That's a service to God, to worship him in spirit and in truth. But we put something together on our own, of our own admonition, and we're going to offer that up to God. But he says to worship him, you must do it his way. And that's in spirit and in truth. But we are just so far removed from just entering into the holy place of the Lord. They that dwelleth in the secret place of the Most High shall abide under the shadow of the Almighty. And Jesus tells us, except I'm the true vine, my Father is the husbandman. He tells us that except we abide in him, we can do nothing. And we are just letting the world allure us and fill our hearts for the things that we once denounced. It's okay now. We can do anything. And we just come in and somebody can come in. We don't even know them from a hill of beans. And they can say something so unscriptural. And you hear people say, amen. We are a mess. I say we. I'm included. We are a mess. But the Holy Spirit, he hasn't stopped. He's telling us to turn from our ways and turn to God. His ways are higher than our ways. His thoughts are higher than our thoughts. And he says, if we turn, let the wicked forsake his way and the unrighteous man his thoughts, and let him return to the Lord, and he will have mercy upon him. And then he says, unto our God, for he will abundantly pardon. We got the Godhead that's working to give us the abundance of pardon and mercy and grace. So that's kind of where I'm at today. I wanted to get in my study, but I operate, I believe, by the Spirit of God. I'm not bound by man. I'm bound by God. Men seem like people buy titles. You can get them, I guess you can get them on the computer, you can get them built, you can get licensed and all that. Everybody wants a title. They seek a title. That makes their day. But I still believe, because I know God called me, I still believe he called people to serve him, to minister his word, to be truthful, and not be afraid to speak the truth of God. And my soul shudders when I see men, they just standing in pulpits and standing before people, and they twist the word of God just to make the audience feel good. And this carry on. They so happy, but if they truly with God, they forget what they are supposed to do. They'll forget their job. Their ministry is to lift up the Lord Jesus Christ. He says, if I be lifted up, I will draw all men unto me. But pastors are drawing people to them, not to Jesus. They're taking over. This is my church. This is this. So we have a whole lot of cleaning up to be done. So I just want to tell you today before I leave, though, God loves us in spite of ourselves. He loved us when we were yet his enemies. He proved it by sending his only begotten son to die for us on a cruel cross at Calvary. And I thank him for that today. And I pray that you thank him for it. My prayer is that God would just richly bless you today, open up the eyes of your understanding, and let us examine ourselves. I'm examining me. And see if we are in the faith. See if we are abiding in Christ. Let's don't quench the Holy Spirit. So with that said, I guess that's a, I guess I'll have to get into what I was planning tomorrow. But I do love the people of God. I love the people that are not of God. Because he loved me one day when I wasn't a friendly person. So think about that. Love somebody. Be kind to somebody. I thank you for listening today, and I thank you for your prayers and your finances that help us pay the radio costs. And we're working to make it, I guess, more, people would call it more formidable, but I think we're operating by the Spirit of God. But we're asking you to continue to pray for us and send donations to help us. 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And you can send those finances to Post Office Box 1104 22 West Maple Avenue, Merchantville, New Jersey, 08109-9998. 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And continue to send your questions in, and definitely pray for us, support us, so we can get the truth out to God's people. We are bound, but Jesus can set us free. So until the next time, God bless.
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Some cornbread. I think about her pound cake. I think about her barbecue sauce. I think about looking beside her bed on a little nightstand with her glasses and her Bible. And every once in a while there were some dentures laying up there. She'd be down on her knees praying before she went to bed. And I always wanted to talk to my grandmother. That's my mother's mother there sitting there. But she would pray so long I'd fall asleep. One night I'm determined I'm not going to fall asleep. I'm going to stay awake till Big Mama gets off her knees because I like to talk to her. I used to lay beside her in bed and she'd answer all my questions. I remember I was able to stay awake long enough for her to wake up. But when she got up, she rolled over in bed, opened her Bible and began to read another hour. I said, I'm giving it up. I'll talk to her in the morning. I saw that habit of her kneeling beside her bed and praying. And it just thrills my heart. Those memories are precious and they have carried me to this day. They're precious. Everybody say precious. Say it again. They're precious. Precious secrets and sacred scenes. They unfold. I think my godmother's the first person I heard sing this. Godmother, you remember this song. Sitting out there with that pretty purple hat on tonight. Sing it if you know it.

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This is only a test. 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

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The EAS will provide timely emergency warnings. If this had been an actual emergency, the attention signal you just heard would have been followed by an official warning for alert information. 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
1: Praise the Lord, everyone. 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We are a full gospel, Pentecostal, Holy Ghost-filled, Bible-believing Church of the Living God. 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
2: Praise the Lord, everyone. Peace and grace to all under the sound of my voice as we enter into His gates with thanksgiving and into His courts with praise to lift up that name of Jesus. There's no other name under heaven, neither is there salvation in any other that we must be saved by. He is the way, the truth, and the life. No man cometh unto the Father but through Him. But by or through him. He is, amen, the sacrifice of our souls, for our souls, the blood sacrifice. He shed His blood for you and me, that we may have life. I praise the Lord Jesus today for His goodness and kindness. And I shared a little bit on yesterday about the beginning of our pastorate. But not mine, but I mean, I'm talking about what a pastor should be like. But I want you to understand that God has given us knowledge and wisdom. But with all you're getting, get understanding. This is the most important factor. With all you're getting, get understanding. Knowledge is good. Wisdom is good. But without understanding, you cannot understand the Word of God. Because He said, I've hid these things from the wise and prudent, and given them unto babes. No man knoweth the Father except the Son. No man knoweth the Son except the Father. And he to whom, watch the words, He will reveal. So it is a revelation that we learn the Word of God. Yes, there are some things that we can see out. Thou shalt not commit murder. I mean, you know, you don't need a revelation for that. You need a revelation that thou shalt not commit adultery. You need a revelation, thou shalt not steal? No. But there are things in here that we must come to understand, amen, hallelujah, in the Word of God, that we may grow, that we may come to understand. Love, amen, hallelujah. Look at the love that Jesus bestowed upon us, giving Himself for us, that we may have life and have it more abundantly. He has treasured upon us His grace, the unmerited favor of God. So here we are in the book, amen, hallelujah, of Hebrews. It was a time that this book was written, according to all the indicators, by Paul the Apostle. Paul the Apostle was the apostle to the Gentiles. And he was sent for us. God selected him. For us. Yes, he was Jewish. This whole Bible is Jewish, whether you realize it or not. And so, nevertheless, it was for that purpose that he should share the grace of Jesus Christ with the Gentiles, especially after Peter came unto Cornelius. Cornelius was of the Italian band, a Gentile, and he shared the death, burial, and resurrection with him. And the Bible speaks specifically that they spoke in another tongue as the Spirit of God gave utterance when the Holy Ghost fell upon them. And falling upon them, he said, can any man forbid them water? This is the words of what it says. And it wasn't just for the Jews, Peter was given the keys to the kingdom. The three keys he was given, to the Jews, to the Samaritans, or who are mixed Jew and Gentile, and to the Gentiles themselves. And so in this process, after that, Paul, the apostle, our emissary, if you will, came, and as he was on his way to Damascus to destroy the church, God showed himself. He saw the just one. And Jesus could have told him everything what to do right there, but he did not, because it must be done under the hands of man. And so here he is, laid up in a house, and watch this. And even in that one called Ananias, which was a little fearful because he heard of all things bad about this man, God said, he is a chosen vessel unto me. And because he was a chosen vessel unto God, Ananias went to him, prayed for him, and he was baptized, as it states in the 22nd chapter of the book of Acts. He was baptized. He rose up and received the gift of the Holy Ghost in that process, calling on the name of the Lord. That's what it is. So in that process, amen, hallelujah, now he's writing to these people in the Hebrew church. I don't know if it was Jerusalem. I don't know where it was. It does not state, but he's writing to the Hebrews. Elaborately, he describes, amen, hallelujah, the Christ. Elaborately, he describes, amen. He says, for when for the time you ought to be teachers. Now, nobody, I don't care who you are in the Gentile world, nobody knew the book like the Hebrews. At 12 years old, they knew more about Scripture than any of us. They knew more about the Torah than any of us, because we didn't grow up in this fashion. Now, you got to put yourself, when you study this word, you got to put yourself in that time. You cannot always bring everything up and say, well, you know, this is what we do now. No. We have to go back to the time of when that culture was, that we must get and be able to relate, if you will, to that time. He says, for the time you ought to be teachers, you have need that one teach you again. So they needed to be taught again. They already understood about, hallelujah, the ways of Jesus Christ. But they had to be taught again, because sometimes it's hard to shake off those old things. I know many people that were into Catholicism, and it's hard for them, because they're indoctrinated to certain things. It's hard when you're a Methodist or Baptist, Episcopalian. It's hard when you are, amen, hallelujah, Jehovah's Witness. It's hard for you when you are a Muslim and you're trying to come to understanding in the book, amen, hallelujah, of Christianity. For this book was written to the church. It's not for outsiders. You know what, for outsiders, the only thing is for the outsider is repent and believe the gospel. And this is for them. For it is even written, if judgment begins at the house of God with us, where then are the ungodly and the sinner going to appear? If the righteous scarcely be saved, where are the ungodly and the sinner going to appear? You see it? And the ungodly are those, the hypocrites that are in the church. There are hypocrites in the church, saints, friends, enemies. There are. And this is what the problem is, because it brings a reproach upon the Word of God. It brings a reproach upon the church. And today we think all churches are the same. That's not the truth. For you must be born of the water and the Spirit to see or enter into the kingdom of God. This is what God told, this is what Jesus told Nicodemus. And Nicodemus was a learned man. How can I be born again? How can I go into my mother's womb a second time? It's not what he meant. It's not what he meant. As they go before, here's a type and a shadow. They go before the laver, and they washed. They were anointed with oil, typical of the Holy Ghost. They changed their clothes, typical of changing your life. Washing, typical of being baptized. to see or enter into the kingdom, or at that time, that tabernacle, which was 10 times 10 times 20, 2,000 cubits. And how long was the church age? 2,000 years. After 2 days, the Bible says, 2 days, the day with the Lord is 1,000 years, 1,000 years is 1 day. You have to see all of this. See, this is where now we're talking about meat to understand the Word of God. And I know I've already lost some of you, but the point is, this is what this Word of God is speaking about. We must, amen, look unto Jesus, the author and finisher of this great faith. And yet, he was the beginning of the creation of God. God is a spirit, and they that come to him must worship him in spirit and in truth. The Bible says in the book of Job, he treadeth upon the seas. How can a spirit tread upon the seas? He did it through the body of Jesus Christ. Nevertheless, it says, amen, hallelujah, teach you again, which be the first principles of the oracles of God, and are become such as have need of milk and not of strong meat. Watch this. Even Peter said, as newborn babes, desire the sincere milk of the word that you may grow thereby. This was a letter to the Hebrews also, but I want you to understand something. Are you listening? This is what I want you to understand. What they were talking about was from Genesis to Malachi. This is a letter that was sent. It was not accumulated yet to all the churches. Are you listening? These are letters, and they are for the church. They were written to the saints of God. Desire the sincere milk of the word, or to learn the word of God, which is in the book. Amen, hallelujah. And what does it say? We go here. Whom shall he teach knowledge? And whom shall he make to understand doctrine? Doctrine is the word meaning teaching. It's not a curse word. Doctrine, strong doctrine. Strong meat. Jesus said, my doctrine is not mine, but him that sent me. Are you listening to this? Jesus was the temple of the living God. And we know, we'll only know God through Jesus Christ. You'll never know God. You'll never see the Spirit itself. Only you will see is Jesus Christ. I had somebody walk out of the church on me with that. Not walk out, but never came back. Like, what you talking about? Well, Jesus is, amen, the temple of God. Destroy this temple, and in 3 days I will raise it up. Who do you think is talking? The Spirit that was in him, the Holy One, the one that has made all things by the word of his power, who held the universe in check. And while Jesus was suckling off of his mother's breast, listen, he held the universe in check. The fullness of the Godhead was in him. All that God was in him. And I'm going to have to finish this tomorrow because my time is passing by. And he said, those that are weaned from the milk and drawn from the breast, for precept must be upon precept, precept upon precept, line upon line, here a little and there a little. It says, to whom it said, this is the rest wherewith you may cause the weary to rest. And this is the refreshing, yet they would not listen. He repeats itself again. But here's the most important part. That you might not fall and go backwards and be snared and taken. 856-768-7770-856-768-7770. If you desire prayer, you desire to speak about, amen, hallelujah, this introduction of repentance from dead works, 856-768-7770. I pray the Lord bless you and keep you. And I pray that the Lord fill you with grace and mercy in Jesus' name. Amen. God bless you.

0: God bless you. This is Bishop Edward Wilson, pastor of Mount Zion, and we are the Church of Your Destiny. We are located at 4 Concord Drive and the Black Horse Pike in Williamstown, New Jersey. You've been listening to our very own Elder Terry Callahan teaching the Word of the Lord. Elder Callahan is in the studio right now waiting for your calls for prayer and encouragement. And we want you to continue tuning in every Monday, Tuesday, and Wednesday morning as Elder Callahan shares the Word of the Lord right here on WTMR, the station where the Master reigns. God bless you.
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2: Mark Gonzalez here of the Heritage Hour every Saturday morning, and these daily spots called Whispers of God. Number 12 of 15 Whispers of God about patience is, patience is in the spirit of preaching. 2 Timothy 4 puts it this way, preach the word, be ready in season and out of season, reprove, rebuke, exhort, and with great patience and instruction. Well, I'll never forget a day in my seminary preaching class years ago as a classmate finished up his turn at a 10-minute sermon for the rest of us to evaluate. It was a fiery style at the top of his lungs the whole way, so most of the class circled the volume unrelated to content box on the forum. But one guy disagreed and said he likes preaching with chili in it. But here's the thing, preaching is not supposed to be an angry and impatient verbal assault. Rather, it should be a passionate and patient word from above. Hey, for more, check out markpg.org.

It's about 8 minutes past the hour of 11 o'clock, and I'd like to say at this time, good morning to you, you, and you. My name is Michael Robertson. I want to welcome you to another radio broadcast of Let's Talk. And because it's a Tuesday, we call it Words of Wisdom Day. And let me just get my headphones together here. We're going to be hearing from Pastor Brooks of God's Mighty Men in a few minutes, so please do not touch that dial. Right now, we're going to open up the love letter to our scripture reading that will be taken from Matthew chapter 19, verse 26, and we'll be reading from the New King James Version, and it reads like this: But Jesus looked at them and said to them, With men, this is impossible, but with God, all things are possible. And we just read from Matthew chapter 19, verse 26. We read from the New King James Version. And for your personal devotions on today, maybe you'll be having family devotions a little later on, we want you to consider reading Matthew chapter 19 for your devotions on today. With that said, may the Lord add a blessing to the reading of His Word. And we say also say, good morning, welcome to Let's Talk.

about 11 minutes past the hour of 11 o'clock a.m., and you're listening to Let's Talk here on WTMR. Sorry about the speeding up of the music. That's what happens when you hit the wrong buttons. Anyway, we're going to have a good time this hour regardless. Amen. Somebody's going to be ministered to. That's when that type of stuff usually happens. Somebody's going to be ministered to and give their life to the Lord. We hope and pray that you had a great weekend. I wasn't in on yesterday, and I want to thank Sister Pat for filling in. And we're just going to have a good time today in Zion, so we don't want you to touch that dial. Stay tuned. All right, let's check the Gospel 800 area forecast for today, but let's get back to the weekend. We hope and pray that you had a great weekend and you were able to rest up the old batteries and spend time with the family and church family and just had a good time in the Lord. Amen, amen. I had a good time. It was very restful. Yes, it was, even when it stormed. And we thank God for the liquid sunshine. Amen. Amen. All right. Let's check the Gospel 800 area forecast for today. It's going to be cloudy today. And I understand Camden got a lot of rain over the weekend. But it looks good. Looks good thus far. Amen. It's going to be cloudy today. Highs will be around 80 degrees. Right now it's 70 degrees. And that's the real feel, 70 degrees. And I'm not sure if we're going to get any more rain. Let me check the radar here and see if I see any rain coming in the area. Okay. Nope, not really. Maybe some light showers or something, but I don't see too much rain. It's to our north, and that's heading out to the ocean. Anyway, about 13 minutes past the hour, 11 o'clock, you're listening to Let's Talk here on WTMR, and we're going to hear from Melvin Crispo III, and this one's called No Failure.

Faithfulness.

children we

0: Amen, amen, amen. That is Melvin Crispo III and Joshua Copeland, and it's called My Favorite Gift. And before that, we heard a tune called No Failure, also by Melvin Crispo III. You're listening to Let's Talk here on WTMR. My name is Michael Roberts, and I want to remind you that if you have a prayer request on this Tuesday morning, we invite you to call Elder Terry Callahan of Church of Your Destiny radio broadcast. 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

0: to say thank you.
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0: I've got good manners. I need somebody to just say,
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0: Y'all should put that on Facebook. They don't like they carry. They don't really understand it, but they will understand it. 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
1: I know I do.
2: Amen. Ja'Kalen Carr featuring Kim Burrell and Lisa Page Brooks. It's called I Love You. Before that, we heard from Mr. Jonathan Nelson a tune called When I Think, I Thank. Amen. I like that. It's 11:47. You're listening to Let's Talk here on WTMR. Once again, we want to remind you, if you have a prayer request, please give Elder Terry Callahan a call of Church of Your Destiny radio broadcast. He will be back on the air tomorrow morning at 10:45 a.m. to 11 a.m. And the number to call is 856-768-7770. 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
3: 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I'm Debbie Edwards, the storyteller. 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

the Winans, and it's called Long Time Coming. Holding on. We also heard from Erica Campbell, a tune called I Love the Lord. And that's what he wants to hear from us on a daily basis. It's about 2 minutes past the hour of 12 o'clock. You're listening to WTMR Camden, Philadelphia, and we have on the line Pastor Calvin Rooks. Pastor, you there? Pastor Rooks, are you still there? Okay, maybe he stepped away from the phone, or maybe he can hear me, but I can't hear him. So I'm going to try again. What we're going to do is we're going to bring his theme music on and see if he can hear that, and then we'll bring him on the air. If not, we'll listen to his theme music, and we will close out. Yes, we will. Amen. Let's try that one more time. Here we go.

0: All right, I believe we have Pastor Rooks on the line. Pastor, you there?
1: I am here.
0: All right. So it's only fair that we start that theme music again. And
1: praise the Lord.
0: Pastor, you're on the air.
1: Good afternoon. Welcome to Let's Talk Radio. This is Elder Calvin B. Rooks, Senior Pastor of Christ Restoration Evangelistic Worship Ministers, better known as Crew Ministers in Philadelphia, Pennsylvania. And I do have the word of inspiration for you today. And that word of inspiration is this: He is first. The Bible tells us in Proverbs, trust in the Lord with all thine heart and lean not to your own understanding. And we need to do that, because in Jeremiah, in 17th chapter, it tells us, cursed is the man that believes or trusts in man. So we need to trust in the Lord, because He is first. For the Lord has been a strength to the poor, a strength to the needy in his distress, a refuge from the storm, a shelter from the heat. When the blast of the terrible ones is as a storm against the wall, we are the poor and needy, and we need the strength of the Lord to guide, lead, and deliver us from the evil one. God has sent his Son into the world to save our souls from the pit of hell. So when we seek his help and call upon his name, he will help us, he will hear us, and he will never leave us nor forsake us. Take all of your burdens to the Lord and leave them there. Leave them with him. And when we completely depend on him because of his our weakness, we are truly made strong. He wants all of our problems. He will take care of all of our circumstances. He opens doors that no one can shut, and he shuts doors that no one can open. And he will make all of our crooked roads straight. Therefore, we have to humble ourselves and pray and seek his face, and then turn from all of our wicked ways. And then he will hear from heaven and forgive our land and heal, hallelujah, our sin. Thank you, Lord Jesus, for he is first. This is Elder Calvin B. Rooks, Senior Pastor of Christ Restoration Evangelistic Worship Ministries, better known as the Crew. Have a blessed and great day in the Lord.
0: Amen, amen. Thank you so much, Pastor Rooks. And you have anything you would like to share with you as far as announcements for the ministry?
1: Yes, we have a couple of announcements coming up. We have a couple of things coming up. This coming Saturday, July the 11th, we'll have God's Mighty Men prayer breakfast, and that will be at 10 a.m. at Golden Gate Christian Assembly at 815 Clifton Avenue in Collinsdale, Pennsylvania. Also, the 18th, 17th, 18th, and 19th of July, God's Mighty Men be going on a retreat. If you need information and you want to go, give me a call at 267-891-7686. For God's Mighty Men retreat in the Blue Mountains of Pennsylvania.
0: Amen, amen. And we want the listeners to know that the pastors will be assembling on this coming Friday for God's Mighty Men, right? Beginning at 7 p.m.
1: Amen.
0: Well, thank you, Pastor Rooks, and God bless you.
1: God bless you, my brother. Take care.
0: Thanks for calling in. And that's Pastor Calvin Rooks of God's Mighty Men. And you can hear the broadcast with Pastor Rooks and Pastor Brown and other pastors, Pastor Frisbee and Pastor Scott and other pastors and deacons and ministers and revs on God's Mighty Men on Friday evenings beginning at 7 p.m. It's a live broadcast, and you'll be able to call in and participate also. It's about 9 minutes past the hour of 12 o'clock. 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We hope and pray that you enjoyed today's broadcast, and we want you to join me on tomorrow morning, Lord willing. We'll do it all over again. New promises, new blessings, beginning at 11 a.m. Until then, we want you to keep your hands in God's hands and say these words with me. It's supernatural. No matter what's happening, y'all, no matter what's happening all around you, enemy attacking, say these words. It's supernatural. It's supernatural. No matter what the enemy does, God's always going to win that battle. It's supernatural. It's supernatural in Jesus' name. Y'all have a great Tuesday. God bless you.

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2: It's Down Home Gospel and Back in the Day Classics. I'm your host, Melvin Williams, and we're kicking the show off with a classic from the legendary Walter Hawkins. So let's get it rocking.

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Oh, you

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1: You know, it's good to sit down and talk to older people sometimes, because they have experienced so much more than some of us. 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
6: I was walking downtown one day, and I saw a man who appeared to be just an old wino, sitting on the street, telling the people about Jesus as they passed by. And because he was all raggedy and dirty, people would just laugh and make fun of the old man and walk on by. And he said, because of the way I am, no money, no fancy clothes, fine homes and cars, a lot of people consider me as nothing and say I don't know what I'm talking about. But there's one thing that he said that really touched my heart and stayed on my mind.

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say happy 4th of July to all of you out there and those that are traveling. Drive safely. 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

Hey, listen up, everybody. I've had a show enough blast hanging out with y'all this week, playing all these legendary artists and all these hit, but it's time for me to go to the house, and I'm taking you home with yours truly, featuring the great Lee Williams. Ooh-wee, another blessing. Until next time, y'all be blessed. 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

my mind. 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
1: 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On this website, you can find many spiritual talks, as well as topics to help you on your journey to Jesus. I continue on with part two, summarizing the book by St. Alphonsus Liguori, The School of Christian Perfection. In the first part, I spoke about faith, the virtue of faith, the virtue of hope, and the virtue of charity or love of God. Continue on now with the second commandment. After love of God, love of our neighbor. Quote here from John chapter 15. Jesus says, "This is my commandment, that you love one another as I have loved you." That's a pretty high bar. If you really contemplate how much Jesus loves us, to the point of giving his life for us. So Jesus tells us, in a sense, to give up our lives for others. Not necessarily martyrdom, but in terms of self-denial. When Jesus says, love your enemies, or pray for those who persecute you, he's telling us to go much further than just thinking about ourselves, but reaching out to do good for others, even to the point of sacrificing our own lives, meaning our time, our interests, our own agenda. For that's what the saints all did. They put themselves aside. Remember, Jesus says, deny yourself. So if you deny yourself, then what you're doing is you're opening yourself up to help others in their need. So that's what the love of neighbor is all about. Charity is just that. But it's charity in the right way, of course. It's not reaching out to others for our own self-interest, socializing or passing time or having an agenda of our own while we're helping others. Jesus is talking about reaching out to provide someone in need and then going back to him. We're always called to live our life in union with Jesus, getting filled with his love so that we can give his love to others. His love, meaning his divine love, to others, which has no self-interest. We fill ourselves with our own love of ourselves. What can we give to others? Not much. So the first commandment, St. Catherine of Genoa once said to our Lord, "O my God, thou commandest me to love my neighbor, and I can love no one but thee." Jesus responded, "My daughter, whoever loves me loves everything that is loved by me." And so, since God loves each of us and all of us, then we show our love to God by loving those whom he loves as well, or first. That's why we're called to love our neighbor. St. Catherine of Genoa also says, If you wish to know how much a person loves God, see how much he loves his neighbor. And again, that word love is a high bar. It's not self-interest. It's love of God, and that love of God is then given to others, which is the love of providing the need. Jesus said, when I was hungry, you gave me to eat. When I was thirsty, you gave me to drink. It's about filling a need. You remember when Jesus told that parable of the Good Samaritan, when the man asked him, who is my neighbor? Jesus told the parable of how the Good Samaritan helped the man who was beaten on the side of the road. He took him to an inn after binding his wounds, and then told the innkeeper, if I owe you any more for taking care of him, I will pay you on the way back. So the Good Samaritan did what he was called to do and then moved on. That's charity. It's doing what God would do for us and moving on. Now, that's opposed to such things as rash judgments. We cannot help others if we're judging them. Jesus says, judge not, that you may not be judged. For with what judgment you judge, you shall be judged. And with what measure you measure out, it shall be measured back to you. One of the reasons perhaps why we find it difficult to help others is we spend too much time judging them and perhaps then feeling as if they are not worthy to be helped. Saint Jane Chantel, a great saint who with Saint Francis de Sales started the Visitation Order. She founded 83 monasteries, a great saint who was first a mother, then a widow, and then a foundress. She says, in our neighbor, we must direct our attention to the good and not the evil. And if it should happen that we deceive ourselves by regarding as good what in reality is bad, we need not be disturbed. For St. Augustine says, charity is not grieved when by mistake it attributes something good to one who is evil. So even if you make the mistake of doing good to others and that person winds out being evil or bad or not appreciating it, St. Augustine says, do not be grieved by it, for what's important is you did good or tried to do good to another. As St. Jane Chantel says the same thing, if it should happen that we are deceived by regarding what is good, what in reality is bad. She at times perhaps may have helped people who were thought they were good, and she made the mistake perhaps they were not so good, but we should not be deceived. Just help us, others. Help others, and God will see that charity. It's the intention that matters. Act in such a manner that everyone must speak well of you, and then let others talk as they will. You might possibly say to yourself, when your faults are spoken of, that is the least they can say about me. What if they knew all? In other words, do not be concerned when people speak speak rashly of you in a negative tone if you're trying to help others. Let others speak as they will about you. For know in your heart that you are not perfect. And what about calumny and slander in regards to our neighbor? Saint Jerome remarks that many who have renounced many other vices seem not to be able to keep from uncharitable talk.

and often with our tongue. And so many, perhaps they may not have other vices, but they are constantly talking about others in an uncharitable way, because it's very easy to do so. And we should think about being very careful about others. Saint Mary Magdalene de Pazzi says, "Say nothing of an absent brother that you would not wish to say to him in his presence." And that is true. Let us not speak about others in a way that we would not say if they were in our presence. Now, in regards to speaking charitably, Cardinal Bartholomew says he cannot bear to hear absurd talk of others. He says an ounce of charity is better than a ton of right. To yield in a war of words is to win a victory. For you grow in virtue and preserve your peace, which is better far than being obstinate in maintaining your right. Sometimes we have to be silent rather than try to offend others by proving that we are right. Let others have their way. You then can preserve your peace, even if you give up trying to maintain that you are right. Another way to assist in loving our neighbor is through almsgiving. The saying, "Alms delivereth from death," said the Archangel Raphael to Tobias. And the same is that which purges away sins and maketh to find mercy and life everlasting. Yes, giving alms pays the debt of our sins, delivers us from eternal death, and at the same time helps others. Saint Mary Magdalene de Pazzi said she would feel happier by assisting her neighbor than if she were raised in heavenly contemplation. She says, "If I am in contemplation, God is helping me. If I assist my neighbor, I am helping God." Again, Jesus says, "Whatsoever you do to the least of my brethren, you do to me." So helping our neighbor is very important. It's in a sense helping God. Again, Jesus says, "Love your enemies. Do good to those who hate you, and pray for them that persecute you." These are all ways in which we can show love of our neighbor. Now I move on to poverty and detachment. "Blessed are the poor in spirit, for theirs is the kingdom of heaven." Matthew 5. Chapter 5. When the masters of the spiritual life spoke of the poverty of spirit, they generally understood that it is in a twofold sense.
in one sense,

0: because it means detachment of the heart from earthly possessions. Again, detachment of the heart from earthly possessions. In the broad sense, by poverty in spirit, it means detaching from everything earthly, no matter what it may be. In this sense, poverty in spirit is necessary for all who are striving for perfection. Notice the first beatitude, blessed are those who are poor in spirit, for theirs is the kingdom of heaven, meaning that is their reward. And poverty of spirit has to do with detachment of the heart from earthly possessions. Notice you can have earthly possessions, but you're detached from the heart, meaning you're not attached to them by your heart. You only have them because you need them, you use them properly. But your heart is not attached to them. Because then your heart cannot be attached to God if it's attached to things. And also, poverty of spirit happens to go further to mean detachment from anything earthly, no matter what it may be. Again, the whole point of detaching is to attach to God with our hearts. And if we are attached to possessions or anything else in the world, anything earthly, then how can we love God with our whole hearts? We can be surrounded by many goods, many possessions, but that doesn't mean that we are attached. We have them, but we're not attached. On the other hand, we can have a few possessions and be so attached to those few possessions that we can't even love God. And the same thing, we can be surrounded by things in the world and not be attached, or we can be surrounded with things of the world and we are so attached to those things that we can't find time for God. Our heart cannot coexist or cannot exist without love, and so we will either love God or we will love creatures or possessions. That's what Jesus means when he says you cannot serve two masters. We are called to love God, but if we are too much in love with creatures or possessions, then we will not be able to love God with our whole hearts. It happens so often that many who pray and frequently go to Holy Communion, they still make no progress in the love of God. And the reason is because their hearts are filled with other things while they're going to Mass every day, while they're praying. Their hearts are fully attached to other things. Self-esteem, vanity, self-will, attachment to creatures, possessions or honors, whatever it may be. Again, going to Mass or praying the Rosary does not necessarily detach you. You must detach yourself with your will from all those things that are obstacles to God. And many who do those things, such as go to Mass, say many devotions, their hearts are still on earthly things. Jesus says, blessed are the poor in spirit, meaning detached from the things of this world and creatures, for theirs is the kingdom of heaven, meaning they will now have their reward. If you empty yourself, then you can be filled with God. The poor of in spirit, who are they? In spirit, notice Jesus says, blessed are the poor in spirit. A person could be rich and have many things, but yet be poor in spirit because he's not attached, and so he loves God. On the other hand, a person could be very poor and have a great desire for possessions and things, and therefore, even though he has nothing or little, his desire for things prevents him from loving God, even if he's poor. where the rich man may have many things, but he only uses them. He's not attached to them. And so his heart is empty and available to love God with all his heart. St. Augustine said, I once met a poor man, and yet I found that he was not poor, meaning because he had a great desire for riches. Many who are poor in reality are not poor in their hearts. Saint Therese of Avila says that they who appear externally poor without being so in spirit, deceive both the world and themselves. What will their poverty in possessions avail them? He who is externally poor but not in his heart has an insatiable desire for wealth, has only the burdens and not the virtue of poverty. The burden is he wants to be rich. St. Paul says, having nothing, we possess everything. Which means to say, because we desire nothing, St. Paul says, we can then possess God himself. What is true detachment? True detachment is being detached from the things of the earth, and is proved by our resignation to the will of God. In temporal things as well as spiritual. Again, true detachment is wanting only the will of God and nothing else. Whatever God wills for us in his goodness. The Lord gives and the Lord hath taketh away. Look at how the early holy martyrs gave up their lives, their very lives for God. So, in order to achieve true detachment, we must remove all inordinate attachments from our hearts. We ought to think of the thought of death to help us detach from all those inordinate attachments. The day of death is often called the day of loss, because on that day, the riches and honors and pleasures of what we have will all be lost. They never were ours. St. Ambrose says that we should not really call things that are ours our own, because we cannot bring them with us into the next world. Only virtue can accompany us. In a sense, we have to look at things with contempt. Do not be attached. So detachment from inordinate things is important. Also, the poverty of Christ to help us with detachment. Look at how Christ lived his life. He wished to live a poor life. Poverty was not found in heaven, so Jesus came and reigned on earth in poverty. Born in a little stable in Bethlehem, spending 30 years at Nazareth in toil, and the last 3 years having nowhere to lay his head. The reward of being poor in spirit is very great. Saint Teresa of Avila says, the less we have, the greater will be our joy in heaven, where our dwelling shall correspond to the love with which we imitated the life of poverty of our divine master on earth. Saint Lawrence says, the poor man possesses nothing and therefore has nothing to fear. He is always cheerful, for he always has an abundance, since he knows how to draw spiritual gain out of everything. Saint Bernard says, a miser craves for riches like a beggar, because he can never satisfy his insatiable desire. He, on the other hand, who is poor from choice, despises the possessions of this earth and is at the same time the master of it. So we should be like that poor man who does not need possessions. And the next means to attain perfect detachment is loving God without reserve. Giving up everything for love of God makes you poor. Again, you can have things but not be attached to them. In a hidden life, all part of poverty and detachment, a hidden life in spirit, a hidden and obscure life affords great security to those who desire to love God. Notice how Jesus spent 30 years in the little town of Nazareth, hidden and obscure, working at the workshop as a humble carpenter. And so many saints too withdrew into the desert, lived in remote caves to escape the esteem of men. We are called to live a hidden life in spirit, that we can then give our hearts to God. I will continue on with this particular topic of poverty and detachment. So in this program I spoke about love of neighbor, how we are called to love our neighbor as God loves us with his love, his divine love, and then went on to speak about the virtue of poverty of spirit and detachment. Let us ask our guardian angel to help us attain these virtues. Let us ask the Blessed Mother to assist us by her grace, and let us ask Jesus to lead us to great love of God and poverty of spirit and detachment. God bless.
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2: And we say good afternoon. It's 2 p.m. We want you to stay tuned for the Holy Souls Rosary coming up next with Mr. Joe Veltri. And we do have a sponsor. Our sponsor is Stephen Heasley. And Stephen's requesting prayer for the repose of all of his dearly departed loved ones. And we want to thank Stephen for sponsoring the Holy Souls Rosary. That's coming up next with Mr. Joe Veltri. Please stay tuned.
3: Okay, welcome to the Holy Souls Ministry. Now for the Sorrowful Mysteries. In the name of the Father, the Son, the Holy Spirit. Amen. I believe in God, the Father Almighty, creator of heaven and earth, and in Jesus Christ, his only Son, our Lord, was conceived by the Holy Spirit, born of the Virgin Mary, suffered under Pontius Pilate, was crucified, died, and was buried. He descended into hell the third day. He rose again. He ascended to heaven and is seated at the right hand of God, the Father Almighty. From thence he will come to judge the living and the dead.
4: I believe in the Holy Spirit, the Holy Catholic Church, the communion of saints, the forgiveness of sins, the resurrection of the body, and life everlasting. Amen.
3: Our Father, who art in heaven, hallowed be thy name. Thy kingdom come, thy will be done on earth as it is in heaven.
4: Give us this day our daily bread, and forgive us our trespasses. We forgive those who trespass against us. And lead us not into temptation, but deliver us from evil. Amen.
3: For faith, hope, and charity. Hail Mary, full of grace, the Lord is with thee. Blessed art thou among women, and blessed the fruit of thy womb, Jesus.
4: Holy Mary, Mother of God, pray for us sinners now and at the hour of our death. Amen.
3: Hail Mary, full of grace, the Lord is with thee. Blessed art thou among women, and blessed the fruit of thy womb, Jesus.
4: Holy Mary, Mother of God, pray for us sinners now and at the hour of our death. Amen.
3: Hail Mary, full of grace, the Lord is with thee. Blessed art thou among women, and blessed the fruit of thy womb, Jesus.
4: Holy Mary, Mother of God, pray for us sinners now and at the hour of our death. Amen.
3: Glory be to the Father, and to the Son, and to the Holy Spirit.
4: As it was in the beginning, is now, and ever shall be, world without end. Amen.
3: The first sorrowful mystery, the agony in the garden. Our Father, who art in heaven, hallowed be thy name. Thy kingdom come, thy will be done on earth as it is in heaven.
4: Give us this day our daily bread, and forgive us our trespasses, as we forgive those who trespass against us. Lead us not into temptation, but deliver us from evil. Amen.
3: Hail Mary, full of grace, the Lord is with thee. Blessed art thou among women, and blessed the fruit of thy womb, Jesus.
4: Holy Mary, Mother of God, pray for us sinners now and at the hour of our death. Amen.
3: Hail Mary, full of grace, the Lord is with thee. Blessed art thou among women, and blessed the fruit of thy womb, Jesus.
4: Holy Mary, Mother of God, pray for us sinners now and at the hour of our death. Amen.
3: Hail Mary, full of grace, the Lord is with thee. Blessed art thou among women, and bless the fruit of thy womb, Jesus.
4: Holy Mary, Mother of God, pray for us sinners now and at the hour of our death. Amen.
3: Hail Mary, full of grace, the Lord is with thee. Blessed art thou among women, and bless the fruit of thy womb, Jesus.
4: Holy Mary, Mother of God, pray for us sinners now and at the hour of our death. Amen.
3: Hail Mary, full of grace, the Lord is with thee. Blessed art thou among women, and bless the fruit of thy womb, Jesus.
4: Holy Mary, Mother of God, pray for us sinners now and at the hour of our death. Amen.
3: Hail Mary, full of grace, the Lord is with thee. Blessed art thou among women, and blessed is the fruit of thy womb, Jesus.
4: Holy Mary, Mother of God, pray for us sinners now and at the hour of our death. Amen.
3: Hail Mary, full of grace, the Lord is with thee. Blessed art thou among women, and blessed is the fruit of thy womb, Jesus.
4: Holy Mary, Mother of God, pray for us sinners now and at the hour of our death.
3: Hail Mary, full of grace, the Lord is with thee. Blessed art thou among women, and blessed is the fruit of thy womb, Jesus.
4: Holy Mary, Mother of God, pray for us sinners now and at the hour of our death. Amen.
3: Hail Mary, full of grace, the Lord is with thee. Blessed art thou among women, and blessed the fruit of thy womb, Jesus.
4: Holy Mary, Mother of God, pray for us sinners now and at the hour of our death. Amen.
3: Hail Mary, full of grace, the Lord is with thee. Blessed art thou among women, and blessed is the fruit of thy womb, Jesus.
4: Holy Mary, Mother of God, pray for us sinners now and at the hour of our death. Amen.
3: Glory be to the Father, and to the Son, and to the Holy Spirit.
4: As it was now, and as it was in the beginning, is now, and ever shall be, world without end. Amen.
3: O my Jesus, forgive us our sins, save us from the fires of hell. Lead all souls in heaven, especially those in most need of thy mercy. The second sorrowful mystery, the scourging. Our Father, who art in heaven, hallowed be thy name. Thy kingdom come, thy will be done on earth as it is in heaven.
4: Give us this day our daily bread. Forgive us our trespasses, as we forgive those who trespass against us. Lead us not into temptation, but deliver us from evil. Amen.
3: Hail Mary, full of grace, the Lord is with thee. Blessed art thou among women, and blessed the fruit of thy womb, Jesus.
4: Holy Mary, Mother of God, pray for us sinners now and at the hour of our death.
3: Hail Mary, full of grace, the Lord is with thee. Blessed art thou among women, and blessed is the fruit of thy womb, Jesus.
4: Holy Mary, Mother of God, pray for us sinners, now and at the hour of our death. Amen.
3: Hail Mary, full of grace, the Lord is with thee. Blessed art thou among women, and blessed is the fruit of thy womb, Jesus.
4: Holy Mary, Mother of God, pray for us sinners, now and at the hour of our death. Amen.
3: Hail Mary, full of grace, the Lord is with thee. Blessed art thou among women, and blessed is the fruit of thy womb, Jesus.
4: Holy Mary, Mother of God, pray for us sinners, now and at the hour of our death.
3: Hail Mary, full of grace, the Lord is with thee. Blessed art thou among women, and blessed is the fruit of thy womb, Jesus.
4: Holy Mary, Mother of God, pray for us sinners, now and at the hour of our death. Amen.
3: Hail Mary, full of grace, the Lord is with thee. Blessed art thou among women, and blessed the fruit of thy womb, Jesus.
4: Holy Mary, Mother of God, pray for us sinners, now and at the hour of our death. Amen.
3: Hail Mary, full of grace, the Lord is with thee. Blessed art thou among women, and blessed is the fruit of thy womb, Jesus.
4: Holy Mary, Mother of God, pray for us sinners, now and at the hour of our death. Amen.
3: Hail Mary, full of grace, the Lord is with thee. Blessed art thou among women, and blessed is the fruit of thy womb, Jesus.
4: Holy Mary, Mother of God, pray for us sinners, now and at the hour of our death. Amen.
3: Hail Mary, full of grace, the Lord is with thee. Blessed art thou among women, and blessed is the fruit of thy womb, Jesus.
4: Holy Mary, Mother of God, pray for us sinners now and at the hour of our death. Amen.
3: Hail Mary, full of grace, the Lord is with thee. Blessed art thou among women, and blessed the fruit of thy womb, Jesus.
4: Holy Mary, Mother of God, pray for us sinners now and at the hour of our death. Amen.
3: Glory be to the Father, and to the Son, and to the Holy Spirit.
4: As it was in the beginning, is now, and ever shall be, world without end. Amen.
3: O my Jesus, forgive us our sins, save us from the fires of hell. Lead all souls into heaven, especially those in most need of thy mercy. The third sorrowful mystery, the crowning of thorns. Our Father, who art in heaven, hallowed be thy name. Thy kingdom come, thy will be done on earth as it is in heaven.
4: Give us this day our daily bread, and forgive us our trespasses, as we forgive those who trespass against us. Lead us not into temptation, but deliver us from evil. Amen.
3: Hail Mary, full of grace, the Lord is with thee. Blessed art thou among women, and blessed the fruit of thy womb, Jesus.
4: Holy Mary, Mother of God, pray for us sinners now and at the hour of our death. Amen.
3: Hail Mary, full of grace, the Lord is with thee. Blessed art thou among women, and blessed is the fruit of thy womb, Jesus.
4: Holy Mary, Mother of God, pray for us sinners now and at the hour of our death.
3: Hail Mary, full of grace, the Lord is with thee. Blessed art thou among women, and blessed is the fruit of thy womb, Jesus.
4: Holy Mary, Mother of God, pray for us sinners now and at the hour of our death. Amen.
3: Hail Mary, full of grace, the Lord is with thee. Blessed art thou among women, and blessed is the fruit of thy womb, Jesus.
4: Holy Mary, Mother of God, pray for us sinners now and at the hour of our death. Amen.
3: Hail Mary, full of grace, the Lord is with thee. Blessed art thou among women, and bless the fruit of thy womb, Jesus.
4: Holy Mary, Mother of God, pray for us sinners now and at the hour of our death. Amen.
3: Hail Mary, full of grace, the Lord is with thee. Blessed art thou among women, and blessed is the fruit of thy womb, Jesus.
4: Holy Mary, Mother of God, pray for us sinners now and at the hour of our death. Amen.
3: Hail Mary, full of grace, the Lord is with thee. Blessed art thou among women, and blessed the fruit of thy womb, Jesus.
4: Holy Mary, Mother of God, pray for us sinners, now and at the hour of our death. Amen.
3: Hail Mary, full of grace, the Lord is with thee. Blessed art thou among women, and blessed is the fruit of thy womb, Jesus.
4: Holy Mary, Mother of God, pray for us sinners, now and at the hour of our death. Amen.
3: Hail Mary, full of grace, the Lord is with thee. Blessed art thou among women, and blessed is the fruit of thy womb, Jesus.
4: Holy Mary, Mother of God, pray for us sinners, now and at the hour of our death. Amen.
3: Hail Mary, full of grace, the Lord is with thee. Blessed art thou among women, and blessed the fruit of thy womb, Jesus.
4: Holy Mary, Mother of God, pray for us sinners now and at the hour of our death. Amen.
3: Glory be to the Father, and to the Son, and to the Holy Spirit.
4: As it was in the beginning, is now, and ever shall be, world without end. Amen.
3: O my Jesus, forgive us our sins, save us from the fires of hell. Lead all souls into heaven,
4: especially those
3: in most need of thy mercy. The fourth sorrowful mystery, Jesus bears his cross. Our Father, who art in heaven, hallowed be thy name. Thy kingdom come, thy will be done on earth as it is in heaven.
4: Give us this day our daily bread. Forgive us our trespasses. We forgive those who trespass against us. Lead us not into temptation, but deliver us from evil. Amen.
3: Hail Mary, full of grace, the Lord is with thee. Blessed art thou among women, and blessed is the fruit of thy womb, Jesus.
4: Holy Mary, Mother of God, pray for us sinners now and at the hour of our death. Amen.
3: Hail Mary, full of grace, the Lord is with thee. Blessed art thou among women, and blessed is the fruit of thy womb, Jesus.
4: Holy Mary, Mother of God, pray for us sinners now and at the hour of our death. Amen.
3: Hail Mary, full of grace, the Lord is with thee. Blessed art thou among women, and blessed is the fruit of thy womb, Jesus.
4: Holy Mary, Mother of God, pray for us sinners now and at the hour of our death. Amen.
3: Hail Mary, full of grace, the Lord is with thee. Blessed art thou among women, and bless the fruit of thy womb, Jesus.
4: Holy Mary, Mother of God, pray for us sinners now and at the hour of our death. Amen.
3: Hail Mary, full of grace, the Lord is with thee. Blessed art thou among women, and blessed is the fruit of thy womb, Jesus.
4: Holy Mary, Mother of God, pray for us sinners now and at the hour of our death. Amen.
3: Hail Mary, full of grace, the Lord is with thee. Blessed art thou among women, and blessed is the fruit of thy womb, Jesus.
4: Holy Mary, Mother of God, pray for us sinners now and at the hour of our death. Amen.
3: Hail Mary, full of grace, the Lord is with thee. Blessed art thou among women, and blessed the fruit of thy womb, Jesus.
4: Holy Mary, Mother of God, pray for us sinners now and at the hour of our death. Amen.
3: Hail Mary, full of grace, the Lord is with thee. Blessed art thou among women, and blessed is the fruit of thy womb, Jesus.
4: Holy Mary, Mother of God, pray for us sinners now and at the hour of our death. Amen.
3: Hail Mary, full of grace, the Lord is with thee. Blessed art thou among women, and blessed is the fruit of thy womb, Jesus.
4: Holy Mary, Mother of God, pray for us sinners now and at the hour of our death. Amen.
3: Hail Mary, full of grace, the Lord is with thee. Blessed art thou among women, and blessed is the fruit of thy womb, Jesus.
4: Holy Mary, Mother of God, pray for us sinners now and at the hour of our death.
3: Glory be to the Father, and to the Son, and to the Holy Spirit.
4: As it was in the beginning, is now, and ever shall be, world without end. Amen.
3: O my Jesus, forgive us our sins, save us in the fires of hell, lead all souls into heaven, especially those in most need of thy mercy. The fifth sorrowful mystery, Jesus dies on a cross. Our Father, who art in heaven, hallowed be thy name. Thy kingdom come, thy will be done on earth as it is in heaven.
4: Give us this day our daily bread. Forgive us our trespasses as we forgive those who trespass against us. Lead us not into temptation, but deliver us from evil. Amen.
3: Hail Mary, full of grace, the Lord is with thee. Blessed art thou among women, and blessed is the fruit of thy womb, Jesus.
4: Holy Mary, Mother of God, pray for us sinners now and at the hour of our death. Amen.
3: Hail Mary, full of grace, the Lord is with thee. Blessed art thou among women, and blessed is the fruit of thy womb, Jesus.
4: Holy Mary, Mother of God, pray for us sinners now and at the hour of our death. Amen.
3: Hail Mary, full of grace, the Lord is with thee. Blessed art thou among women, and blessed is the fruit of thy womb, Jesus.
4: Holy Mary, Mother of God, pray for us sinners now and at the hour of our death. Amen.
3: Hail Mary, full of grace, the Lord is with thee. Blessed art thou among women, and blessed is the fruit of thy womb, Jesus.
4: Holy Mary, Mother of God, pray for us sinners now and at the hour of our death. Amen.
3: Hail Mary, full of grace, the Lord is with thee. Blessed art thou among women, and blessed is the fruit of thy womb, Jesus.
4: Holy Mary, Mother of God, pray for us sinners now and at the hour of our death. Amen.
3: Hail Mary, full of grace, the Lord is with thee. Blessed art thou among women, and blessed is the fruit of thy womb, Jesus.
4: Holy Mary, Mother of God, pray for us sinners now and at the hour of our death. Amen.
3: Hail Mary, full of grace, the Lord is with thee. Blessed art thou among women, and blessed the fruit of thy womb, Jesus.
4: Holy Mary, Mother of God, pray for us sinners now and at the hour of our death. Amen.
3: Hail Mary, full of grace, the Lord is with thee. Blessed art thou among women, and blessed is the fruit of thy womb, Jesus.
4: Holy Mary, Mother of God, pray for us sinners now and at the hour of our death. Amen.
3: Hail Mary, full of grace, the Lord is with thee. Blessed art thou among women, and blessed is the fruit of thy womb, Jesus.
4: Holy Mary, Mother of God, pray for us sinners now and at the hour of our death. Amen.
3: Hail Mary, full of grace, the Lord is with thee. Blessed art thou among women, and blessed is the fruit of thy womb, Jesus.
4: Holy Mary, Mother of God, pray for us sinners now and at the hour of our death. Amen.
3: Glory be to the Father, and to the Son, and to the Holy Spirit.
4: As it was in the beginning, is now, and ever shall be, world without end. Amen.
3: Hail, Holy Queen, Mother of mercy, our life, our sweetness, and our hope. To thee do we cry, poor banished children of Eve. To thee do we send up our sighs, mourning and weeping in this valley of tears. Turn in most gracious advocate, our minds have mercy towards us. And after this our exile, show unto us the blessed fruit of thy womb, Jesus.
4: O clement, O loving, O sweet. sweet Virgin Mary.
3: And pray for us, O most holy Mother of God.
4: That we may be made worthy of the promises of Christ.
3: Let us pray. O God, His only begotten Son, by His life, death, and resurrection, has purchased for us the rewards of eternal life. Grant, we beseech you, that meditating upon these mysteries of the most holy Rosary of the Blessed Virgin Mary, we may imitate what they contain and obtain what they promise. Through the same Christ our Lord. Amen. Now the Father, the Son, and the Holy Spirit. Amen. This rosary has been for your departed loved ones. Thank you, Rose.
4: Thank you.
3: Thank you, everybody. God bless.
4: God bless.
3: And now, for the prayer to St. Joseph. Oh, St. Joseph, whose protection is so great, so strong, so prompt before the throne of God, I place in you all my interests and desires. O Holy St. Joseph, do assist me by your powerful intercession, and obtain for me, from your divine Son, all spiritual blessings through Jesus Christ, our Lord. So that having gazed here below your heavenly powers, I may offer my thanksgiving and homages to the most loving of fathers. O St. Joseph, I never weary contemplating you and Jesus asleep in your arms. I dare not approach while he reposes near your heart. Press him in my name. Kiss his fine head for me and ask him to return the kiss when I draw my dying breath. St. Joseph, patron of departing souls, pray for us. In the name of the Father, the Son, and the Holy Spirit. Amen.
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5: In the name of the Father, and of the Son, and of the Holy Spirit. Amen. My adorable Jesus, may our feet journey together. May our hands gather in unity. May our hearts beat in unison. May our souls be in harmony. May our thoughts be as one. May our ears listen to the silence together. May our glances profoundly penetrate each other. May our lips pray together to gain mercy from the Eternal Father. Amen.
3: 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When you call, give us your name and just the even your first name is okay, and a particular passion that you would be meditating on during this one decade, and join us in this ring of prayer. 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God bless.
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and you are listening to the Holy Souls Ministry here on WTMR. We want you to stay tuned for the Stations of the Cross radio broadcast that's coming up next year on Holy Souls Ministry. Our sponsor is Deanna Lee Texeria for the repose of all of her dearly departed loved ones. And we want to thank Deanna Lee Texeria for sponsoring the Stations of the Cross radio broadcast coming up next here on Holy Souls Ministry.

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1: Because by your holy cross you have redeemed the world.
0: My innocent Jesus, to free me from eternal death, you allowed yourself to be condemned by a pagan judge to the death of the cross. Give me a hatred for sin and the grace so to live, that I may one day obtain from you a merciful sentence. The poor souls in purgatory have already been judged. Through your mercy, they have escaped hell, yet on account of their sins, your justice has condemned them to the fire of purgatory. O merciful Jesus, have pity on them. Revoke the sentence of their exile and open to them the gates of heaven. My Jesus, mercy. Our Father, who art in heaven, hallowed be thy name. Thy kingdom come, thy will be done on earth as it is in heaven.
1: Give us this day our daily bread,
0: and hail Mary, full of grace, the Lord is with thee. Blessed art thou among women, and blessed is the fruit of thy womb, Jesus. Eternal rest grant unto them, O Lord. Merciful Jesus, grant them eternal rest. Second station, Jesus is made to bear his cross. We adore you, O Christ, and we bless you. O Holy Cross, you are the tree of life, the gate of heaven, our salvation and our only hope. Be my salvation at the hour of death. O Jesus, be mindful of your servants who have departed this life with this sign of faith. Free them by the victorious power of your cross, with which you have conquered death. Lead them into eternal life and happiness. Please kneel. Third station, Jesus falls for the first time under his cross. We adore you, O Christ, and we bless you. Through your weakness under the cross and the merits of this first fall, grant me perseverance in my good resolutions, that I may always walk faithfully in your holy ways. The souls in purgatory now suffer because they neglected and abused your graces in this life. They now realize that no sin-stained soul can see God. Have mercy, therefore, on them and cleanse them from all their sin. Through the intercession of your sorrowful mother, deliver them from purgatory. Please kneel. My Jesus, mercy. The fourth station, Jesus meets his afflicted mother. We adore you, O Christ, and we bless you. O heart of Mary, O heart of Jesus, I offer my life for my sins. May the sweet names of Jesus and Mary be on my lips and in my heart at the hour of my death. O sweetest heart of Jesus, we implore that we may love you more and more. Sweetheart of Mary, be our salvation. Mother most sorrowful, merciful Queen of the Holy Souls, into your hands I place my few merits and implore you to unite them with the infinite merits of your Son. Offer them to the eternal Godhead for those souls who are bound to me by ties of relationship. Please kneel. Mother of mercy, pray for them. Mother of sorrows, console them. My Jesus, mercy. The fifth station, Cyrene helps Jesus to carry his cross. We adore you, O Christ, and we bless you. O my Jesus, I accept the cross, I embrace it. Let me help you to carry your cross by being patient in all trials that may assail me. How many souls in purgatory now regret their past impatience? O But you, O Lord, be generous with them and remit that which still remains to be expiated. Please kneel. My Jesus, mercy. The sixth station, Veronica wipes the face of Jesus. We adore you, O Christ, and we bless you. O Lord Jesus Christ, you who have left on Veronica's veil the impress of your blood-stained countenance, grant that the memory of your bitter passion and death may ever remain impressed on my soul. Have pity on the poor souls, made to your image and likeness, and redeemed by your most precious blood. Free them from all sin, that they may enter heaven, to see you face to face forever and ever. Please kneel. My Jesus, mercy. The seventh station, Jesus falls the second time. We adore you, O Christ, and we bless you. My sins have made your cross heavy, O Jesus. I detest them and firmly purpose to amend my life. Never permit me to separate myself from you again. Have mercy, O Jesus, on those souls who now suffer the pains of purgatory for mortal sins committed in this life. O clement heart of Jesus, have compassion on them. Please kneel. My Jesus, mercy. The eighth station, Jesus comforts the women of Jerusalem. We adore you, O Christ, and we bless you. Most compassionate heart of Jesus, my Jesus, who said to the holy women, weep not over me, but weep for yourselves and for your children. Make me weep for the ingratitude which I have returned for your love. I wish to make amends in this life for my sins, that I may obtain pardon of them in the next. Grant me a tender love for the souls in purgatory, especially for the souls of my relatives. For the future, I promise to do what I have neglected through my forgetfulness and hardness of heart. Please kneel. My Jesus, mercy. The ninth station, Jesus falls the third time. We adore you, O Christ, and we bless you. Through this most painful fall, O Jesus, I ask you to deliver me from an unhappy death, which would plunge me into hell. From the power of the enemy, deliver my immortal soul, and make me live and die in your grace. Look with mercy upon the poor souls doing penance in purgatory. With tears and prayers, they seek your help and mercy. Hear their prayers and lead them out of that place of punishment into the blessed peace of heaven, there to enjoy forever the splendor of your glory. Please kneel. My Jesus, mercy. The tenth station, Jesus is stripped of his garments. We adore you, O Christ, and we bless you. My most blessed Redeemer, stripped of your garments for love of me, grant me holy modesty and purity. Deliver me from all dangerous inclinations to created things. Make me die to everything of this world, that a death separation from all earthly things may be easy. Of what benefit now are wealth and the pleasures of this world to the souls in purgatory? Their bodies they had to leave to worms, and their wealth to heirs. Only their works have followed them, the good to be rewarded, the evil to be punished. O Lord, put an end to their suffering. Do not keep them any longer from their heredity of the saints, but pardon them and admit them into the realm of eternal bliss and happiness. Please kneel. My Jesus, mercy. The 11th station. Jesus is nailed to the cross. We adore you, O Christ, and we bless you. my most innocent Jesus, nailed to the cross for my sins, I beseech you, through the merits of your horrible suffering, to come to my aid in my last sickness and agony. Grant me the grace to receive in time your most holy sacraments. Come to me then, O most holy Viaticum, and pour in upon my soul the patience of your most sacred heart. And you, O Mary, my mother, console me in that hour and make sweet my sufferings through the sorrow that pierced your heart at the crucifixion. Lamb of God, have mercy on the souls in purgatory whose sufferings are greater than those of all the sick and dying. Spare them this agony, and through the merits of your passion, admit them into your eternal dwellings. Please kneel. My Jesus, mercy. The 12th station, Jesus dies on the cross. We adore you, O Christ, and we bless you. Through your 3 hours' agony on the cross, grant me, O Jesus, a happy death. Take me when I am best prepared. In that hour, fill my soul with holy sentiments of faith, hope, and charity. Give me true and perfect contrition for my sins and the grace to accept with Christian resignation my death with all its pains and sufferings. May I leave this world invoking your most holy name. Mary, Mother of Sorrows, refuge of the dying, be near me in my last agony. Remember me, O most loving Jesus, the poor souls, with that love with which you did give comfort to the good thief. This day you shall be with me in paradise. Call these souls into the kingdom of your glory, that they may praise you together with all the angels and saints forever and ever. My Jesus, mercy. The 13th station, Jesus is taken down from the cross. We adore you, O Christ, and we bless you. O Jesus, you whose soul did descend to the dead to announce peace to the just of the Old Testament, descend now amongst the poor souls who yearn for you. Free them from the chains of their slavery and grant them the liberty of true children of God. O Mary, my mother, may I, like Jesus, be placed in your arms at my departure from this world. Be with me at the tribunal of the divine judge, that through your intercession I may obtain a favorable sentence. Sweetheart of Mary, be my salvation. My Jesus, mercy. The 14th station, Jesus is laid in the tomb. We adore you, O Christ, and we bless you. O Jesus, through the merits of your bitter passion and death, and through your glorious resurrection, I beseech you, have compassion on the poor souls and grant them a happy and glorious admission into heaven. Let them enter into that peace so long desired. Let them contemplate the splendor of the beatific vision. Let them bless eternally your mercy. Sweet heart of Mary, be my salvation. When I myself shall be condemned to that place of torture, when my body will be in the cold earth and my soul in the fire of purgatory. Most loving mother, on that day, save your child. Bring me quick relief, and through your merits deliver me from the flames, that I may thank you in heaven, and with you and all the saints, adore and love Jesus, your beloved Son, who with the Father and the Holy Spirit lives and reigns, true God, forever and ever. Amen. My Jesus, mercy.

0: Good afternoon. Welcome to the Holy Souls Hour with Joe Veltri. The Holy Souls Hour can be heard every Monday through Thursday from 3 until 3:30 in the afternoon and every Friday from 3 until 4 o'clock in the afternoon. And now, once again, here is Joe Veltri.
1: And we say good afternoon. You are listening to the Holy Souls Ministry radio broadcast, and we're going to bring you the broadcast in a minute or so, live with John and Anne Marie. We do have a sponsor. Our sponsor is Angela Parisano, in memory of the Parisano and the Gracio and the Hilsey. That's the Hilsey families. And we want to thank Angela for sponsoring the Holy Souls Ministry. And right now we're going to go live to John and Anne Marie in Philadelphia. John, Anne Marie, you there?
2: Yes, we are. Thank you, Michael.
1: Well, it's good hearing both of your voices, and you are on the air.
3: Thank you.
2: Okay. Praise God.
3: In the name of the Father, the Son, and the Holy Spirit. Amen. In the divine will, in the name of all and everything, past, present, and future, one with Jesus, Mary, and Louisa, as we pray for the kingdom to come, the will be done on earth as it is in heaven. For all the souls in purgatory, and for your special intentions, and for the natural disasters, and anything else, John, that you want to pray for?
2: No, continue to pray for the conversion of sinners, the salvation of the dying, and for the invention of the holy souls in purgatory, and especially those who have no one to pray for them.
3: And the 1 year anniversary of my father's death, which was on the 5th.
2: Yeah, the year went fast, and we had a mass celebrated for him on Sunday, and in his memory. And so we thank God for Charles Wesley Smith, right?
3: Senior, yeah.
2: Senior, amen. So with that in mind, we'll begin and continue to pray. You expire to Jesus with the source of life gush forth for souls. And the ocean of mercy opened up for the whole world, a fountain of life, unfathomable divine mercy, envelop the whole world and empty yourself out upon us. O blood and water which gush forth from the heart of Jesus as a fountain of mercy for us.
3: I trust in you.
2: O blood and water which gush forth from the heart of Jesus as a fountain of mercy for us.
3: I trust in you.
2: O blood and water which gush forth from the heart of Jesus as a fount of mercy for us.
3: I trust in you.
2: Our Father, who art in heaven, hallowed be thy name. Thy kingdom come, thy will be done on earth as it is in heaven.
3: Give us this day our daily bread, and forgive us our trespasses, as we forgive those who trespass against us. And lead us not into temptation, but deliver us from evil. Amen.
2: Hail Mary, full of grace, the Lord is with thee. Blessed art thou amongst women, and blessed is the fruit of thy womb, Jesus.
3: Holy Mary, Mother of God, pray for us sinners. Spread the effective grace of thy flame of love over all humanity now and at the hour of our death. Amen.
2: I believe in God, the Father, the Almighty, the Creator of heaven and earth, and in Jesus Christ, his only Son, our Lord, who was conceived by the Holy Spirit, born of the Virgin Mary, suffered under Pontius Pilate, was crucified, died, and was buried. He descended into hell, and the third day he rose again from the dead, and he ascended into heaven, and sits at the right hand of God, the Father, the Almighty. From thence he shall come again to judge the living and the dead.
3: I believe in the Holy Spirit, the Holy Catholic Church, the communion of saints, the forgiveness of sins, the resurrection of the body, and life everlasting. Amen.
2: Eternal Father, I offer you the body and blood, soul and divinity of your dearly beloved Son, our Lord Jesus Christ.
3: In atonement for our sins and those of the whole world.
2: For the sake of his sorrowful passion.
3: To have mercy on us and on the whole world.
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2: For the sake of his sorrowful passion.
3: Have mercy on us and on the whole world.
2: for the sake of his sorrowful passion.
3: Have mercy on us and on the whole world.
2: For the sake of his sorrowful passion.
3: Have mercy on us and on the whole world.
2: For the sake of his sorrowful passion.
3: Have mercy on us and on the whole world.
2: For the sake of his sorrowful passion.
3: Have mercy on us and on the whole world.
2: For the sake of his sorrowful passion.
3: Have mercy on us and on the whole world.
2: For the sake of his sorrowful passion.
3: Have mercy on us and on the whole world.
2: For the sake of his sorrowful passion.
3: Have mercy on us and on the whole world.
2: Eternal Father, I offer you the body and blood, soul and divinity of your dearly beloved Son, our Lord Jesus Christ.
3: And atonement for our sins and those of the whole world.
2: For the sake of his sorrowful passion.
3: Have mercy on us and on the whole world.
2: For the sake of his sorrowful passion.
3: Have mercy on us and on the whole world.
2: For the sake of his sorrowful passion.
3: Have mercy on us and on the whole world.
2: For the sake of his sorrowful passion.
3: Have mercy on us and on the whole world.
2: For the sake of his sorrowful passion.
3: Have mercy on us and on the whole world.
2: For the sake of his sorrowful passion.
3: Have mercy on us and on the whole world.
2: For the sake of his sorrowful passion.
3: Have mercy on us and on the whole world.
2: For the sake of his sorrowful passion.
3: Have mercy on us and on the whole world.
2: For the sake of his sorrowful passion.
3: Have mercy on us and on the whole world.
2: For the sake of his sorrowful passion.
3: Have mercy on us and on the whole world.
2: Eternal Father, I offer you the body and blood, soul and divinity of your dearly beloved Son, our Lord Jesus Christ.
3: In atonement for our sins and those of the whole world.
2: For the sake of his sorrowful passion.
3: Have mercy on us and on the whole world.
2: For the sake of his sorrowful passion.
3: Have mercy on us and on the whole world.
2: For the sake of his sorrowful passion.
3: Have mercy on us and on the whole world.
2: For the sake of his sorrowful passion.
3: Have mercy on us and on the whole world.
2: For the sake of his sorrowful passion.
3: Have mercy on us and on the whole world.
2: For the sake of his sorrowful passion.
3: Have mercy on us and on the whole world.
2: For the sake of his sorrowful passion.
3: Have mercy on us and on the whole world.
2: For the sake of his sorrowful passion.
3: Have mercy on us and on the whole world.
2: For the sake of his sorrowful passion.
3: Have mercy on us and on the whole world.
2: For the sake of his sorrowful passion.
3: Have mercy on us and on the whole world.
2: Eternal Father, I offer you the body and blood, soul and divinity of your dearly beloved Son, our Lord Jesus Christ.
3: In atonement for our sins and those of the whole world.
2: For the sake of his sorrowful passion.
3: Have mercy on us and on the whole world.
2: For the sake of his sorrowful passion.
3: Have mercy on us and on the whole world.
2: For the sake of his sorrowful passion.
3: Have mercy on us and on the whole world.
2: For the sake of his sorrowful passion.
3: Have mercy on us and on the whole world.
2: For the sake of his sorrowful passion.
3: Have mercy on us and on the whole world.
2: For the sake of his sorrowful passion.
3: Have mercy on us and on the whole world.
2: For the sake of his sorrowful passion.
3: Have mercy on us and on the whole world.
2: For the sake of his sorrowful passion.
3: Have mercy on us and on the whole world.
2: For the sake of his sorrowful passion.
3: Have mercy on us and on the whole world.
2: For the sake of his sorrowful passion.
3: Have mercy on us and on the whole world.

O Passion, have mercy on us and on the whole world. For the sake of this sorrowful passion, have mercy on us and on the whole world. For the sake of this sorrowful passion, have mercy on us and on the whole world.

0: Jesus, we trust in you. Jesus, we trust in you. Jesus, we trust in you. Saint Faustina, pray for us. Eternal God, in whom mercy is endless, and the treasury of compassion inexhaustible, look kindly upon us and increase your mercy in us, that in difficult moments we may not despair nor become despondent, but with great confidence submit ourselves to your holy will, which is love and mercy itself. Amen. Okay, we'll go right into the chaplet of the divine will as we continue to pray for the coming of the kingdom and that God's will be done on earth as it is in heaven, and that God works out his mighty plan for us. And
1: America stays steadfast and faithful and to be united.
0: To be united in the divine will, that's certainly a powerful thing. Okay, so with that we pray, Our Father, who art in heaven, hallowed be thy name. Thy kingdom come, thy will be done, on earth as it is in heaven.
1: Give us this day our daily bread, and forgive us our trespasses, as we forgive those who trespass against us. And lead us not into temptation, but deliver us from evil. Amen.
0: Hail Mary, full of grace, the Lord is with thee. Blessed art thou amongst women, and blessed is the fruit of thy womb, Jesus.
1: Holy Mary, Mother of God, pray for us sinners. Spread the effect of grace of thy flame of love over all humanity, now and at the hour of our death. Amen.
0: Glory be to the Father, and to the Son, and to the Holy Spirit.
1: As it was in the beginning, is now, and ever shall be, world without end. Amen.
0: Fiat, Lord.
1: Thy will be done on earth as it is in heaven. Amen.
0: Fiat, Lord.
1: Thy will be done on earth as it is in heaven. Amen.
0: Fiat, Lord.
1: Thy will be done on earth as it is in heaven. Amen.
0: Fiat, Lord.
1: Thy will be done on earth as it is in heaven. Amen.
0: Fiat, Lord.
1: Thy will be done on earth as it is in heaven. Amen.
0: Fiat, Lord.
1: Thy will be done on earth as it is in heaven. Amen.
0: Fiat, Lord.
1: Thy will be done on earth as it is in heaven. Amen.
0: Fiat, Lord.
1: Thy will be done on earth as it is in heaven. Amen.
0: Fiat, Lord.
1: Thy will be done on earth as it is in heaven. Amen.
0: Fiat, Lord.
1: Thy will be done on earth as it is in heaven. Amen.
0: Glory be to the Father, and to the Son, and to the Holy Spirit.
1: As it was in the beginning, is now, and ever shall be, world without end. Amen.
0: Fiat, Lord.
1: Thy will be done on earth as it is in heaven. Amen.
0: Fiat, Lord.
1: Thy will be done on earth as it is in heaven. Amen.
0: Fiat, Lord.
1: Thy will be done on earth as it is in heaven. Amen.
0: Fiat, Lord.
1: Thy will be done on earth as it is in heaven. Amen.
0: Fiat, Lord.
1: Thy will be done on earth as it is in heaven. Amen.
0: Fiat, Lord.
1: Thy will be done on earth as it is in heaven. Amen.
0: Fiat, Lord.
1: Thy will be done on earth as it is in heaven. Amen.
0: Fiat, Lord.
1: Thy will be done on earth as it is in heaven. Amen.
0: Fiat, Lord.
1: Thy will be done on earth as it is in heaven. Amen.
0: Fiat, Lord.
1: Thy will be done on earth as it is in heaven. Amen.
0: Glory be to the Father, and to the Son, and to the Holy Spirit.
1: As it was in the beginning, is now, and ever shall be, world without end. Amen.
0: Fiat, Lord.
1: Thy will be done on earth as it is in heaven. Amen.
0: Fiat, Lord.
1: Thy will be done on earth as it is in heaven. Amen.
0: Fiat, Lord.
1: Thy will be done on earth as it is in heaven. Amen.
0: Fiat, Lord.
1: Thy will be done on earth as it is in heaven. Amen.
0: Fiat, Lord.
1: Thy will be done on earth as it is in heaven. Amen.
0: Fiat, Lord.
1: Thy will be done on earth as it is in heaven. Amen.
0: Fiat, Lord.
1: Thy will be done on earth as it is in heaven. Amen.
0: Fiat, Lord.
1: Thy will be done on earth as it is in heaven. Amen.
0: Fiat, Lord.
1: Thy will be done on earth as it is in heaven. Amen.
0: Fiat, Lord.
1: Thy will be done on earth as it is in heaven. Amen.
0: Glory be to the Father, and to the Son, and to the Holy Spirit.
1: As it was in the beginning, is now, and ever shall be, world without end. Amen.
0: Sia, Lord.
1: Thy will be done on earth as it is in heaven. Amen.
0: Sia, Lord.
1: Thy will be done on earth as it is in heaven. Amen.
0: Sia, Lord.
1: Thy will be done on earth as it is in heaven. Amen.
0: Sia, Lord.
1: Thy will be done on earth as it is in heaven. Amen.
0: Sia, Lord.
1: Thy will be done on earth as it is in heaven. Amen.
0: Sia, Lord.
1: Thy will be done on earth as it is in heaven. Amen.
0: Sia, Lord.
1: Thy will be done on earth as it is in heaven. Amen.
0: Sia, Lord.
1: Thy will be done on earth as it is in heaven. Amen.
0: Sia, Lord.
1: Thy will be done on earth as it is in heaven. Amen.
0: Sia, Lord.
1: Thy will be done on earth as it is in heaven. Amen.
0: Glory be to the Father, and to the Son, and to the Holy Spirit.
1: As it was in the beginning, is now, and ever shall be, world without end. Amen.
0: Sia, Lord.
1: Thy will be done on earth as it is in heaven. Amen.
0: Sia, Lord.
1: Thy will be done on earth as it is in heaven. Amen.
0: Sia, Lord.
1: Thy will be done on earth as it is in heaven. Amen.
0: Sia, Lord.
1: Thy will be done on earth as it is in heaven. Amen.
0: Sia, Lord.
1: Thy will be done on earth as it is in heaven. Amen.
0: Sia, Lord.
1: Thy will be done on earth as it is in heaven. Amen.
0: Sia, Lord.
1: Thy will be done on earth as it is in heaven. Amen.
0: Sia, Lord.
1: Thy will be done on earth as it is in heaven. Amen.
0: Sia, Lord.
1: Thy will be done on earth as it is in heaven. Amen.
0: Sia, Lord.
1: Thy will be done on earth as it is in heaven. Amen.
0: Glory be to the Father, and to the Son, and to the Holy Spirit.
1: As it was in the beginning, is now, and ever shall be, world without end. Amen.
0: Lord Jesus, we praise thee, we love thee, we bless thee, and we thank thee. With God the Father and the Holy Spirit, in your holy and eternal divine will. Amen.
1: Amen.
0: Okay, praise God. Before we go to our song, we're reminded we just came from celebrating the Sacred Heart of Jesus during the month of June, and now in the month of July, we go over to the precious blood of Jesus Christ as we honor him and dedicate ourselves to him in a special way. Anne-Marie, just for a little sharing, you are very devoted to the precious blood of Jesus Christ, and you love receiving him in Holy Communion when we take the chalice. When did that start for you? Do you remember?
1: Let's see,
0: I think it was like around
1: 2003, I believe. 2003? Yeah.
0: Okay.
1: Mm-hmm.
0: So it's quite a while now.
1: Yeah, and so I was always in search of the precious blood. And, you know, so then I found the churches. People were sharing with me because I was telling them, oh, I wish I could receive the precious blood. But also, too, I wanted to mention about the Eucharistic procession.
0: Oh, yeah, you can do that, too. That goes right in line with it.
1: Yeah. So we had a nice time on Sunday, and John was gracious enough to drop me off at St. Peter's and Paul's, and it started a little after 12:30, and we got there, believe it or not, 1:23, our anniversary. John was waiting for me at St. John Newman Shrine. And save the seat. So while I was marching, he was praying, because we were praying as we were marching. And it was cooler, thanks be to God. God really looked after us, and it wasn't raining. And there was a lot of people. And it was on EWTN.
0: Yeah, they
1: were in front of me for a little bit, but they were talking to some Spanish man. So, yeah, it was really beautiful. And Archbishop Perez was holding the monstrance, and he didn't take one drop of water. And I was really impressed about that. He just held Jesus as he was walking, and he was remarkable. And there were so many bishops.
0: Mm-hmm.
1: It was well attended. And then the whole church was packed, standing room.
0: Amen.
1: It was. It was beautiful. And then they even had a reception afterwards.
0: Yeah, that's right.
1: Yeah, so it came all the way from Florida, and we were the last ones to, you know, go down.
0: I saw Monsignor Landry there.
1: Oh, yeah. And Monsignor, no, Monsignor, Bishop Delman, too.
0: Bishop Delman.
1: Yeah, and my friends from the community at Our Lady of Fatima. It was nice to see the Spanish group there.
0: Oh,
1: I haven't
0: yes.
1: seen them in a while. I've been
0: yeah.
1: busy up here. Okay, what were you saying, Dave?
0: So your devotion to the most holy body and blood of Jesus Christ goes a long way in your walking in these Eucharistic pilgrimages and Eucharistic processions. So
1: yeah, this
0: really
1: is the second one.
0: The second one you had. Yeah,
1: yeah, and then I did the first one that they did last year. It was beautiful. I did New York and Philadelphia. So it was nice.
0: Mm-hmm. So it really has enriched your faith.
1: Yes.
0: And really has given you, really blessed you in a very special way.
1: Yes. I love the adoration.
0: I haven't been able to walk in the processions, but I have been present there for the remainders of the ceremonies that, you know, go along with that.
1: Right.
0: And I've been really blessed just being a part of it. So it's been a great, like I say, a great blessing.
1: Amen. Thank you, Jesus.
0: So with that in mind, so as we honor the precious blood during this month of July, we'll sing, Precious Blood.

0: of the Holy Spirit, under the mantle of Mary, with all the angels and the saints, and the intercession of the servant of God, Louisa Ficaretta, please take our humble prayers and make them your command, that all be accomplished and completed in your most holy divine will. For the glory of God the Father, for we believe, we receive, so be it. Fiat. Amen. And thank you for supporting this ministry. We love you. God bless you.
1: Stay tuned now as Mr. Charles Sines will be praying the seven sorrows of Mary.
2: The seven dolors of our Blessed Mother Mary. In the name of the Father, and of the Son, and of the Holy Spirit, amen. The first dolor of our Blessed Mother is the prophecy of Simeon. Blessed Mother, we feel and honor your sufferings. Our Father, who art in heaven, hallowed be thy name. Thy kingdom come, thy will be done on earth as it is in heaven. Give us this day our daily bread, and forgive us our trespasses, as we forgive those who trespass against us. And lead us not into temptation, but deliver us from evil. Hail Mary, full of grace, the Lord is with you. Blessed art thou among women, and blessed is the fruit of thy womb, Jesus. Holy Mary, Mother of God, pray for us sinners, now and at the hour of my death. Amen. Hail Mary, full of grace, the Lord is with you. Blessed art thou among women, and blessed is the fruit of thy womb, Jesus. Holy Mary, Mother of God, pray for us sinners, now and at the hour of my death. Amen. Hail Mary, full of grace, the Lord is with you. Blessed art thou among women, and blessed is the fruit of thy womb, Jesus. Holy Mary, Mother of God, pray for us sinners, now and at the hour of our death. Amen. Hail Mary, full of grace, the Lord is with you. Blessed art thou among women, and blessed is the fruit of thy womb, Jesus. Holy Mary, Mother of God, pray for us sinners, now and at the hour of our death. Amen. Hail Mary, full of grace, the Lord is with you. Blessed art thou among women, and blessed is the fruit of thy womb, Jesus. Holy Mary, Mother of God, pray for us sinners, now and at the hour of my death. Amen. Hail Mary, full of grace, the Lord is with you. Blessed art thou among women, and blessed is the fruit of thy womb, Jesus. Holy Mary, Mother of God, pray for us sinners, now and at the hour of our death. Amen. The second dolor of our Blessed Mother is the flight into Egypt. Beloved Mother, we feel and honor your sufferings. Our Father, who art in heaven, hallowed be thy name. Thy kingdom come, thy will be done on earth as it is in heaven. Give us this day our daily bread, and forgive us our trespasses, as we forgive those who trespass against us. And lead us not into temptation, but deliver us from evil. Hail Mary, full of grace, the Lord is with you. Blessed art thou among women, and blessed is the fruit of thy womb, Jesus. Holy Mary, Mother of God, pray for us sinners, now and at the hour of my death. Amen. Hail Mary, full of grace, the Lord is with you. Blessed art thou among women, and blessed is the fruit of thy womb, Jesus. Holy Mary, Mother of God, pray for us sinners, now and at the hour of our death. Amen. Hail Mary, full of grace, the Lord is with you. Blessed art thou among women, and blessed is the fruit of thy womb, Jesus. Holy Mary, Mother of God, pray for us sinners, now and at the hour of our death. Amen. Hail Mary, full of grace, the Lord is with you. Blessed art thou among women, and blessed is the fruit of thy womb, Jesus. Holy Mary, Mother of God, pray for us sinners, now and at the hour of my death. Amen. Hail Mary, full of grace, the Lord is with you. Blessed art thou among women, and blessed is the fruit of thy womb, Jesus. Holy Mary, Mother of God, pray for us sinners, now and at the hour of our death. Amen. Hail Mary, full of grace, the Lord is with you. Blessed art thou among women, and blessed is the fruit of thy womb, Jesus. Holy Mary, Mother of God, pray for us sinners, now and at the hour of our death. Amen. Hail Mary, full of grace, the Lord is with you. Blessed art thou among women, and blessed is the fruit of thy womb, Jesus. Holy Mary, Mother of God, pray for us sinners, now and at the hour of our death. Amen. The third dolor of our Blessed Mother is the loss of the child Jesus in the temple. Beloved Mother, we feel and honor your sufferings. Our Father, who art in heaven, hallowed be thy name. Thy kingdom come, thy will be done on earth as it is in heaven. Give us this day our daily bread, and forgive us our trespasses, as we forgive those who trespass against us. And lead us not into temptation, but deliver us from evil. Hail Mary, full of grace, the Lord is with you. Blessed art thou among women, and blessed is the fruit of thy womb, Jesus. Holy Mary, Mother of God, pray for us sinners, now and at the hour of our death. Amen. Hail Mary, full of grace, the Lord is with you. Blessed art thou among women, and blessed is the fruit of thy womb, Jesus. Holy Mary, Mother of God, pray for us sinners, now and at the hour of our death. Amen. Hail Mary, full of grace, the Lord is with you. Blessed art thou among women, and blessed is the fruit of thy womb, Jesus. Holy Mary, Mother of God, pray for us sinners, now and at the hour of our death. Amen. Hail Mary, full of grace, the Lord is with you. Blessed art thou among women, and blessed is the fruit of thy womb, Jesus. Holy Mary, Mother of God, pray for us sinners, now and at the hour of our death. Amen. Hail Mary, full of grace, the Lord is with you. Blessed art thou among women, and blessed is the fruit of thy womb, Jesus. Holy Mary, Mother of God, pray for us sinners, now and at the hour of our death. Amen. Hail Mary, full of grace, the Lord is with you. Blessed art thou among women, and blessed is the fruit of thy womb, Jesus. Holy Mary, Mother of God, pray for us sinners, now and at the hour of our death. Amen. Hail Mary, full of grace, the Lord is with you. Blessed art thou among women, and blessed is the fruit of thy womb, Jesus. Holy Mary, Mother of God, pray for us sinners, now and at the hour of our death. Amen. The fourth dolor of our Blessed Mother Mary is the meeting of Jesus and Mary on the way of the cross. Beloved Mother, we feel and honor your sufferings. Our Father, who art in heaven, hallowed be thy name. Thy kingdom come, thy will be done on earth as it is in heaven. Give us this day our daily bread, and forgive us our trespasses, as we forgive those who trespass against us. And lead us not into temptation, but deliver us from evil. Hail Mary, full of grace, the Lord is with you. Blessed art thou among women, and blessed is the fruit of thy womb, Jesus. Holy Mary, Mother of God, pray for us sinners, now and at the hour of my death. Amen. Hail Mary, full of grace, the Lord is with you. Blessed art thou among women, and blessed is the fruit of thy womb, Jesus. Holy Mary, Mother of God, pray for us sinners, now and at the hour of my death. Amen. Hail Mary, full of grace, the Lord is with you. Blessed art thou among women, and blessed is the fruit of thy womb, Jesus. Holy Mary, Mother of God, pray for us sinners, now and at the hour of our death. Amen. Hail Mary, full of grace, the Lord is with you. Blessed art thou among women, and blessed is the fruit of thy womb, Jesus. Holy Mary, Mother of God, pray for us sinners, now and at the hour of our death. Amen. Hail Mary, full of grace, the Lord is with you. Blessed art thou among women, and blessed is the fruit of thy womb, Jesus. Holy Mary, Mother of God, pray for us sinners, now and at the hour of our death. Amen. Hail Mary, full of grace, the Lord is with you. Blessed art thou among women, and blessed is the fruit of thy womb, Jesus. Holy Mary, Mother of God, pray for us sinners, now and at the hour of our death. Amen. Hail Mary, full of grace, the Lord is with you. Blessed art thou among women, and blessed is the fruit of thy womb, Jesus. Holy Mary, Mother of God, pray for us sinners, now and at the hour of our death. Amen. The fifth dolor of our Blessed Mother is the crucifixion of Jesus. Beloved Mother, we feel and honor your sufferings. Our Father, who art in heaven, hallowed be thy name. Thy kingdom come, thy will be done on earth as it is in heaven. Give us this day our daily bread, and forgive us our trespasses, as we forgive those who trespass against us. And lead us not into temptation, but deliver us from evil. Hail Mary, full of grace, the Lord is with you. Blessed art thou among women, and blessed is the fruit of thy womb, Jesus. Holy Mary, Mother of God, pray for us sinners, now and at the hour of my death. Amen. Hail Mary, full of grace, the Lord is with you. Blessed art thou among women, and blessed is the fruit of thy womb, Jesus. Holy Mary, Mother of God, pray for us sinners, now and at the hour of our death. Amen. Hail Mary, full of grace, the Lord is with you. Blessed art thou among women, and blessed is the fruit of thy womb, Jesus. Holy Mary, Mother of God, pray for us sinners, now and at the hour of our death. Amen. Hail Mary, full of grace, the Lord is with you. Blessed art thou among women, and blessed is the fruit of thy womb, Jesus. Holy Mary, Mother of God, pray for us sinners, now and at the hour of our death. Amen. Hail Mary, full of grace, the Lord is with you. Blessed art thou among women, and blessed is the fruit of thy womb, Jesus. Holy Mary, Mother of God, pray for us sinners, now and at the hour of our death. Amen. Hail Mary, full of grace, the Lord is with you. Blessed art thou among women, and blessed is the fruit of thy womb, Jesus. Holy Mary, Mother of God, pray for us sinners, now and at the hour of our death. Amen. Hail Mary, full of grace, the Lord is with you. Blessed art thou among women, and blessed is the fruit of thy womb, Jesus. Holy Mary, Mother of God, pray for us sinners, now and at the hour of our death. Amen. The sixth dolor of our Blessed Mother is the taking down of the body of Jesus from the cross. Beloved Mother, we feel and honor your sufferings. Our Father, who art in heaven, hallowed be thy name. Thy kingdom come, thy will be done on earth as it is in heaven. Give us this day our daily bread, and forgive us our trespasses, as we forgive those who trespass against us. And lead us not into temptation, but deliver us from evil. Hail Mary, full of grace, the Lord is with you. Blessed art thou among women, and blessed is the fruit of thy womb, Jesus. Holy Mary, Mother of God, pray for us sinners, now and at the hour of our death. Amen. Hail Mary, full of grace, the Lord is with you. Blessed art thou among women, and blessed is the fruit of thy womb, Jesus. Holy Mary, Mother of God, pray for us sinners, now and at the hour of our death. Amen. Hail Mary, full of grace, the Lord is with you. Blessed art thou among women, and blessed is the fruit of thy womb, Jesus. Holy Mary, Mother of God, pray for us sinners, now and at the hour of our death. Amen. Hail Mary, full of grace, the Lord is with you. Blessed art thou among women, and blessed is the fruit of thy womb, Jesus. Holy Mary, Mother of God, pray for us sinners, now and at the hour of our death. Amen. Hail Mary, full of grace, the Lord is with you. Blessed art thou among women, and blessed is the fruit of thy womb, Jesus. Holy Mary, Mother of God, pray for us sinners, now and at the hour of our death. Amen. Hail Mary, full of grace, the Lord is with you. Blessed art thou among women, and blessed is the fruit of thy womb, Jesus. Holy Mary, Mother of God, pray for us sinners, now and at the hour of our death. Amen. Hail Mary, full of grace, the Lord is with you. Blessed art thou among women, and blessed is the fruit of thy womb, Jesus. Holy Mary, Mother of God, pray for us sinners, now and at the hour of our death. Amen. And the seventh dolor of our Blessed Mother is the burial of Jesus. Beloved Mother, we feel and honor

0: heaven. Give us this day our daily bread, and forgive us our trespasses as we forgive those who trespass against us. And lead us not into temptation, but deliver us from evil. Amen. Hail Mary, full of grace, the Lord is with you. Blessed art thou among women, and blessed is the fruit of thy womb, Jesus. Holy Mary, Mother of God, pray for us sinners, now and at the hour of our death. Amen. Hail Mary, full of grace, the Lord is with you. Blessed art thou among women, and blessed is the fruit of thy womb, Jesus. Holy Mary, Mother of God, pray for us sinners, now and at the hour of our death. Amen. Hail Mary, full of grace, the Lord is with you. Blessed art thou among women, and blessed is the fruit of thy womb, Jesus. Holy Mary, Mother of God, pray for us sinners, now and at the hour of our death. Amen. Hail Mary, full of grace, the Lord is with you. Blessed art thou among women, and blessed is the fruit of thy womb, Jesus. Holy Mary, Mother of God, pray for us sinners, now and at the hour of our death. Amen. Hail Mary, full of grace, the Lord is with you. Blessed art thou among women, and blessed is the fruit of thy womb, Jesus. Holy Mary, Mother of God, pray for us sinners, now and at the hour of our death. Amen. Hail Mary, full of grace, the Lord is with you. Blessed art thou among women, and blessed is the fruit of thy womb, Jesus. Holy Mary, Mother of God, pray for us sinners, now and at the hour of our death. Amen. Hail Mary, full of grace, the Lord is with you. Blessed art thou among women, and blessed is the fruit of thy womb, Jesus. Holy Mary, Mother of God, pray for us sinners, now and at the hour of our death. Amen. And now, in honor of our Holy Mother's tears, Hail Mary, full of grace, the Lord is with you. Blessed art thou among women, and blessed is the fruit of thy womb, Jesus. Holy Mary, Mother of God, pray for us sinners, now and at the hour of our death. Amen. Hail Mary, full of grace, the Lord is with you. Blessed art thou among women, and blessed is the fruit of thy womb, Jesus. Holy Mary, Mother of God, pray for us sinners, now and at the hour of our death. Amen. Hail Mary, full of grace, the Lord is with you. Blessed art thou among women, and blessed is the fruit of thy womb, Jesus. Holy Mary, Mother of God, pray for us sinners, now and at the hour of our death. Amen. In the name of the Father, and of the Son, and of the Holy Spirit. Amen. The Blessed Virgin Mary grants seven graces to the souls who honor her daily by saying seven Hail Marys and meditating on her tears and dolors. The devotion was passed on by St. Bridget's. Now here are the seven graces. One, I will grant peace to their families. Two, they will be enlightened about the divine mysteries. Three, I will console them in their pains and I will accompany them in their work. Four, I will give them as much as they ask for, as long as it does not oppose the adorable will of my divine Son or the sanctification of their souls. Five, I will defend them in their spiritual battles with the infernal enemy, and I will protect them at every instant of their lives. Six, I will visibly help them at the moment of their death. They will see the face of their mother. Seven, I have obtained this grace from my divine Son, that those who propagate this devotion to my tears and dolors will be taken directly from this earthly life to eternal happiness, since all their sins will be forgiven, and my Son and I will be their eternal consolation and joy. Amen.
1: Hi, this is Joe Veltri. I want to thank Charles for praying the seven sorrows of our Blessed Mother.
2: I believe in one God, the Father Almighty, maker of heaven and earth, of all things visible and invisible. I believe in one Lord Jesus Christ, the only begotten Son of God, born of the Father before all ages, God from God, light from light, true God from

0: made consubstantial with the Father, through him all things were made. For us men and for our salvation, he came down from heaven, and by the Holy Spirit was incarnate of the Virgin Mary, and became man. For our sake he was crucified under Pontius Pilate, he suffered death and was buried. He rose again on the third day, in accordance with the Scripture. He ascended into heaven, and is seated at the right hand of the Father. He will come again in glory to judge the living and the dead, and his kingdom will have no end.
1: I believe in the Holy Spirit,
0: the Lord, the giver of life, who proceeds from the Father and the Son, who with the Father and the Son is adored and glorified, who has spoken through the prophets. I believe in one holy Catholic and Apostolic Church. I confess one baptism for the forgiveness of sins, and I look forward to the resurrection of the dead and the life of the world to come. Amen.
1: Blessed are you, Lord God of all creation, for through your goodness we have received this bread we offer you. For the earth, work of human hands, will become for us the bread of life.
0: Blessed be God forever.
1: Blessed are you, Lord God of all creation, for through your goodness we have received this wine we offer you. Through the divine and work of human hands, will become our spiritual drink.
0: Blessed be God forever.
1: Humble spirit, contrite hearts, be accepted by your Lord. May our sacrifice and slain this day be pleasing to you, Lord God. Wash me, Lord, from my iniquity, and cleanse me from all my sins. Pray, my brothers and sisters, my sacrifice and yours may be acceptable to God, the Almighty Father.
0: May the Lord accept the sacrifice at your hands for the praise and glory of his name, for our good and of all his holy church.
1: Let us pray. As we offer your mysteries, O Lord, may the observance of what is your due, we humbly ask you that what we offer to the in your name may profit us in our salvation through Christ our Lord.
0: Amen.
1: The Lord be with you.
0: And with your spirit.
1: Lift up your hearts.
0: We lift them up to the Lord.
1: Let us give thanks to the Lord our God.
0: It is right and just.
1: It is truly right and just. Our duty and our salvation. Always and everywhere to give you thanks, Father most holy, dear beloved Son, Jesus Christ, your Word, through whom you made all things, whom you sent as our Savior and Redeemer, incarnate by the Holy Spirit and born of the Virgin, fulfilling your will and gaining for you a holy people. He stretched out his hands as he endured his passion, as to break the bonds of death and manifest the resurrection. And so with the angels and all the saints, with the clear your glory, as with one voice we acclaim.
0: Holy, holy, holy, Lord God of hosts, heaven and earth are full of your glory. Hosanna in the highest. Blessed is he who comes in the name of the Lord. Hosanna in the highest.
1: Today we pray the second Eucharistic prayer. You're indeed holy, O Lord, the fount of all holiness. Make holy, therefore, these gifts, we pray, by sending down your Spirit upon them like the dewfall, that they may become for us the body and blood of our Lord Jesus Christ. The time is betrayed, entered willingly into his passion. He took bread and giving thanks, he broke it, and he gave it to his disciples, saying, take this, all of you, and eat of it, for this is my body, which will be given up for you. In a similar way, when supper was ended, he took the chalice, and giving you thanks, he gave it to his disciples, saying, take this, all of you, and drink from it. But this is the chalice of my blood, the blood of the new and eternal covenant, which we poured out for you and for many for the forgiveness of sins. Do this in memory of me. The mystery of faith.
0: We proclaim your death, O Lord, and we profess your resurrection until you come again.
1: Therefore, as we celebrate the memorial of his death and resurrection, we offer you, Lord, the bread of life, the chalice of salvation. We thank you have held us worthy to be in your presence and minister to you. Humbly we pray that partaking of the body and blood of Christ, we may be gathered into one by the Holy Spirit. Remember, Lord, your church spread throughout the world and bring it to the fullness of charity. Together, Francis, our Pope, Nelson, our Bishop, our current Bishop, and all the clergy. Remember also our brothers and sisters who have fallen asleep in the hope of the resurrection, and all who have died in your mercy. Welcome them into the light of your face. Have mercy on us all, we pray, with the Blessed Virgin Mary, Mother of God, blessed apostles, Saint Joseph, her spouse, and all the saints who have pleased you throughout the ages, we may merit to be co-heirs to eternal life. We may praise and glorify you through your Son, Jesus Christ. Through him and with him and in him, O God Almighty Father,

0: that saves command. Informed by divine teaching, we dare to say,
1: Our Father, who art in heaven, hallowed be thy name. Thy kingdom come, thy will be done on earth as it is in heaven. Give us this day our daily bread, and forgive us our trespasses, as we forgive those who trespass against us. And lead us not into temptation, but deliver us from evil.
0: Deliver us, Lord, we pray, from every evil. Graciously grant peace in our days, that by the help of your mercy, we may be always free from sin and safe from all distress, as you wait the blessed hope, the coming of our Savior, Jesus Christ.
1: For the kingdom, the power, and the glory are yours now and forever.
0: Lord Jesus Christ, you said to your apostles, Peace I leave you, my peace I give you. Look not on our sins, but on the faith of your church. And graciously grant her peace and unity in accordance with your will. Live and reign forever and ever.
1: Amen.
0: Peace to the Lord be with you always.
1: And with your spirit.
0: Let's now offer each other a sign of Christ's peace.
2: Peace, Father. Peace, Karen.
3: Peace.
2: Peace, Anne Marie. Peace, John.
0: May this meeting of the body and blood of our Lord Jesus Christ bring eternal life. Thus we receive it.

0: of Jesus Christ, Son of the living God, by the will of the Father, and work of the Holy Spirit. You wrote life. Through your death, you gave life to the world. Free me by this, your most holy body and blood, of all my sins and every evil. Keep me faithful to your commandment. Never let me be parted from you. Behold the Lamb of God. Behold him who takes away the sins of the world. Blessed are those called to the supper of the Lamb.
1: Lord, I'm not worthy that you should enter under my roof. Only say the word, and my soul shall be healed.
0: May the body of Christ give us safe for eternal life.
2: Amen.
0: The body of Christ.
3: Amen.
0: Amen. Let us pray. Renewed with this heavenly food, we humbly implore you, Lord, that having received your Son born in the tender virgin under sacramental signs, we may profess him in words and hold fast to him in deeds, who lives and reigns forever and ever.
2: Amen.
0: The Lord be with you.
2: And with your spirit.
0: May Almighty God bless us all. The Father, and the Son, and the Holy Spirit.
2: Amen.
0: Go in peace. The Mass is ended.
3: Thanks be to God.
4: A spiritual communion. O Jesus, I turn towards the holy tabernacle where you live, hidden for love of me. I love you. O my God, I cannot receive you in holy communion. Come, nevertheless, and visit me with your grace. Come spiritually into my heart. Purify it, sanctify it, render it more like your own. Amen. Lord, I'm not worthy that you should enter under my roof, but only say the word, and my soul shall be healed. O Sacred Heart of Jesus, may the whole world burn for love of you. Amen. Now, we'll conclude with the St. Michael prayer. St. Michael the Archangel, defend us in the day of battle. Be our safeguard against the wickedness and snares of the devil. May God rebuke him, we humbly pray. And do thou, O Prince of the Heavenly Host, by the power of God, cast into hell Satan and all the evil spirits who prowl about the world, seeking the ruin of souls. Amen. God bless everybody.

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0: Welcome to In the Silence of My Heart, a show where we meditate on prophetic word given through Kathleen McCarthy, which has received an imprimatur from Cardinal Justin Regali and Archbishop Charles Chaput. Kathleen has been a Catholic lay evangelist for over 40 years. Her message of God's merciful love, the real presence in the Holy Eucharist, and the power of the Holy Spirit are central to the doctrines of the Catholic Church. So we invite you to stay tuned for the next hour and experience the healing power of God as He moves in our lives.
1: So, praise God. I see we're going in and out, but here we are. Welcome aboard. This is Kathleen McCarthy, and I'm blessed to be with each and every one of you. And today, on this beautiful day, I not only welcome you, I pray God's choicest blessings upon each and every one of you. And of course, I want to start off the program as we are joined together to pray for all those that were lost in that horrific tragedy of the flood in Texas, all the children who lost their lives. And it's so heartbreaking. All those that lost their lives trying to save lives, heroes, heroines, even the young counselors, they were only like 19 years old themselves, 18, 19, 20, lost their lives trying to save some of the girls, trying to get them out of their cabins, wake them up. And it's such a horrific, horrific tragedy. I mean, it's unbelievable how quickly that water came. I think they said it rose like 30 feet in minutes. Imagine the shock of someone getting up to go to the bathroom and seeing all the water all around their windows. So I ask you to join me in the name of the Father and of the Son and of the Holy Spirit. Amen. Father, we just commend this program, as I do every time, Lord, before I even put on my headphones. I ask you, Lord, to bless every program, and that you would be Lord over all the conversation and all the prayers, and that it would bring glory to you, Lord. So I praise and thank you, and I pray, Lord, especially for this just heartbreaking situation. I can't even imagine the suffering, the devastation, Lord, of all those families, loved ones, relatives, friends, all those people that rushed towards danger to save the ones who were already in danger. Mother Mary, you know the pain of losing an only child. You know the suffering and the weight of the cross. I ask you to place every member of those families that were lost, the rescuers, the counselors, the beautiful hero who started that program so many years ago for the camp for girls. I think they said he bought that back in the 80s, I think he said. And even at his age, in his elderly years, he drowned trying to save the girls. Heroism after heroism. Those that looked and searched with hope in their hearts. Parents hoping that their children would be found alive. So, Father, I just want to praise and thank you for the gift of hope. Without hope, where would people be? I praise and thank you, Lord, because you told us hope will not disappoint. That when we place our hope in you, our courage will be renewed, our faith strengthened in the end. Where would you be? Where would I be? Where would anybody be without the hope to hold on to know that we will meet our loved ones together? And the next time these parents, these loved ones, relatives, friends, the next time they'll see each other will be forever. And I pray, Lord God, in your infinite mercy, you are a God of mercy and love, that you would give each of them consolation in their sorrow and their grief. Of course, we know as Christians, without an inner doubt, but in these times our faith is shaken and our faith seeks the wisdom and the knowledge to know your word that says, I will never leave you or forsake you. The word that says that we are born for eternity. These little holy innocents, as I've been calling them. Holy innocents. I just pray, Lord God, that you who called them back home to yourself for some reason that's far beyond our reasons. I know, Lord God, that you loved them and created them for yourself. And I pray that in taking them home with you, they will receive the gift of seeing you face to face and now praying for all those that were left behind. I pray in a special way, Lord Jesus, for their faith that those that have survived and were on a bus, that they were singing and worshiping you in song, Lord, even though they had just lost some of their best friends. My heart was moved so deeply, really so deeply, about the twins that were found still hold, clasped their hands together when they were retrieved. Father, I just ask again that you continue to heal and comfort the souls of all those in this tragic situation, as you do, I know, in all situations that we cannot understand. I pray, Lord, in a special way, too, for Kara. We had another biopsy, and tomorrow she's having surgery. I believe in miracles, Lord. I know our believers believe in miracles. I pray, according to your holy will, that she would receive that miracle and be healed. I pray for Gail Ziering and her beautiful family at the loss of her husband, Steve. So it's a shock. So healthy. And then within 2 weeks, he was going in with pancreatic cancer. Was never a sick man. Never on any medicine. And yet he was gone. May his soul rest with you, Lord. And I pray too, Lord, for all those who have asked us to pray for them. All, Lord. We bring them all to you. I'm going to ask everybody to lift in the Spirit all those that you have been asked to pray for, all those that you have felt led to pray for, as I do myself. Iri ala la vi andres, yohu ala la vi ado. Iri ala la vi andres, yehi ala la vi ado. Kerione shalalavi andre soro, andre shandravi andre toro, alaliandre shehi alalavi andre spiritu santo. Praise you, Jesus, for all those that we've been asked to pray for. You know all of them are in our hearts. For all those that will be brought up on the chat today. I pray especially for John and Jeanette Donahue's son. You are still the miracle worker. And trying to get a hold of their number to call, and we've been praying for him. I just want to see how he's doing. Lord, I just lift to you our country, the greatest country in the world. And I pray that you, who really did shine your light on us, on the United States of America, the country that was born, a land of opportunity, one nation under God, that no one will ever be able to take that from us. A republic that was born. I pray, Lord God, that you keep us sovereign. And I pray, Lord God, that you would work in us and through us to stand for truth and to stand in the gap of one mind, one heart, and one spirit for all those things that are going on in our country. I pray that as we turn away from the things that have brought such condemnation to our country, abortion being the number one, how can people kill babies in the womb? And on the other hand, talk about children who are born and how they're so concerned for their lives. Where was the concern for the child growing in a mother's womb? Lord God, convict all people, everybody, Lord, every man, woman, and child, every denomination, every political persuasion, to value life. Our mothers gave us the opportunity to be born. I pray that we might truly recognize the gift of the holy innocence. And I just can't help but thinking of the prayer that comes to mind that I will close. My people who are called by my name turn away from their evil ways. Seek my face. I will heal their land. Lord, we are your people, called by your name, Christians. We want to seek your face. We want to bow and worship you and ask forgiveness in the name of the United States of America. To be still living today as the holy innocence was slaughtered in your day. That the holy innocence have been slaughtered in this day. That you would enlighten our minds and our hearts and our spirit. I pray, Lord, that we would repent as a nation for all the ways we have grievously failed you. I pray that we truly will get down to our deepest roots and love one another as you have loved us. To forgive each other as you have forgiven us. And to learn to love even those we feel are unlovable. And to be able to forgive those who we feel are unforgivable. I want to praise and thank you, Lord. And I ask Our Lady to place her mantle over the United States of America. I know in the end, her heart will reign. And I can only say, I know, Lord, that you are coming. I pray that we will all be ready. You will call each of us home. I pray each one of us will be ready when you call our name. All those that have gone today, we don't know where we stand in line. People were here yesterday are gone today. People that are here today won't be gone tomorrow. I pray that we would be ready. That we might decrease and you might increase within us. And that we might pray for our country. Pray for our children. Pray for all those who are living contrary to the gospel. No matter how many people can get caught up in semantics to make and confuse people to think that if it feels good, if it seems good, if it doesn't hurt anybody, if it doesn't ruffle any feathers, it's okay. That's an abomination and a lie from hell. We're called to live according to God's word. May we begin to read your word, Lord, because that's really you speaking to us. It's not just a written word in a book. Scriptures are living, alive, and they are effective. And when we don't know what to do, or we feel overwhelmed with situations in our lives, I pray, oh God, that we might turn to your living word. It's living, it's effective, and it's you telling us, speaking to us through your word, a living word. So bless us, Lord, to listen to your voice above all the din of the other voices in the world, so that what so many voices crying in unity, that we might love you above every other love. We pray this, Lord, in your name, that's above every other name. I pray for Meg in a very special way today. Father God, you are the God of miracles. We believe in miracles. I pray for Paul and Michael and Matthew, Gabrielle, Mario. I pray for all those, Lord, who are hurting, wounded, or suffering. We lift them to you, Lord, that they might receive your healing love. Amen and amen. In the name of the Father, Son, Holy Spirit. Amen. What do they say? I got my nose itches so much. Let's see, what should we read today? I can get this in. Let's see. Let's try this. 7:14. That's how much my son weighed when he was born, Michael. 7:14. I want to wish my beautiful granddaughter, Callie McCarthy, Tammy and Danny's beautiful daughter, my granddaughter, a beautiful and blessed birthday today. I pray that God will truly bless this whole birthday year, that he might lead you and guide you into the fullness, direct your footsteps to go in the path he will call you to walk on. Amen. So many times you feel burdened. So many times you're fatigued, exhausted, spent. So many times you feel so overwhelmed with life circumstances, with all that's going on in your lives and in the world. But you see, I am the answer. Not only to life's problems, I am the answer for all problems. Not only for life's problems, but yes, for all problems in all places, for all times. I look and I see those that have grown so weary and so tiresome, and I whisper to them. I call to them just as I call to each and every one of you. Are you listening? But they do not respond. They trust more in the world. They trust more in promises that people make. Promises that are empty because they have no power, no anointing, no authority behind them. Empty promises, that's what the world gives. Things that tickle the ears, things that entice the eyes, things that will betray the heart. But I call. I continue to call. And when I call, I ask, do you really believe? Do you believe that I am the solution to every single problem? Do you believe that I am life itself and that I have conquered death and there's nothing to fear? Do you believe that I am all goodness, mercy, that I am love and the font of all love? Do you believe that I'm all goodness and mercy in every day, in every moment, in all times? Then why do you insist on being weighed down by holding on to the weight that you're burdened yourself with? Well, you see, regardless of what is going on in the world, regardless of the circumstances of each of your own lives and the lives of your children and all those that you love, I am God and you are not. And yet you fail to look to me for salvation, for I want to save you from being burdened, troubled, exhausted, overwhelmed. I feel your every pain. Every pain. I feel your heartache when you feel betrayed, when you feel unappreciated, when you feel nobody would miss you if you weren't here, when you feel that you're not even sure if you have a purpose. I assure you that you do. When you feel that you're not supported, that you really don't make a difference in the lives of those people that you love. If you only knew how much I love you. If you only knew how I wait for you to respond to my call each day. My mercies are new every morning. And I say this to each and every one of you. My word goes out the same. It's eternal. But all those in the world that have closed their eyes and their ears and their mind, I speak it to them as well. I ask you this night as you listen to me. I've called you to come. I've called you to come that I might speak to your hearts, that I might enlighten your mind, that I might guide you and lead you and direct you. Do you really believe? Do you believe in my power? Do you believe I am the miracle worker? Do you believe where there is no way, I will make a way? Do you believe that I am all authority, the fullness of authority? Do you believe that I alone can give life? If you do, then never give up. Never, ever give up. Do you really know that all things are possible with me? Things change in the world, in your lives, in your circumstances. But I will never change. I'm steady. I will never change. I am the same yesterday, today, and forever. I have not changed in over 2,000 years since I walked this earth. I am the same yesterday, today, and forever, even now. I still heal. I still bind up wounds. I still deliver from the kingdom of darkness into the kingdom of my light. I send my breath to breathe upon my people anew, to renew them and to refresh them when they are weary and tired. If only you truly would understand. Understand that I will fight the fight with you. Because I am victor. I have already won. You're fighting and battling and don't even realize. I am victor. And because I am victor, you are not a victim. But you are victorious too. And so are your children. Allow me to move in them and through them according to my holy will. I will walk your walk with you, to watch over you and protect you and spare you harm. And I will rejoice with you. I will fill you with my peace, my joy. And then I will rejoice over you when you come to the knowledge that indeed I am the only answer. I'm going to take a little break, and then on the next segment, I will finish this. I think this is the last page. Yeah. So my brothers and sisters, please do not go away. We will be right back. I also want to ask you to, in unison, please pray for a special man with a special intention, a broken man, but a man who's holding on to his God, to his Savior. To the one who has called him by name. This person's name is Larry. Please join me in praying for Larry. That God will prepare a way for him. And he has heard Larry's prayers and cries. And to come to set him free, to be all that he's been called to be. Amen. Don't go away. We'll be right back.
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1: Well, praise God. We're back again. I just want to share with you that we live in a country that everybody else realizes that this is a land like no other. That's why so many people want to come into this country, and I pray that they all do one by one legally. This whole country was built on immigration. So I pray for all those who want to come in and assimilate into America, to be part of the land of the free, the home of the brave. Then I pray that those who are here to do us harm, that have done harm, that have taken innocent lives, that have done heinous crimes, then I pray that all those who are trying to protect our homeland from that element, that you would watch over and protect all those who are trying to protect our freedoms, our lives here at home. So let me get our friend. I don't know if you can see this from where you are, but I just happened to see this today. I usually have a different picture on my profile, but I opened up my today to do my show, and here I have all of my children and all of their mates. So it just blessed my heart in a special way today. And it made me think even more deeply and more profoundly how grateful I am that they are here with me. And thinking ever so more deeply about those parents who have lost children, wherever they are. Of course, today, because of this news and these days, praying especially for the parents and loved ones and relatives and friends of all those that died in that horrific flood. And I often say, even when I've gone through things, I don't know whether it was a brain tumor, whether it was kidney cancer, whether it was lung cancer, whether it was my bowel that had to be resectioned and my bowel that burst, all the miracles that I've seen in my life, all the people like you that God has surrounded me with, all the amazing, wonderful priests God has blessed me so abundantly with, I have so much to be thankful for, and so do you. We can tend to look at what we don't have. But thank God we're not looking that we don't have our children. And so we should always pray for those who have lost their children one way or another. And pray for them to know without a doubt that they will see each other again. Death doesn't end. It's not an ending. It just changes. It changes and opens the door to eternity, where we will be with them and love them and then receive their love again. So my brothers and sisters, let me get to my friend and your friend. Hi, Frank. Hi, Frank.
2: Kathleen.
1: Hi.
2: Hello?
1: Hi, you got to lower your radio, Frank.
2: I got you now. I can hear you now.
1: Yeah, you got to turn your radio down. It's a
2: it's
1: little
2: off right
1: delay.
2: Now.
1: Okay, perfect.
2: It was on for a second. I turned it off.
1: How are you?
2: Just a fan here in the back. It's hot in the room. I'm having a fan on, that's all. Mm. I got three things for you, Kathleen. You ready?
1: Right. I'm ready.
2: They don't call me Peter Parker for nothing, you know, okay?
1: Okay.
2: I give you a little update about the guy last week I called about the brain surgery.
1: Yes.
2: Tumor.
1: Mm-hmm.
2: He had the operation on Tuesday. I waited till Friday. I was going to give him a call on Saturday, but I called on Friday. Hospital said there's no one here by that name. He told me Jefferson Memorial. Now, there's no such thing as Jefferson Memorial, but that's what he said. I mean, yeah, Jefferson downtown. It's okay. There's Edmonton Memorial, but Jefferson. I called Jefferson downtown. I called Frankfort Tarzell. Other Jefferson. I called Abington. No one by that name. I'm like, oh boy, don't tell me something bad happened.
1: Right.
2: I called his cell phone three times, twice. First time, it says the number is no longer in service. I tried a third time, it went through. I probably dialed the wrong number. He was operated on Tuesday. They discharged him on Thursday. That sounds incredible. I said, was cancerous? He said, they don't know until they test it. I thought they could test right away.
1: No.
2: I don't know if he's mixed up or something. I don't know anyone had a brain surgery, but it sounds incredible. They remove a piece of your brain on Tuesday, go home on Thursday. I don't know.
1: Yeah.
2: Are you familiar with that?
1: Yeah, my daughter had two brain tumors. My daughter, Shannon. Hers was not cancerous. They knew that.
2: Do they know right away?
1: Well, after biopsies and so forth, they know.
2: I had kidney cancer. They took part of my kidney, not the whole thing, just part of it. I knew right away it wasn't cancerous. They could tell right away.
1: Yeah. Well, I'm sure you had a biopsy. They took a little biopsy.
2: No, not before. No. They didn't do it. They knew the size of it. They said, we're not going to do a biopsy. We're going to go in there, remove it, and then test it.
1: That's what they did with me. Same thing for my kidney. And they knew it was cancerous, and, you know.
2: How'd she make him?
1: No, I mean with myself.
2: Oh, you had it?
1: Yeah, I had a brain tumor, but I didn't have cancer of the brain. I had cancer in the lung, had cancer in the kidneys, and praise be to God. And my bowel, when it burst, set in the poison, peritonitis. But God, guess he wasn't finished with me yet, and I'm still here. Half here, but I'm here.
2: You had an abdominal aortic aneurysm?
1: I had my bowel burst. But everything's good. Praise be to God. Turned out better than they ever could have hoped, they said. So I've had
2: Kathleen,
1: no... Yeah.
2: Last Tuesday, I told you, I was joking around. I was gossiping about you to my nurse who comes to the house about how many kids you have.
1: Yeah.
2: I forgot to tell you, her father-in-law, like her husband's father,
1: yeah,
2: he was one of either 15 or 16.
1: Well, I'm a pauper.
2: So... I've never been to Citizens Bank Park, but I know the Veterans Stadium. They can put the McCarthy family in the first base side, his family in the third base side, all your grandkids in the outfield.
1: There you go.
2: And Kathleen, when you kind of started your program early on, something about how can a woman be in favor of abortion yet she goes arguing about children's rights or something like that?
1: Yeah.
2: For some reason, it reminded me about 3 years ago, nothing to do with abortion. It was Martha's Vineyard and other places about the illegals coming across the Texas border in favor of them. Governor Abbott busted them up to Martha's Vineyard. They only asked 24 hours. They wanted them out of there.
1: I remember it well.
2: Hypocrites.
1: Yep. Every bit, you know, it's human nature, you know. We're for all the things until it enters our neighborhoods or our place or our family. Then we're not for it. So we have to be committed to the truth. It's only the truth that sets us free, no matter what's going on.
2: How's your health now? You saw all those different cancers you had. Are you okay today?
1: I've been good. Yeah, I just got done having all my scans. I have to go. I go every year. I do what I'm supposed to do.
2: I'm having my next one done, and this month. I missed the last, I think it's been 2 years.
1: Yeah.
2: But so far, it's all been negative. That was back in 2019.
1: Yeah, praise God. Well, I've been 20 years since the kidney cancer. Actually, no, what am I saying? Yeah, 22 years. And for this lung cancer, when I had that, that cancer was 8 years ago.
2: Did you lose your kidney?

0: More than that, but I lost half of it. But the other thing is with the kidney cancer, what shall I say? You know, I was really, praise be to God, blessed because they didn't have to take the entire kidney. And you can live with one kidney.
1: I know, that's what they say, but I don't know. They gave us two for a reason.
0: It is. Maybe it's to give to someone who only has one and would die without it.
1: That's what they say, but we wear two sneakers. I want to keep both of them. I want to keep the one sneaker.
0: Frank, let me tell you something. You are truly a delight.
1: You're so kind, but it reminds me of Pinocchio, okay? That's what I'm going to say.
0: You're a good guy, Frank. I know your heart. I see more than you think I do. And I know you have a beautiful heart for the Lord.
1: I said that before. I've always been that way. I feel like now I need help. I've helped people all the time. Since fifth grade when I started some program in St. Timothy's, I lasted for a year and no one volunteered the next year. They won't let me do it by myself. Going around visiting senior citizens who were lonely and stuff like that, whatever.
0: Oh, yeah. Like, my children did that.
1: Okay, well, we got something in common. And now, like, people told me by people, I mean different priests.
0: Yeah.
1: Well, God put you in a reason to motivate other people. All your problems, you keep trying, you keep going forward. And physical therapists, occupational. Well, guess what? I don't want it to be my job to motivate other people. Just give me a break.
0: I understand.
1: I've had minor things, very minor things. But before I graduated high school, like, I forget, 25, 30 operations in the hospital different times. And by hours, I should have missed school many times, but my grades were good. I never worried about anything. Now it's really bad. I worry about everything.
0: Yeah.
1: And I hate it. I can't stand it. All I'm asking for is a break. Not a 100% cure. Just let me functional so I can go outside and walk around and do something. Maybe work again.
0: Well, we're all praying that.
1: I hate it.
0: Frank, we're all praying that same prayer for you and with you.
1: I know.
0: You're a special, you're my special guest here.
1: Thank you. Peter Parker, reporting off.
0: All right.
1: Peter All right. Parker was a newspaper reporter, right?
0: I know who he was, yeah.
1: Yeah, I'm not sure. I haven't seen a cartoon probably in 50 years or 55 years. I forget. I think I knew Jim Gardner, but I wanted to be funny and say Peter Parker. I'm your newspaper reporter, Kathleen McCarthy.
0: There you go.
1: You're the best, Kathleen.
0: Thank you.
1: I like when I was hearing you were talking in tongues a little bit, right?
0: Yep.
1: Yeah. That's I heard the first day I heard you back in November.
0: Oh,
1: doing
0: yeah.
1: Locutions and,
0: that's right.
1: That day, you said, I remember, I didn't know what station I was on. I didn't know who you were. And you were worried that no one's listening to you no more. You were tired of talking about it. Is anyone listening? Should I keep doing this? I'm like, will you say the phone number so I can call in?
0: Oh, that's funny. Actually, it wasn't for that no one was listening. They're all listening. I wanted to know, were they tired of me doing the locutions?
1: Right.
0: And I put something else in that hour? But
1: okay.
0: Finally I heard back, and it was just like you said. No, I want you to continue to read the locutions.
1: And I've been a mosquito ever since. I keep bothering you all the time.
0: You're not a bother ever, and you're my special guest every week.
1: Well, thank you, Kathleen McCarthy. You're a lovely lady. I'm sorry about all those health problems you had, but so far you're doing good.
0: Yeah, praise God.
1: And we appreciate you. And take care, my friend, okay?
0: All right. God bless
1: you. Oh, hi, Captain Lou.
0: All right.
1: Captain Lou, how you doing, buddy?
0: There you go.
1: He hates it when I say his name.
0: I know.
1: I say it anyway.
0: Me too. I think Captain Lou is one of the best, the cream of the crop.
1: He is.
0: Yep.
1: Captain, maybe I said it before. This happened back in the, mid-80s. Mid-90s, I forget. He helped so many people in the department, police department. Most people don't even say thank you to him.
0: I know.
1: They just expect something. Don't even say, hey, Captain, or hey, Sergeant, hey, Lieutenant, whatever his rank was. Hey, thanks, I appreciate it. And don't bother him. I'm like, Lou, Frank, doesn't matter. As long as the bottom result was good, that's all I care about.
0: Oh, well, that's a true hero.
1: He's incredible. I don't know. I'll be getting a little annoyed about something like that. Maybe I'll flatten your tires or something.

0: Oh, you are a joy, Frank.
1: Have a good one, Kathleen.
0: God bless you, friend.
1: Bye-bye.
0: Bye. Okay. Okay, so let's see. We have about 10 minutes left for this segment, so I will read in the silence of my heart what I read earlier. I will read that in the 20 minutes from now for those that will be tuning in for the 5 to 6 hour. I want you, please, if you could all keep my granddaughter in your prayers. She's going to do the El Camino walk, the St. James walk, the way. And her and a couple of her, I think there's four of them going with her. Her and three friends. And she set up a thing where I can follow her. We can, you know, family can follow her. To, you know, watch her journey. But I told her I really believe that she's going to meet incredible new friends on the way. I think she'll have wonderful experiences. One of my beautiful longtime friends, dear friend, well, before he was a bishop, Bishop Keith Chelinski did the way, and he sent me stuff, you know, to watch on the way, and he spoke about it at one of my Lumina Christi retreats, and it was just incredible what he shared, the people that he met, the different experiences that he had. Grueling, yes, but the power of grace within him to continue to push on, that is what everybody talks about. My absolutely beautiful friend took that trip herself, and I'm talking about Anita, and Anita Egan. She went with her son, and they had a marvelous experience, too. And I'll tell you, I've never heard one person ever say anything except it was an incredible experience. So I'm going to ask you to pray for my Anna. She's the one that just graduated this year from Franciscan University, magna cum laude, I must say. And I'm just, you know, I'm so proud of her after graduation that this is one of the things her heart was set on doing. So that she too will have a marvelous experience, that God will keep her well and healthy on the way, and that she will meet new incredible friends on this journey. So my brothers and sisters, give me a call. What say you? Phone number here is 610-527-2906. 610-527-2906. And again, I got to look into the chat to see. Matter of fact, I should get on here. Let me see. Okay. I don't hear anything. Don't hear that phone ringing. 610-527-2906. 610-527-2906. Give me a call. I really want to hear from you. And I know it's up on there. 610-527-2906. Looking forward to hearing from you. I don't know why this is not coming up on my feed. Here we go. Bingo. And I have to laugh, you know, I bad hair day. So I had to put, and I just got my hair cut 2 weeks ago. So it's too short to really put up in a ponytail. So I literally had this, wouldn't even call it a ponytail. Maybe one of those dogs that have almost no tail, a little, just a little piece in the back with a bow on it. But I just want to praise and thank God to, this program is live streamed. As a matter of fact, I was having lunch. My son Anthony was in from Ohio, and he was here with my grandson David. It was great, just so great to see him, and he's from Texas. So it was a beautiful time. I went to an early mass today because I knew I wouldn't be here for the 11:30 because of them coming in. We had a great lunch, short time together. I told them I had to leave. I have to come in to go to work. And I bring this up only because I think for all of us, sometimes we take for granted all the little gifts, all throughout the day, all the little nuggets that the Lord blesses us with, and we can take them. Look what I did! I found this, or I did that, or I saw this person, or boy, this struck a memory with me, and they're all little whispers from the Holy Spirit into each of our hearts. It reminds me of the person, you know, so many times people accredit it to something they've done, something they've said, something that they brought about to make a certain situation come out the way they wanted it to, when in essence, all they were really doing was cooperating with grace from God to, He works all together, all things together for a greater good. So I just want everybody to just be so much aware. I can't tell you throughout the day, every single day, morning, noon, night. I didn't know my grandson was coming in until this morning. And he was, my son Anthony said, "Oh, I forgot to tell you." Well, what a beautiful surprise. And then to have the opportunity to have lunch with him, a short visit, because I had to come here. But the bottom line is, He speaks to us throughout the day. He gives us these little promptings of the Spirit. These whispers from His heart to our heart. And we'll miss them if we don't have ears to hear. If we don't have eyes to see. If we don't have a love to respond to the love that we know came from Him. So my brothers and sisters, I ask you, where you are streaming, live streaming, I ask you please to hit your share button. I looked the other day, and it was one of the biggest share days, and I can see who shares, and so many of you do it all the time. Tuesdays, Thursdays. But I would ask you to send forth a share so that others may hear a word that maybe they really need to hear. Maybe a story, maybe Frank, maybe the locution, maybe something in the conversation that transpired. So give a call, 610-527-2906, 610-527-2906. And don't go away, because we're going to come back in just a short while. I'm going to quick read these while I have a minute or two. Yves Jacques, God bless you, Kathleen. Thank you, my dear friend. Trisha LaPerche, my little angel. She says, blessings, Terry Kubik. Boy, all these beautiful, beautiful friends God bless me with. Terry says, prayers for your granddaughter. Thank you. Anna Marie Paulsenberg. Joanne Von Zell and I were one day behind Anita on the trail. That was kind of cool. They were right next to Anita. So praise be to God. I just ask you to call in. Because not only for me, you know, I can just keep talking, but for you to say, I heard that whisper. I heard that prompting. And I'm going to call in. I want people to know that God speaks to my heart when I'm on this program. I want people to know that I listen and that I receive and that I want to give back to what God has given me. So don't go away. Call me after the break, 610-527-2906. God bless you. Do not go away. Hit that share button.

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1: Hello, Father DeLacy here, and I owe a great debt of gratitude to the In His Sign Radio ministry. It was this radio ministry that I listened to when I was going from being a lukewarm Catholic to an engaged Catholic, and this ministry really majorly affected the Catholic that I am today. Kathleen McCarthy in particular has an uncanny ability to speak to the heart, and when she speaks to the heart, she speaks with God's love, with His grace, and with His mercy. I can honestly say that I am a better Catholic, a better man of God, and have experienced the healing and joy of the gospel because of the great ministry of Kathleen McCarthy. And so I encourage others to listen to her so that they can experience the beautiful work that God does through her beautiful words.
2: Well, we're back again. You are listening to Kathleen McCarthy. And as always, it's just a tremendous blessing to be with each and every one of you. So I'm going to, well, you know the phone number. I want to welcome all those aboard. Maybe you're just getting out of work. Maybe like Nell opens her cafe around Nell. And Kathleen's cafe. That's where it touched my heart so much. I know Marion Passman, I forget what she calls it, but same kind of a thing. And so I just want to remind each and every one of you how grateful I am for each of you. As we begin this hour, I do want to praise and thank God for all of our children. I especially spoke with somebody close to my heart, very good friends that lost one of their adult children. And she was having a really hard time. Anyway, I talked and prayed. We talked and prayed together. And I was sharing with her how she could use her prayers to comfort in some way, not take away their pain, the pain never leaves, but comfort and console some way those parents who have lost their children in this horrific tragedy and out there in Texas, the flood that swept their children away. And I said, those prayers can be so efficacious. Your prayers more than anybody's prayers because you suffered, you're grieving. But instead of grieving in vain where it isn't going to help anybody, your son is crying out to you to pray for all those who have just lost their children. For peace and grace and strength and courage and hope to go on so where they can all be together one day again. And so I say, I'm going to open this segment the way I opened the other one. I'm going to pray especially for those families. And just as the Spirit leads, we'll come together and prayer and praise. In the name of the Father, and of the Son, and of the Holy Spirit. Amen. Father, we praise and thank you for the gift of life. You are the beginning and the end. You are the life giver. You are the first and the last. You are love itself. You're all mercy, an ocean of mercy. I ask that your love and your mercy will indeed flood the souls of all those parents, consoling them, letting them know this was a Christian school, Christian camp, letting them know that they raised their children to know the Lord, to love the Lord, and to serve the Lord. And although their children are gone, so many of the families of the counselors, the owner of the campsite in his later years, an elderly person, lost his life trying to save lives of the girls. All the rescuers put themselves in danger. All the townspeople are out searching on foot. All the first responders, all the medical people. I praise and thank you, Lord, that we have a believing governor there who knows the power of prayer. And I ask, Lord, in a way that you can only heal hearts and comfort souls, I ask, Lord, that your holy word would go through and do a mighty work in the hearts of all those who have lost their children, regardless of their ages. But especially, Lord, the holy innocence, the beautiful holy innocence of these children who lost their lives in this flood. I was deeply, deeply moved for the story of the twins. They were actually found still gripping, their hands were gripped together. They had each other to love and hold on to. And the others, in the time of that chaos and crippling panic that probably set in, I pray, Lord, that they were comforted in a way that you could only comfort them as you call them home to you. I'm sure angels carried them home, that they saw your face, the face that all of us long to see. And so I pray, Lord, that all of us today would pray for those families who have lost their children, whether they were young, whether they were mid-age, whether they were elderly, but especially the holy innocence, Lord. Lives cut so short. I pray that their children now will be able to show in some way that in your infinite mercy you would pull back that curtain a little bit, that their children will be able to send them a sign of their love and the fact that they are really on their final home with their Lord and their Savior who they loved and worshipped. I pray, Lord God, for all of our children. I pray, Lord, for a country that has so mistakenly slaughtered so many innocent babies in the womb. You know, first to cry out over things that happen against children, you know, rules that voted against hospitals and for little children having their sexuality changed. Their DNA can never change. But hospitals who are supposed to do no harm start taking off breasts from little girls and penises from little boys and just trying to play God. There's only male and female. There's nothing in between. And those that suffer with same-sex attraction is so different than those who are making these, you know, just just totally destroying their bodies, little children who can't even have a sense of reason yet sometime. But I pray, God, that the very ones that decry that these, you know, these children have the right to do what they want with their bodies. We don't have that right. And so I pray, Lord God, for all those who are struggling with same-sex attractions, that they use their suffering, they use their wounded hearts and souls to use that as their cross in their lives. Like Frank can't see, he can't walk now. That's two big crosses. But I know he offers up his suffering for others. My wonderful brother in the Lord, who I love, Stephen, just had very serious heart surgery. And Steve offers all his suffering up for others that are suffering. So pray for Steve Cornfield. He is the one that knows how to pray and offer everything up as he embraces whatever crosses are sent into his life. And as we accept those crosses, whatever they may be, I have learned in my 50 years of ministry, I have learned, and I'll be 82 shortly. In my 82 years, if there's one thing I can say I have truly learned, is that God loves us and he wants the very best for us. And when we begin to hope in him, to trust in him, and embrace the splinters of the cross in our own lives compared to what he went through, that we will be a sign and a witness of hope, hope in the Lord. For all those that are carrying a cross for their children who don't know the Lord, or who know the Lord but have chosen to get back to him later, put him on a shelf. When they're done living their life the way they want to, then they'll try to find him. We know that's a disaster. But we do know that all of our children who we know and love, because we do know the Lord and we have tried to raise them in the Lord, that the perfect parent, the perfect mother,

0: intercedes for every single one of our children and brings them to the throne of her Son, Jesus Christ, to be set free from all the things that stifle the Spirit of God at work in them. So I pray today, Lord, for all families who are listening. I pray, Lord, that you would breathe the new breath of the Spirit on all who are listening today. And for those who feel they don't even know how to come back to God. Maybe there's things in their lives that they've done that they feel horrible about, but feel they can't be forgiven. They don't know that they can, and that you wait for every repentant heart that turns to you. You welcome back with open arms and fill them with grace and strength and hope and courage, and use their gifts like wounded healers to go out after others to bring them back to the fold. So, Lord, I want to praise and thank you for the gift of each other. I want to praise and thank you that we can see in each other you. And I want to praise and thank you for all the people who are in my life who have helped me to become who I am. And I pray that who I am will continually decrease every day by your grace and become less of me and more of you. Praise you, Jesus, and thank you, Lord. Amen. And amen. Well, my brothers and sisters, I am going to read the locution. I don't remember which one I read. I think it was this book. I think it was 8, 9, and 10. Maybe it was 5, 6, and 7. I don't know. I think I was reading. It was a page. I think it was a page 100. If I can find it. I remember looking down before I went off the air. Okay. Here it is. Yep, page 100. So I'm going to read this to our listeners who are tuning in now. For those of you who have just tuned in, I do want to wish my beautiful granddaughter, Callie. Callie has her birthday today. She's a beautiful, faithful young woman who loves the Lord. Somebody, I think it was my daughter-in-law, Chrissy, who put something online on her family app today, and it showed no white hair, a picture holding Callie the day she was born. I loved her then, and that love has expanded through all the years. And so I just want to praise and thank God for the gift of Callie's life. And I pray, Lord, that you would bless her, guide her, and lead her to be all that you call her to be. Happy birthday, Kales. We love you. So, I don't know whether just put this one into another page. I don't want to read the whole thing over for people who have just heard it. I'm going to come down here to, let me just start. So many times you feel burdened. So many times you're fatigued, totally exhausted. You're just spent. So many times you feel overwhelmed with anxiety, with life circumstances, with all that's going on in your own lives and that's going on in the world in these days. But you see, I am the answer. not only to life's problems. I'm the answer for all problems. Not only to life's problems. I am the answer for all problems, for all ages, and all places, for all times. I look and I see those that have grown so weary, so tiresome, and I whisper to them, I call to them, just as I call to each one of you. That's why you're here. I summoned you. I called you here. But so many do not respond. They trust more in the world. They trust more in promises that people make. Promises that are empty because they have no power, no anointing, no authority behind them. So they're empty promises. Things that tickle their ears. Things that entice the eyes. Things that will betray the heart. But I call. I continue to call. And when I call, I ask you this question. Do you really believe? Do you believe that I am the solution to every single problem? Every problem. Do you believe that I am life itself? And that I have conquered death? And there is nothing to fear? Do you believe that I am all goodness, mercy, that I am the font of all love? I am love itself. Then why do you insist on being weighed down by holding on to the weight that burden your life? For you see, regardless of what is going on in the world and regardless of the circumstances of each of your own lives, I am God and you're not. And yet you fail to look to me for salvation. For I want to save you from being burdened, troubled, exhausted, fatigued, overwhelmed, from being anxiety-ridden. I feel your every pain. Every pain. I feel your heartache when you've been betrayed. When you feel that you're not supported. When you feel that you're not important. When you feel that you're not supported. When you feel you don't really make a difference in the lives of those people that you love. And times when you feel if you weren't even here, they'd never miss you. I love you. And if you knew how much I loved you, you would be sobbing, overwhelmed with my love. If you only knew how I wait for you to respond to my call, not only you, but all those in the world that I have closed, that have closed eyes. They've closed their ears and their minds. They look to the world for the answers. I ask you this night, do you really believe? Do you really know that all things are possible with me? Do you really know that? Do you really believe it? I have not changed. I have not changed in over 2,000 years since I walked the earth in my humanity. My heart loves you. I came that you might have life and have it eternal. I am the same yesterday, today, and forever. Yes, I still heal. I still bind up wounds. I still deliver from the kingdom of darkness into the kingdom of my glorious light. I send my breath to breathe upon my people anew, to renew them, and to refresh them when they are weary and tired, and oftentimes feel like giving up. If only you truly would understand. Understand that I will fight the fight with you because I am victor. And because I am victor, you are not a victim. I will walk the walk with you to watch over you and protect you and spare you harm. And my joy, and then, hold on, I will fill you with my peace, and my joy. And then I will rejoice over you when you come to the knowledge that indeed I am the only answer. I am the only solution. I alone am the liberator. I alone am God. There is no other name on earth that mankind can be saved by. And to you who do believe, but forget to turn to me in all your trying times, in all those tumultuous times and circumstances, I would have you know without any inner doubt that I wait for you too. You see, I want to give you more power. I want to give you my power. I do it all the time when you ask. More grace, more strength, more joy, more love. Whatever you want, whatever is your heart's desire, I want to give you even more. I cannot be outdone in generosity, you know. I'm a generous giver. I am a passionate lover. So turn to me, call to me, reach out for me, think of me, desire me, for all the desires of your heart I will enter into. For all your empty promises in the world, I will fulfill my promises in your life. I came and I died. Can't read this. I came and died that you might experience life to the full. And that is my promise. So if you're weary and overwhelmed and you feel burdened, then turn to me and I will fill you with grace and strength. And I will give you my joy, and my joy will be complete in you. And again, that is from volume 8, 9, 10, In the Silence of My Heart. My good friend was on my mind and my heart, I'm going to read you something that he wrote on the back of one of these volumes. It says, "Let Kathleen mentor you with her In the Silence of My Heart books. Praying with Kathleen's meditations, with the Word, the Holy Spirit, will guide you in witnessing to others your communion with the heart of Jesus, so you too can be a joyful presence of Jesus to all you love and serve." This is from another friend, a former bishop, a former chancellor for a bishop in the Harrisburg Diocese. Carol L. Houghton, STD, JCD. In this series of books are recorded the words which Kathleen hears deep within her from our Lord. These words are timeless messages of God's unconditional love for us, His intimate presence with us, and His daily call to us to trust Him always. Let the words in these books speak to your heart. So again, I just want to praise and thank God for each and every one of you. I want to praise and thank God for this Catholic Radio Apostolate. I had lunch today at Nico's in New Britain Township, right next to Chalfont. I'm a frequent visitor there because their food's excellent. And just because every so often, I just like to give a shout out to them. That's where I had lunch today with my son Anthony and my grandson David, who are well on their way back to Ohio right now. So we're going to take a little break. Don't go away. I'm listening now. 610-527-2906. Give me a call. More important, let the people hear what you have to say.
1: Hi, this is Maria Richardson. I've been working in church ministry for many years, and I want to take this opportunity to thank God for Kathleen McCarthy. Kathleen is an amazing woman of God who has been blessed with many gifts and talents for His service. She is so connected to Jesus, and His Holy Spirit speaks through her in so many ways, through her words, her actions, her prayers, and her wisdom. 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She is a gift that must be shared, and I, for one, am very grateful. 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
0: Well, we're back again. You are listening to Kathleen McCarthy. I sound so funny when I say that because everybody says, you listen to other people on the radio. They give their name out every few minutes. You know who I am. But at least I do announce it now in the beginning of each break. So, I'm counting on you to remember that this is live streamed. And that there might be somebody out there that's a friend of yours, maybe a coworker, maybe a family member, maybe a business associate. Now, you wouldn't know what word they would need to hear today, but God does. So I ask you to be filled with holy boldness and to hit your share button. And I also ask that you give a call. What is God blessed you with? What has He, how has He blessed you today? I just happened to read here, actually, from, let me see if I can pull it up. I don't think I can. Carolyn Lowe just texted me, and she said, "I am so grateful that I found you, Kathleen, through Nell Wright." So again, the importance of sharing have brought people who now tune in themselves, like Frank. You know, he came across actually by accident. Now he tells everybody about it. Not for me. Anybody can do what I do. But only God can do what He does. And so I ask that you send forth this program, hit your share button. Oh, here it is. Let's see. Carolyn Lowe. I think this is beautiful how she says about... I'm so blessed, and I'm so beautiful and blessed to have found your channel through my dear Nell Wright. I do share your website to all my friends. I love you. God bless you. Beautiful, heartfelt prayers. Amen. So again, it's you know, you don't realize you are my team of evangelists. I think it's important for all of us, each and every one of us, to share the scripture, share what God has done in our lives. You know, I just realized this more and more. My father used to say to me when I was very young, and he used to say to me, "You know, Kathleen, if you couldn't use your hands, you'd be speechless." And I look at myself on my monitor when I'm doing a program. I'm like, I speak so much with my hands. And he's probably right. If I had my hands tied together, I wouldn't be able to talk. So I just want to say, well, Dad, you were right. Caroline Lowe again says, "I love you, Kathleen. I feel so touched and loved." Well, Caroline, I do love you. I love each and every one of you who are on my chat, who write me a note, a letter, who contact me or call me. I love you. When I say I love you, I mean it, because it is God who brought us together. And I love when He moves in us and through us. So I write back at you, Caroline Lowe. I love you back. And I mean it. So give a call. 610-527-2906. 610-527-2906. I'm going to ask you to please call in. Also, if you'd ever like to sponsor a program, just trying to read these messages. This is kind of cute. This Carolyn Lowe, she wrote quite a beautiful long message, and she said, one of the things she says is, "I'm 36 years old now, spiritually. Physically, 63. So I'm not going there, but I thought it was so cute when she wrote that. So, all right, give me a call, 610-527-2906. 610-527-2906. I don't hear anything, so I'm waiting for that phone to ring. In the meantime, I want to remind everybody to please pray. The intentions I asked you to pray for the last hour, again for Kara. She had a biopsy, another biopsy, and she's having surgery tomorrow. And I believe in miracles, and she needs a miracle. So I ask you to join me in that prayer. She's a mother of, I think they have 4 beautiful children. I was just with them in a wedding. Handsome husband, beautiful, active woman. So please pray for this young mother and wife. I also ask you, please pray for Gail Ziering, a friend that I've had for many, many, many years, maybe 40 years now, maybe longer. For Gail Ziering and her family, her children, grandchild, I just ask that Gail Ziering is a Miller. It's her maiden name, and I love the Miller family deeply and dearly, and so I pray and ask you to pray. She lost her husband. It was a shock, devastating, who had always been very healthy and did everything, you know. Gail said he did everything for me. I remember when my husband died, I didn't even know how to write a check. I didn't even know on Christmas Eve my home was freezing, and I just had a baby in December, and I didn't even know how to go down in the basement and read the gauge, see if I needed oil. So I know how that is when you depend on somebody 100%, and then all of a sudden, in a blink of an eye, they're not with you anymore. So that's what happened to Steve, Gail's husband. He was diagnosed with pancreatic cancer, never been sick a day in his life, never took medicines, and in 2 weeks he was gone. Might have been 3 weeks now. So please pray for them. Pray for my dear friend Meg. She too needs a miracle. She is recovering from surgery. She's been through a lot. Meg had received a beautiful miracle of healing in her life with cancer before. Now I'm asking you to come together with me to pray again, because we believe in miracles for Meg, for Kara, for all those that are in need, whether it's physical healing, spiritual healing. We ask in your infinite love and mercy that you would heal all the sick, all those that we hold up now in our heart, each and every one of them, Lord, our children, our grandchildren, our mates, our ex-mates, all those who are longing still for broken relationships to be healed, for all those who are underemployed or not employed at all, for all those who are addicted in any way, shape, or form. We lift them all to you, Lord, as I pray in the Spirit and ask that your word would go out into the hearts of all those that are listening today, bringing healing, peace, consolation, deliverance. Eri ala liandre, shehi ala la via, anes yandre miandre toro, eri ala la miandre joro, Que yandra viandre sitri andre todo. Eri ala la viandre Santa Maria sitria. Andre.

0: Lauren put a seal around my windows so I don't step into a flood in my car in 15 minutes. Well, my brothers and sisters, I just wait for that phone to ring. What do you have to say? Hey, when you're thinking of it, I'm going to ask you, I don't usually ask for myself, but my back is not good at all. Almost didn't come in. But here I am. I would just ask that you would ask the Lord to put his hands on my back. And let it be done to me according to his holy word. So my friends, I got my key in my hand, but I can't put my windows up that way. I'm going to have to put them up when I get back in my car. So I am asking the Holy Spirit to seal my windows, even though they're open, because the sun was bright and it was 90 degrees out. And there we are. And today I drove myself in, Dr. Sheila. Well, hello there, pretty face.
1: Well, hello there, Kathleen. I'll be quick. So, you know, you touched all of our hearts today with what's going on in Texas.
0: Yeah.
1: But, you know, you connected something very prophetically, and I think you know that. And I think that our listeners need to understand that God doesn't cause this stuff.
0: Right.
1: He might permit this for a greater, greater good. But, you know, Kathleen, the name of that river, Guadalupe, struck me in prayer when I was praying. And we all know Our Lady of Guadalupe came to Mexico to put an end to human sacrifice.
0: Exactly.
1: You know?
0: Yep.
1: And I thought about this, and I thought, Blessed Mother, you know, you talked about abortion, which
0: yes.
1: is so... So the numbers are so grave that God's justice has to be balanced. And I believe that these little ones that have gone ahead of us are truly victim souls
0: for
1: an end to abortion. And we need to look at it that way.
0: Exactly.
1: We need to look at it that we have intercessors in heaven and that our Blessed Mother's received them. But even more, this should wake us all up, like you said, to understand that every life is precious. And that I really believe when I was praying, Kathleen, that river, Guadalupe River, is going to be a sign for us in the United States and America. And it's going to be a sign to the world because I believe that there will be fruit that will come out of this horrible tragedy because God makes things, he makes everything right. So
0: yeah.
1: I'm with you, my friend. I have been so heavy in my heart this week with... the loss of such innocent lives,
0: yeah.
1: but even more importantly, this battle to end abortion.
0: Yes. So
1: I just wanted to say thank you for being prophetic
0: yes.
1: in what you are saying, how important it is for us to know and when we pray, to pray for this.
0: Yeah, you know.
1: The ones are going to be powerful intercessors.
0: Indeed. And you know, Sheila, praise be to God that you saw that I connected the two. And even to the fact where I said that the waters washed them into the arms of God.
1: Mm-hmm. Yeah.
0: You know, these kids that survived were singing as they were going, taken in the buses. They were singing and praising God. These people that were lost, I call them holy innocents, like I do with the abortion children, but also for all the holy people that were so heroic that they gave their lives trying to save life.
1: That's right.
0: Amazing, amazing story of the human spirit and the infinite grace of God at work.
1: You know, the other connection, too, we have to remember is Texas is one of the borders where a lot of sex trafficking was occurring with the little ones.
0: Yep.
1: It's all connected.
0: It is.
1: And everything requires a sacrifice. So we unite and we collect our tears and give them to Mama.
0: Yep.
1: She knows what to do with

0: them, doesn't she?
1: She sure does. And in the end, her Immaculate Heart will triumph, and we're seeing that in different situations already. I want to thank you.
0: Amen.
1: Always good to hear from you, Dr. Sheila.
0: Love you and miss you.
1: I
0: We
1: love you
0: miss
1: to
0: you
1: see.
0: already.
1: Oh, I love you back. All right. God bless.
0: God bless. Bye-bye.
1: Bye-bye. Well, here we are. Do we have any callers? What do you have to say? That was very insightful, of Dr. Sheila, how she recognized that I went from the Holy Innocents, as I called them, what were lost in Texas, and washed into Lord's arms, and also for the abortion, those holy innocents. So I just want to praise and thank God for this radio apostolate. I praise and thank God. I want you to know that you have a word, that you have a thought, that you have an idea, that God just, he graces all of us. Might not call you into ministry, but when you speak your word, that is a ministry. Don't let God feel that you don't trust him enough to speak when he gives you a word. To love when you feel you can't love. To forgive when you feel you cannot forgive. Trust Him. Allow Him to love us into wholeness, day in and day out. God is an awesome God, and He wants to love us into wholeness. And only He and by His name can heal our hearts, comfort our souls, and help us to be Christ givers. That's what we're called to be, to give Christ to a world that is in desperate need. He wants to use you to bring him present to someone else. He wants you to take what you have suffered and offer it up for those who have nobody to pray for them who are also suffering. Be wounded healers to go out and to share your story, because it's through your story, through your own brokenness, and God made you whole, through your own emptiness, and He filled your life with love and mercy and grace. To fill your soul with a peace that goes beyond all understanding, and to receive the light that can dispel the darkness. Hold on to the Lord. Never give up. Like those two beautiful, holy, innocent twin sisters, their mother and father lost two at the same time. But because they held on to each other, even in death, their hands were sealed together. May we love that much for the other, as those sisters love the other more than their own self, to hold on to each other, to love each other into the kingdom, to pray each other into the kingdom. My beautiful mother, believe me, prayed me right into the kingdom of God through her prayers. Brought me back into the church through her prayers. sent me out to the world when God called me to be obedient to his word through the prayers of my mother. So my brothers and sisters, we have a mother in heaven that is the only perfect parent, the only perfect mother on earth. She was one of us. She was not anyway shape or form divine. Everything she had, she was given by the grace of her son Jesus, even her salvation. She was pre-given that on her Immaculate Conception, so the stain of original sin would be gone, because Jesus could not have entered any vessel unless it was 100% immaculately pure. So I say to you, pray for your children. Pray for our priest who desperately need our prayers. Let us hold on to this priest's hands, because the enemy is constantly trying to pull them away from holding on to God's hand. Let us lift the priesthood up in prayer daily so that they can be other Christ in a way that they can only be, only the priest and the hands that have been consecrated and the bodies that have been joined together in Christ Jesus for mission. Personae Christi, Jesus through the priest. Let's pray for all of our priests. I think it's needed, and I've asked all the time, please, whether you do it in the morning, in the afternoon, at night. I have had so many people that have responded to me by note or text or phone call, how they have taken that beautiful Our Father. And as I said, I used to give it as a prescription. Take it in three parts, in the morning, afternoon, and evening, three doses a day. And he will, our Father will, heal our hearts, comfort our souls, and anoint us with his power and his spirit to go out and to be fishers of men, women, and children. Jesus was a wounded healer because of all he suffered. That's how he knows our suffering as in his humanity. Fully human, fully God. That hyperstatic union. Must never ever forget that when he died on, had his passion and died on the cross and shed his blood, when his sacred heart was pierced and blood and water gushed out, he did that in obedience to save us from eternal darkness. You and I were built to last forever. Eternal life. That's a given. That's an absolute. But wherever we spend it, he gives us free will. It's our choice. Eternal light or eternal darkness. Just like those children who were asleep in their bed and woke up to that tragedy. You and I never know the hour or the time of the day when God will call us through many different circumstances. Be ready. Be ready when he calls. The scriptures say he comes like a thief in the night when we least expect it. I love you. Can't believe that already we're at the end of the second hour. I always say, let's see, thank you so much, Kathleen. So sorry I can only call you through WhatsApp and Messenger, as I am half the world away from you, and I don't want to wake my hubby. We'll definitely pray for your friend and support all here who ask for prayers. Thank you for your beautiful prayers. Praise be to God. Grace Pietrasanti, Kathleen unites in prayer for all our intentions. Praise be to God. Again, I remind you, please hit your share buttons. My heart rejoices when I see your name come up that you did. God bless you. And if anybody you know is away from the church, invite them back, because we're not complete without them. God bless you, and God willing, I will see you Thursday.

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1: Praise the Lord, Saints. This is Evangelist Elaine Howard of the Rescue Hour. I'm co-founder of the Rescue Tabernacle. It's a church without walls. Our intent is to preach the gospel and work in the vineyard for the lost and for the poor.
2: Hallelujah. Hallelujah. Father, we thank you. We thank you. Thank you. Thank you. Thank you. Thank you. Thank you for all you've done, God. Thank you, God, for all you're going to do, God. Thank you for our down city. Thank you for our uprising. Thank you for saving us, Lord. Thank you, Lord, for keeping our soul from the enemy, God. Oh, that we would praise your name, God. I bless your name, Father. I bless you for all that you've done, Lord. I bless you, Lord, oh God. I bless you, Lord, to this day, God. Oh God, you've been so good to us, God. You supply all our needs, God, according to your riches in Christ Jesus, God. And we say thank you, God. Father, I can't preach, God, except you send the preacher, God. Oh God, bring all things to my remembrance, God. I pray, God, that the word, God, let the word fall on good ground, God. Let somebody get encouraged, God. Let somebody get something in the word, God. Let somebody know who they are, God. Oh, God, build us up in the faith, God. Oh, God, use your people, God. And let the word fall on good ground, God. And I give you praise, Lord, in Jesus' name. Amen, amen, amen. Hallelujah. Well, I just want to thank the Lord for everybody that's listening. Thank God that you had a mind to want to hear the word of God. So we bless the Lord. Hallelujah. So we got a message tonight, and the message is abide in me. Abide in me. You're going to find me over here in St. John, the 15th chapter, starting at the first verse. I am the true vine, and my Father is the husbandman. Every branch in me that beareth not fruit, he taketh away, and every branch that beareth fruit, he purges it and bring forth more fruit. Now ye are clean through the word which I have spoken unto you. Abide unto me, and I in you. As the branch cannot bear fruit of itself, except it abide in the vine, to more can ye, except ye abide in me. I am the vine, and ye are the branches. He that abideth in me, and I in him, the same bringeth forth fruit. For without me, we can do nothing. If a man abide not in me, he is cast forth as a branch and is withered, and men gather him and cast him into the fire, and they are burned. Praise the Lord. So you see how the scripture, he's saying the same thing. I want to go to 7, and then I'm going to stop. If ye abide in me, and my words, talking about the Bible, abide in you, ye shall ask what ye will, and it shall be done unto you. Herein is my Father glorified, that ye bear much fruit, so shall ye be my disciples. And that, to me, that's a scripture that is so encouraging. It lets you know that you got help. You got help. You're not out here. You know, sometimes when you save, and sometimes you feel like you're all alone. And when you look, sometimes feel like nobody really cares about you. But you do have people who care about you. Number one, you're in a kingdom. And being in this kingdom, you see how it said, Jesus is the vine. Father God, he's the husbandman. And we, the people of God, we are the branches, okay? Now, the branches are connected to the vine. They're connected to the vine. And that's because we cannot do what we desire to do except we be connected to him. We have to be connected. See, we were adopted into the kingdom of God. You didn't come into the kingdom of God because sometimes people in church and they have a real good service and you feel the spirit and you feel good. And I'm not saying that those things can't happen, but you can only come because the Father draws you. Now, we're going to go over in St. John 6:44. It said, no man can come to me except the Father, which have sent me, draw him, and I will raise him up at the last day. Father God does it. The Father does it. The Father draws you. He draws you into the kingdom. And once you come into the kingdom, you see, I for 2 or 3 or maybe 4 weeks, I've been preaching on choices. You make choices, okay? You make good choices. You make bad choices. You make choices again whether or not you're going to remain connected to the vine. You decide it. You decide whether you want to live holy. You decide whether you want to go to church. You decide whether you want to have fellowship with the saints. It's our decision. It's our choices. When Sunday comes, some people look out the window and say, oh, it's raining. I'm not going to church. I ain't going to church. No. Oh, it's too hot. I'm not going. And that's your choice. That's your choice, okay? Because you love your flesh. You love what you want to do more than what the Spirit is leading you. So we know that in order for us to be part of the kingdom of God, we've got to keep ourselves connected. Keep yourself connected. And how you keep yourself connected? You keep yourself connected by hearing the word of God. See? Because you see, if you remember, it's in verse 3 of this chapter of St. John 15, it said, now ye are clean through the word which I have spoken unto you. That the preaching of the gospel, let you know what you're to do. It encourages you. It builds you up in the faith. It lets you know whether you're going in the right direction. That's what it does. It's a light for you. It's awareness. It lets you know who you are. It tells you you're a peculiar people. You're a chosen person. And on and on. It's over in 1 Peter. But anyway, you when you come into the kingdom, that you're not just a nobody. No. We are the sheep. And that's why as the Bible says, the Lord is my shepherd and I shall not want. We have a shepherd and that shepherd is Jesus. That's the shepherd. So he brings us in, but yet we have to abide. Now we want to go over into Romans, the 10th chapter, starting at the 13th verse. It said, for whosoever shall call upon the name of the Lord shall be saved. How shall they call on him whom they have not believed? And how shall they believe in him of whom they have not heard? And how shall they hear without a preacher? Now, you got to have a preacher. Now, the preacher, the Lord, he calls people into the ministry. You have a day. Now, I can remember years ago, because my husband was a pastor, and I would get in situations, and they had, like, lay people or evangelists, and they would want them to exhort, and they would call me evangelist, and I'd get up, and I would exhort, because I had enough word in me, but I had never been called. No. I had not been called. And it's the difference between getting up and saying and doing and know that you know that there was a specific day that God called you. And for me, it was a Saturday. And my mother had died. And it was maybe like 3-4 months. And I was still mourning over the death of my mother. And I started having problems in my heart and laying around the house and moping and poping. I couldn't shake it. And I went to a church, and they had a nice service. I went because my husband, he wanted me to be with him, and I went. I came back home, and I was just tired, and I laid down. And out of nowhere, he called me. I was not seeking the face of God. My mind wasn't on God. He called me that day, and I said to my husband, I said, the Lord called me, and I can remember him saying, well, that's good. You see, when you know God called you, you can keep it up. People are going to come and tell you. Like a lot of people say, God, women, they ain't no such as women preachers. Well, what was Mary Magdalene? Marilene went and told the word, okay? Deborah, she was a prophet. She was a prophetess, okay? There have been women that brought the good news. God has used the women throughout the Bible. He's always used somebody. He's going to use somebody, and he uses the whosoever will. But I say this to say that when you hear the word of God, something's going to happen to you. Faith is going to be produced. You're going to be aware of who you are. You're going to be aware of the benefits that God has for you. That the preaching of the gospel, somebody can get up and they can be preaching on healing, and then they give an altar call. And when you look, maybe three or four people get up and say, I want to be saved. Well, the message wasn't even on salvation. It was on healing. But see, something about that message, it drew you. But see, a true preacher has been first called by God. A true preacher, that when you get ready to have a message, say somebody call you and ask you to come to their church, or you're going to do something at your church, or you're going to preach in the streets, God got to give you the message. The message comes from God. He gives you the message. And sometimes he gives you messages that you're not comfortable with. A lot of times that I have preached messages, and I'm like, oh, my God, I don't want to preach this. I remember when I was preaching on the last day, on Perilous Times. And during that time, I would be in the station. And I'll tell you, when I preached that message, a fear jumped on me, and I got scared. I felt like demons was coming against me, and I had to plead the blood. But I had the right message. I had the message for that hour, and I gave what God had me to give. And I know somebody got stirred up. Somebody got aware of what God requires of us. Somebody got to preach it. Somebody got to preach that the wages of sin is death, and the gift of God is eternal life. If you don't preach against sin, you don't preach against your self-will and on, how are the people going to grow? Robert said you eat the whole roll. You got to hear about deliverance. You got to hear about how you to act as a wife, how you to act as a husband, as a child, act in the church of God. See, the Bible, it's a guideline. It's a guideline for us. It is truth. That's why Jesus said, he said in St. John 14:6, I am the way, the truth, and the life. You see, the truth is the word. That's what it is. And the word, it cleans you. It opens up your mind to what is required of you. Now, we're going to go back here to Romans, the 10th chapter, and we're going to go to verse 15. And how shall they preach except they be sent? You see what I'm saying? I got called. When I got called, I was sent, okay? I was sent. All right, now, the scripture says, as it is written, how beautiful are the feet of them that preach the gospel of peace and bring glad tidings of good things. That's what it said. For they have not all obeyed the gospel, for Isaiah say, Lord, who have believed our report? Now, this verse is very important, verse 7. So then, faith cometh by hearing, and hearing by the word of God. So you notice that the word here is infinitive. that infinitive, it has the ing. That means you hear and you hear and you hear. And the more you hear, the stronger you will get. The more you are convinced, the more you are aware of what's required of you, and on, because you heard the gospel from somebody that was sent, somebody that gave a message that the Lord had given them. And when that person gives you that message, it cleans you. That message, it fortifies you. That message, it lets you know, I got to come on up. I got to do this, and I got to do that. The word of God will bring forth conviction. It'll bring forth conviction. You remember when the deacon, Stephen, he got up there and preached to them, and conviction got on the people so bad, they started biting him. They hated the word that much. You remember Paul, after the day of Pentecost, he was filled with the Holy Ghost. He got up and he preached to them, and the scripture said, and 3,000 people were saved. Why? Because of the preaching of the gospel. Because Peter had the message for that hour. He had it for that group of people. Why? Because he had just gotten filled with the Holy Ghost, and he had enough word in him that he could tell the people, thus saith the Lord. So I just thank God that we can abide. We can abide because we're seeking to abide. I'm seeking to hear the word. I'm seeking to read my Bible. I'm seeking that when a situation comes, I can say, thus saith the Lord. That's what happened with Jesus. Jesus had fasted for 40 days, and he was led into the wilderness to be tempted by the devil. And the devil came to him in three different ways, the lust of the eye, the lust of the flesh, and the pride of life. And when he came, that Jesus, what he said, he would say to the devil, it is written, it is written. And you and I can do the same thing. When that situation comes, it is written, it is written. I know of a young woman that she's been suicidal for probably about a year. And I've been working with her, and I encourage her. She just got done telling me, she said, she said, you stuck with me in my hard times. And I did, okay. But I let her know, you feel good now. You feel happy, okay? But the devil goes away for a season. He will be back. And when he comes back, you got to be ready to do a spiritual warfare. You got to say, it is written, it is, thus saith the Lord, I shall live and not die, declare the goodness of the Lord. If you're sick, by his stripes I'm healed. And no good thing will he withhold for them that walk uprightly. You have affliction. Many are the afflictions of the righteous, but God delivered them out of them all. You've got to have that word down in you, because you have heard the word, you have prayed the word, and you give back the word for that situation. That you, the Bible said, you have to encourage yourself. That's what David did. He encouraged yourself. You got to get under your flesh. You got to tell your flesh, I shall make it. I shall live. I shall have. You can go over and do the Deuteronomy, the 28th chapter. It said you will be a lender and not a borrower. It said that the blessing shall overtake you. And even in this scripture with Saint John, the 15th chapter, it said you're going to have much fruit. That's what he said. And the Father will be glorified. Why? Because you abide. You make a conscious decision to abide. You made a conscious decision to listen to this radio broadcast. You made up your mind. You could have turned and said, I don't want to hear that no more. I heard that scripture before. I don't want to hear that no more. That was your decision. That was your decision. I myself, sometimes somebody can get up and to preach something, and they get the scripture, and I'm no different than you, and I say, I've heard that scripture. And I'll say within myself sometimes, I wonder what door are they coming in. You see, with the preaching of the gospel, it's food to you. It's life. It's life. It brings forth deliverance. It breaks yokes. It brings you aware of things going on in the spirit world. And when the word comes forth, that you open up your heart. You open up your heart to receive, thus saith the Lord. So that when a person is coming forth, that you might have heard that particular scripture preached on five times, and the sixth time somebody comes up, and you say, wow, Now take the 23rd Psalm, the first verse. It said, the Lord is my shepherd, I shall not want. Now, one person get up and they say, my message is, I shall not want. Another person can give up and take that same scripture and say, the Lord is my shepherd. Another person can get up and their message is, the Lord, okay? It's just like, remember when God came to Moses, and Moses said, who shall I tell them sent me? And he told him, he said, tell him I am. Now, see, I am, you can fill in the blanks. I'm a deliverer. I'm a savior. I'm a doctor. I'm a lawyer. I am. You can fill it in. Whatever you stand in need of, he can supply that need because he's God. He's God. And because he's God, we are connected into that. Once we get connected, there got to be something in you that wants to stay connected. Now, over in Acts 17 and 28, it says, for in him we live, and we move and have our being. That's what it is. It says that the law quickens, but the spirit, it gives life. Why? Because of the preaching of the gospel. Now, when we are connected, like I said before, we choose to abide connected to the vine. We choose to live holy. We choose to live sanctified. It's a choice. I choose to walk with the King of Kings. I choose to be righteous. I choose it down in my heart what I'm going to do. I choose. It's a conscious decision. I make up my mind. God, I thank you that I'm saved, sanctified, and filled with the Holy Ghost. I thank you, Father. Thank you for your keeping power. Thank you for your saving power. I choose it. I choose it. Okay? As old as I am, and there may be somebody listening right now older than me, you can say, I'm tired of living safe. I don't want to walk this walk no more. And you can make up your mind. I want to go back into the world. Bible said, any man that put his hand to the plow and turneth back, he's not fit for the kingdom of God. The Bible said that you must endure to the end in order to be saved. He said, you're in last days. Some will fall from the faith. Why? They give heed to seducing spirits. They get itching ears. They have no longer a desire to follow after righteousness. They have no desire to be in the kingdom of God. They want the world. And when you get that kind of mindset, you're losing your fellowship with God. That's what you do. But you choose it. You choose the Spirit. When the Spirit speaks to you, you choose whether shall I listen to the Spirit or should I do what I want to do. When you read the Word or you hear the Word, it's your choice. You do what you want to do. Hallelujah. But when you make your decision and it's not in accord, you lose your connection with the vine. And when you lose connection, you lose fellowship. You lose your relationship with him. And when you, it's like if you take a watermelon. A watermelon is a good example. It goes through all the stages, and when you look, it'll grow and grow, and you water it, and that watermelon gets larger and larger. And as it gets larger and larger, it comes to a point where it's ready to be picked. And you cut it, and you take it off of the vine. You take it, you wash the watermelon off, and you say within yourself, I don't have a taste for watermelon. And you can leave that watermelon out 3 days, 4 days. But after a while, that watermelon will rot. You know why? It's no more connected with the vine. If you would have left it connected with the vine, the life from the vine would have came to the watermelon. But when you disconnect yourself, you lose the life. You lose the life. And after you lose the life, you are out of fellowship, like I said. You lose your consecration. You lose your source. And you lessen your capability of bearing fruit. See, this walk here, it talks about no faith, little faith, much faith. Now, if you stay connected to the vine, you will continue hearing and hearing and hearing, because the message will be coming, and you will grow and you will grow and you will grow, okay? And I want to bring this up. If you're in a ministry, and that ministry, all they do is preach on how you dress. Oh, they just beat them women up. They beat them and beat them every Sunday on what they're going to wear. Well, let me tell you something. If people want to cover up, they're going to cover up. They don't want to cover up, they ain't going to cover up. You preach it to them, and you keep on going. You got to preach the whole loaf. You can't just preach one thing. There's I know some churches, every Sunday they preach you got to be baptized in Jesus' name. Okay? On and on. That's all they preach. The whole ministry is set up on water baptism. You can go down in the water, whether it be in the name of Jesus, whether it be in the Father, Son, and Holy Ghost, but when you come out of the water, you still got to live holy. You still got to live a consecrated life. It's your decision. Like I say, I'm seeing making decisions in a new light, in a new light, how precious it is that God gives us the freedom. He gives us the freedom to accept the word. He gives us the freedom to want to walk in the word. He gives us that freedom. He doesn't make you live saved. He doesn't make you live a consecrated life. You do it because you love Jesus, that you want to live a consecrated life. You want to be what God would have you to be. It's nothing sometimes I can be, I can be meditating on God, and I'll be saying, thank you, Lord. I'm thanking the Lord for this and thanking the Lord for that. And all of a sudden, I find myself, I'm crying. See, I got fellowship with him. I got fellowship with him because I'm grateful. I'm grateful that he saved me. I could have been born within a family that was of another religion. I could have been raised in another religion. I remember years ago, a man that lived around the corner from us, and he came around to our house to tell us about this other religion, okay? And my dad said, no, we're Baptists. And I remember my daddy saying that. My dad talked to him. He said, no, we're going to stay, do what we've been doing. But my dad could have yielded to that, and my dad could have taken us, and we could have been raised under that persuasion. See, but God was merciful. He didn't allow us to come into that. And that very man that came, he had a son, and that boy was maybe about 7 or 8. And, you know, well, back in the day, they had the bus go a certain route, so they just had the black kids on there. And the white kids get picked up in front of their houses, and we'd have to walk in the rain and snow and whatever. But this one boy, we got on the bus, and his brother said, my brother died. I'll never forget that. Now, that boy, his daddy went into that religion, but that boy never accepted that religion, see, because God took him home. He was a boy. He was a young boy, and God took him home. So I just thank God that I say to you that are listening, abide. Abide in the vine. Father, I've given them what you have given me, and I pray that they grow in you, in Jesus' name. I pray that you send your offering, send it to Rescue Tabernacle, P.O. Box 573. That's in Williamstown, New Jersey. As I always say, stay safe.
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Good evening. It is now time for the Judah Community Fellowship Church broadcast with Pastor Herman and Jeanette Camper, Senior and Co-Pastor of the Judah Community Fellowship Church, which is located at 6815-21 Woodland Avenue, Pennsauken, New Jersey, 08010. Now here is Pastor Herman and Jeanette Camper.

Hallelujah. Your praise shall continually be in my mouth. Oh, your praise shall continually be in my mouth. Hallelujah. Hallelujah. Hallelujah. I will bless the Lord at all times. His praises shall continually and continually be in my mouth. It's not based on if I'm having a great day. It's not based on if I won $1,000 today that someone gave me. It's not based on, hallelujah, if everything is going my way. It's based on what the word says. And I come in agreement with the word. I will bless the Lord at all times. His praises shall continually be in my mouth. Well, greetings, greetings, greetings to everyone that's under the sound of my voice on this evening. I come to greet you in no other name but the name of Jesus. There's no other name, hallelujah, that is worthy. No other name that is worthy to greet you in but the name of Jesus. My soul rejoice in the God of my salvation on this glorious evening of July the 7th, 2026. What a blessing, what a blessing it is, people of God, to come into your home this evening to bring you the glad tidings and the good news. And the good news is that Jesus, he died on the cross for the sins of the whole world. He didn't remain on the cross. He was buried. But he didn't stay in the grave. He rose on the third day for the sins of all mankind. So I bless God this evening, and I bless him this evening for who he is. He is the Savior of the world. He is the only begotten Son of God. He is the I am that I am. So I magnify and I glorify his name tonight. Truly, my soul rejoice in the God of my salvation. As the scripture says, Psalms and 61 says, hear my cry, O God, attend unto my prayer. From the end of the earth will I cry unto you. When my heart is overwhelmed, lead me to the rock that is higher than I. For thou hast been a shelter for me and a strong tower from the enemy. And yes, I will abide in thy tabernacle forever, and I will trust in the covert of thy wing. I bless the Lord tonight. The Lord is saying unto us that we can call on him morning, noon, and night. Because he says, for, O God, thou art my God, and early will I seek thee. My soul thirsteth for thee. My flesh longeth for thee in a dry and a thirsty land where no water is. Hallelujah. Saints of God that's on the line tonight, is your soul thirsting for Jesus? Are you longing for Jesus? Hallelujah. Hallelujah. He said that if we would long for him, then his word tells us to hear my voice. O God, in my prayer, preserve my life from the fear of the enemy. When we long for Jesus, when we thirst after him, he is the only one that can quench our thirst. Hallelujah. And truly tonight, tonight, tonight, my soul waiteth upon God, because from him cometh my salvation. And I come to encourage you this evening that he only is my rock and my salvation. He only is my defense.
and I shall not be greatly moved. And he will be your rock this evening. He is your salvation this evening. He is your defense lawyer in the courtroom. Somebody on the line might need a lawyer. Well, he has promised in his word that he would be your defense lawyer in the courtroom. Somebody might need a healer tonight, and he's promised. His word says that by his stripes we are healed. So he is the doctor in every sick room tonight. He is everything that you need tonight, people of God. Everything. The Lord have been with me from early rising this morning. He has been there. Oh, my God. I thank God for a glorious day that I had to minister to a family. I thank God. Hallelujah. For the Bible says that the harvest is plentiful. The harvest is white and ready, ready. They are waiting for us to come. We have been given the great commission to go ye therefore, hallelujah, and teach the gospel to every creature. Saints of God, the people are waiting. They are waiting to hear the good news. They are waiting, hallelujah, to know that somebody cares about them. They are waiting, hallelujah. You turn the KYW on, and there's bad news every day. But Jesus Christ is the only good news. He is the good news. Hallelujah. He is the only one that can change things and turn our situation around. He is the only one, hallelujah, the only one that can touch and heal these sin sick souls. The only one. And he tells us that the affliction, many would be the affliction of the righteous, but he would deliver us from all of our affliction, everyone, the righteous cry, and the Lord heareth and delivereth them out of all their troubles. He didn't say some, but all of their troubles. The Lord is nigh unto them that are of a broken heart, and saveth such as thee of a contrite spirit. Many are the afflictions of the righteous, but the Lord delivered him out of all of them. The Lord has promised us in his word that he would keep all of his bones. Not one of them would be broken. The Lord has given us this promise in his word. According to Hebrews 13:5, he says, I will never leave you. I will never forsake you. I will always be with you, even until the end of the world. I praise the Lord tonight for knowing a Savior, knowing that there is someone. My husband can't make a promise that he's not going to leave me because he has to go out. He have to do things. Hallelujah. But Jesus said, I will never leave you. He will always be with us. Your mother, your father, your children can't stay with you 24/7. They have to leave you if no more than to go to the bathroom or to go in the kitchen and get some water or get something to eat. But God. Has given us that promise that he would always be there. And he said in his word that he would plead my cause, O Lord. Please my cause. He will plead, hallelujah. We can come before him. We can cry unto the Lord. And he's always willing to hear from
from us. He never becomes weary of us. He never becomes tired and said, just go and leave me alone. But he always wants to hear from we, his people.

whom shall I fear? The Lord is the strength of my life. Of whom shall I be afraid? You don't have to be afraid of what mankind will do unto you. You don't have to. You don't have to. Because the Lord said that he would be our light and our salvation. We bless his holy and his righteous name. And it's unto thee, O Lord, hallelujah, do I lift up my soul. Saints of God, if you're going to lift your soul up to anybody, lift up your soul unto the Lord. Oh my God, I trust in thee. Let me not be ashamed. Let not mine enemy triumph over me. The Lord is our keeper. He is the only one that can keep us, saints of God. He is the only one that can show us the way. He is the only one that can teach us. He is the only one that will lead us into all truth. He is the only one, the only one. As he said in his word, that if you abide in him and he abide in you, that we could ask whatever we desire and he would hear us as we ask according to his will, according to his will, his perfect will. Hallelujah. Hallelujah. He promised in his word that he wouldn't forsaken us. He will not forsaken his children. He will not. Hallelujah. So I come to encourage we, the people of God, tonight. Let us stand firm. Let us trust the Lord thy God with all of our heart, soul, mind, and strength. Let us have confidence. King David had confidence in the Lord. That's why he could say, the Lord is my shepherd. I shall not want. So on this evening, I am coming in agreement with God's word, because truly, he is my shepherd. And those that are under the sound of my voice tonight, that possibly have never accepted Jesus Christ into your heart to be your shepherd, well, I want to encourage you. Receive Jesus tonight by confessing that you have sinned. Confess that he is the Son of God and that he died on the cross, was buried, but rose on the third day. Confess this in your heart. And you too can become a believer. And then you can come in agreement with the word that the Lord is my shepherd. I shall not want. And he is the one that can make me to lie down in green pastures. And although everything may seem to be burning up all around me, but he can make us feel like we're in the midst of a green pasture. The Lord Jesus Christ, people of God, is the only one that can do that. He is the only one that, add glory to God, that can lead me beside the still water. I bless the Lord tonight. He is the only one that can restore my soul. He is the only one that can lead me in the path of righteousness. And why is he going to lead me in the path of righteousness? He's going to do it for his name's sake. For his name's sake, he's going to lead me in the path of righteousness. He will lead you in the path of righteousness. And even though there may be times that you feel like that you're going through the shadow of the valley of death, but he said that, sons and daughters, on those days that you feel that, it's all right. It's all right. Hallelujah, to feel that way. Hallelujah. It's all right. Know that I'm right there with you. I'm right there walking beside you on those dark days.

0: those gloomy days, on those days that you feel like you want to be depressed, I am right there. The Holy Spirit lives on the inside of you and me and everyone that have accepted Jesus Christ as their personal Savior. I bless the Lord tonight. It's a process. I am learning how to lean on the Lord. I am learning how to cast all of my cares upon Him. I am learning how to trust Him with all of my heart, soul, mind, and strength. Hallelujah. I have confidence tonight to know that my Jesus cares. I have confidence tonight to know that He's leading me every step of the way. I have confidence tonight. And people of God, you can have that same confidence. I have confidence tonight to know that the Lord is working things out on behalf of my precious children in Port-au-Prince, Haiti. I have confidence to know that the Lord is going to provide everything that they have need of. I have confidence tonight that God is who He said that He is. He is the prophet, the priest, and the king. I have confidence tonight to know that He is the Savior of the world. I have confidence tonight to know that He is the soon coming king. One day He is going to crack the sky, and we need to be ready. Will you be ready when Jesus comes? Will you be ready to go back with Jesus? Hallelujah. Because you see, I have decided to follow Jesus. Though none go with me, I am going to follow Jesus. Because the world behind me and the cross before me, I have decided I am going to follow Jesus. Will you decide tonight, those of you that are in a backslidden position, will you decide tonight to follow Jesus? Hallelujah. Are you tired of backsliding and backsliding and backsliding? He said that He is married to the backslider. Isn't that good news to know that He never divorced you? You'll probably divorce Him for a season, but He said, I'm married to you. I am married to you. Hallelujah. Let this be the night that you will make up in your mind, hallelujah, that you are going to follow Jesus. Hallelujah. And He's waiting to prepare a table for you. He's waiting to anoint your head with oil, that your cup runneth over. He's waiting to say, my sons and my daughters, surely goodness and mercy is going to follow you all the days of your life. Surely goodness and mercy is going to follow me all the days of my life. And why is goodness and mercy going to follow me? Because I'm going to dwell in the house of the Lord. I'm going to dwell in the presence of the Lord every day, all day. It's sweet being in the presence of the Lord. I am learning how to rest in the presence of the Lord. Hallelujah. I had some very stressful moments today, but it did not kill my joy. Hallelujah. What did it do? It drew me closer and closer and closer to my Lord and Savior, Jesus Christ, because I kept my mind stayed on Him. And what did He say according to His word? He that keep his mind stayed on Jesus, He will keep him in perfect peace. So He kept my mind. He kept my mind. You see, the enemy has access to our mind, and he'll try to come in and bounce our mind all around the basketball floor. But I purpose in my heart, devil, you can't have my mind, because my mind belongs to Jesus. I thank God tonight for knowing that my mind belonged to Jesus. So people of God, I want to encourage us tonight Let the Lord God take control of everything in your life. Not some things, but everything. Let him have control. Hallelujah. Because he knows exactly what you need. And he knows exactly what to do. Because he is God. He is the sovereign one. He is the omnipotent one. He's the all-knowing one, all-wise, omnipresent. Glory to God. Who would want to serve a God like that, that is present everywhere, everywhere, all at the same time? So people of God, be blessed this evening. Be blessed this evening. And I would like to invite everyone that's under the sound of my voice. We will be showing a Christian movie at our church on July the 10th at 6 p.m. And the title of the movie is Samuel Morris. It's a true story about a little boy that the Holy Spirit rescued him from the enemy. So come out on July the 10th at 6 p.m. and enjoy this movie with us. You will be blessed. Your life will be changed forever after you see this movie. We're going to have a great time in Jesus and serve past our popcorn and cold sodas. Hallelujah. So I want to invite you, come out to the Judah Community Church, 6815 Woodland Avenue. Hallelujah. And that's located in Pennsauken. And just enjoy the evening of watching this Christian movie with us. We will be in air condition, and it's going to be just a glorious time in Jesus. A glorious time in Jesus. Bring your children. Hallelujah. And also the week of August the 24th, we will be having Vacation Bible School. Hallelujah. Learning about Jesus, not only for children, but for adults. And we do wonderful arts and craft. The arts and craft that we do is doing art that I take to Haiti to be a blessing to the people. So come out and be a part of our Vacation Bible School. Come out and be a part of the movie night on July the 10th at 6 p.m. Hallelujah. And if you would like to be a blessing, as I have said many times, you may never leave from the state that you live in, but you can be a part of the missions of the Great Commission that we have been called to. You can bless a little boy in Haiti. You can bless a little girl in Haiti. Hallelujah. If you would just send an offering just to be a blessing to these children. And that would be Judah Community Church, Post Office Box 1220, Camden, zip 08105. Post Office Box 1220, zip 08105. That's in Camden, Judah Church, to be a blessing to the Great Commission that we have been called to. I thank God that he called me 40 years ago, that I've been doing the Great Commission and being responsible by the power of the Holy Spirit to educate over 250 children that's in my school that we built by faith. It was all by faith. And I believe in God by faith to educate these children that they might grow up to be great men and women of God. Great men and women of God. It's a Christian school. And the Lord is going to use the young people from this school to turn things around in Haiti. Hallelujah. These young people are going to be very instrumental in the government of Port-au-Prince, Haiti. So you can be a part of these young children's life. I praise God tonight just for the privilege to praise him. I thank God that I'm a servant of the Most High God. And wherever he leads me, that's where I go. So I am so grateful to have come into your home tonight to encourage you, to let you know, is there anything too hard for God? No. No matter what you may be going through tonight, the Lord Jesus Christ is right there, and he's taking you through whatever it may be. Hallelujah. He says that you can cast your cares upon him because he careth for you. He careth for you. So let the Lord work your situation out. Be blessed. Love the Lord more today than yesterday. Cast every care that you have into his hands because he loves you with an unconditional love. Until next week, this time, be blessed. And I'm trusting by faith that someone will come out to the movie on this Friday night at 6 p.m., July the 10th. Movie Samuel Morris, a true story about this little boy. Praise God, from whom all blessing flow. Be blessed, people of God, in Jesus' name. Hallelujah. Amen. Amen.
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0: We greet you in the name of our Lord and Savior Jesus Christ. 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Again, this is the Church of the Lord Jesus Christ, the Apostolic Faith. Now, we've been led into prayer by Bishop J. W. Allen.
1: Lord, in the name of Jesus, Lord, we're praying for this broadcast. Lord, that as your word goes out of the airways, that those souls that tune in, Lord, as your word pricks them in their hearts, we're praying, my God, they will not reject the gospel. Instead, they repent, believe, and come on and save themselves from this untoward generation where all is falling down, but your word, and the devil is as a roaring lion, walking up and down, seeking to devour, trying to turn, can, and trying to deceive as many as he can. But Lord, we look towards you, for we know, my God, you know the hearts and minds of all men. You know who wants to be saved. Lord, it's only you that's doing the drawing. You add unto the church, Lord, as you see fit. Loosen them from the chains and binds of Satan, that they'll come on into your ark of safety by going down in the name of Jesus Christ for the remission of sins, and they'll tarry around the altar unto you and do them with power from on high. And they speak in tongues, Lord, as you give utterance. They'll rise up and walk in newness of life and follow your word to the end. That when you come back to take your church, they'll be counted worthy to escape. Worthy, Lord, to go back with you when you come. For we do know you still call in, my God, the entire world to come on and follow this one and only plan of salvation that you've ordained if they want to be saved. Lord, we're praying, my God, for these blessings in Jesus' name. Amen.

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1: One Lord, one faith.

0: Amen. One Lord, one faith, one baptism. Everywhere God sends his preachers, they're preaching that one Lord, that one faith, that one baptism. And every preacher, every true preacher, God sends. If God didn't send them, they're not a preacher at all. You got many today, they giving themselves titles or let you give them to them. But that doesn't make them God's preachers. God is the one that makes the preacher. God is the one that sends them. He say, ever who he said, they speak the words of God. They speak the words of truth. You know, as at Jeremiah 23:21, he says, I have not sent these prophets, yet they ran. I have not spoken to them, yet they prophesied. But if they had stood in my counsel and caused my people to hear my words, then they should have turned them from their evil ways and the evil of their doings. But I tell you, in every false church, everything in there is false. You know, it's a false church to begin with, so it's not a church at all. Y'all believe that you go to church. You're either in the church or you're not. Everyone that is God's sheep, they're born into his church. Not born from their mother's womb, but born of God. How? Of water and of the Spirit. Everyone that is born of the water and the Spirit, they are in that church. They're born into it. You hear this? Can't join it. But these false churches, these organizations that say they are churches of God and they'll call you saints and sisters and brothers, but they don't know who God is. You don't know who God is. You're not God's sons and daughters until you're born to him. Some say, well, I know that, you know, God loves us. God made us. So since he made us, we are his sons. We're his daughters. No. Are trees his sons and daughters? Are animals his sons and daughters? But he made all of that. Just like you can make things. If you made, you can make a cake. You may paint something. But does that make it your child? I hear people talking about animals like dogs, they were saying that's their son or that's their daughter. They're lying. You hear this? If they would call themselves, they're going to have a child and the child come out as a dog, they'd be screaming. All of God's children are holy. They are true worshipers. They are saints of God. And he is the king of saints. Until you are born to God, you are still unholy. You are still in sin. You hear this? The devil wants you to hear this and say, oh, he judging me. No, I'm not judging you. I'm warning you. You hear this? He said, what you hear at my mouth, warn them from me. I tell you, if you don't save yourself before it's too late, in hell you're going to be cast. Some say, well, they may say, well, when is it too late? If God takes the church before you save yourself, then it's too late. If you die before you save yourself, the church could still be here, still in the land, still here. But you die before being born into it. You hear this? It'll be too late. You won't get a do-over. The devil want man to believe, you know, when he died, he going to heaven. Some of them are saying, I know I'm going to heaven, but that one over there, they so bad, they do all kinds of stuff. I know they ain't going to heaven, they going to hell. And I tell you, when you die, you ain't going to heaven, and you ain't going to hell yet. You hear this? You're going to return back to dust from whence you came. Now when that day come, you hear this, that the dead in Christ shall rise, and they will rise. God gonna raise them up just like he raised Jesus up. Here it is. Brought them up out of that grave. Those that are God's children, they gonna be raised up. Those that are God's children are still walking the earth, not dead, not sleeping in the graves. They also are gonna be caught up in the air to meet those that he raised up from the grave. Here it is. They will go back with God. But those that were none of his, those that fell away, they're going to be raised up too from the graves. But they will not see God. They're not going to go to heaven with him. You hear this? But they'll be judged and found wanting and cast in that lake of fire to burn for eternity. Count up the cost. Do you want to be saved? Do you want to go back with God when he comes back for those that are truly his children? Here it is. Or do you want to be cast in that lake of fire to burn for eternity? And some, you can say, oh, absolutely not. I don't want to be cast in the lake of fire. That's why I go to church all the time. I go to church. You know, I was baptized Father, Son, and Holy Ghost. You know, I was born a Baptist. You was born a sinner. Just like everyone else. Here it is. You were born a sinner before you even knew about or heard about that you were a sinner. Just like you had never heard about Baptists. You were born in this world. You were born in the sin, shape, and iniquity. Baptist is a false church. Methodist is a false church. It's false religions. Seventh-day Adventist, Jehovah's Witness. You hear this? False religion. You got people, they say, well, Catholic, false. You hear this? Christian Science, false. Lutheran, AME, they got Episcopalian, false. If it's not God's church and he only got one, it's false. Here it is. There's only one way. Only one way to God. You must come by Jesus Christ. Here it is. There were not. There is not two Christ, just one. There's only one God. He got one baptism. There's only one Holy Ghost. You hear this? When God raise up the preacher, that preacher gonna preach Jesus, gonna preach salvation. You hear this? You gonna be warned that you need to be born again. How? Of water and of the Spirit. You're gonna be told how you can be born again. Ain't gonna be, well, there's a few ways. No, there's only one way. That way is no different than what Jesus told Nicodemus. When he said, verily, verily, I say unto thee, except a man be born of water and of the Spirit, he cannot enter into the kingdom of God. For you to be God's children truly, you must be in that kingdom. You cannot study the kingdom. You cannot learn the kingdom. You hear this? You can't see it. You must be born into it. Nicodemus came to Jesus saying, we know that thou art a teacher come from God. He's going to tell him, he tried to tell him why he knew that. Saying, for no man can do these miracles that thou doest except God be with him. But Jesus said, verily, verily, I say unto thee, except a man be born again, he cannot see the kingdom of God. You hear this? You can't see the kingdom because you're not in it and it's not in you. But why don't you save yourself? You can say, well, and that devil will want you to say, well, he always telling us what we ain't, what we ain't. Wouldn't you rather someone tell you the truth? The devil going to tell you, you all God's children. You hear this? And y'all just going through life like, that's right. I know that's true. I know the truth. You don't know anything. God said dead men know nothing. But just because you're dead in sin, it won't be that you won't hear the voice of the Son of God. You're going to hear it. But it's, they said, well, oh, so then when I hear it, then that mean I'm saved then. No, it doesn't mean that. When Saul, who persecuted the church, he heard the voice of the Son of God. He couldn't see him. He was blinded by that light that shined from heaven. Blinded him, caused him to fall to the earth. And he heard a voice. Saul, Saul, why persecutest thou me? Saul said, who art thou, Lord? He said, I am Jesus whom thou persecutest. It is hard for thee to kick against the pricks. Saul wanted to know what he must do. And that voice told him what to do. But because he heard the voice, did that make him God's child? Did that make him holy? No. He had to obey that voice. You hear this? Just as that man that was born blind. That man that was born blind from his mother's womb, he couldn't see from birth. Here come that voice of the Son of God. He hears that voice. Can't see him. Don't know who he is. But he obeyed it. He went and washed in that pool of Siloam just as he was told. And when he came out of that pool, he came out not the way he went down. He came out seeing. When Saul obeyed that voice and went and did what the voice told him to do, now he was no longer Saul. You hear this? He was now made Paul. Not one that persecuted the church, but now one that was in the church. Now one that was an apostle, that God made an apostle. You hear this? No man made him that. God, who is not man, made him that. Now, Paul was preaching the gospel. You hear this? If God doesn't send the man, he's not a preacher. Everyone must save themselves. So many of you, you go into places and you looking around, you saying, well, if there's a lot of people here, then this is where I want to be. You got other places, people, they say, well, I'm going to go somewhere where, you know, the services are somber. They're civilized. You know, everything is done, you know, orderly. There ain't no loud singing. Ain't no yelling. They say, this is what God, this is God. You got other ones say, no, no, I want to go somewhere where it's lively. You know, I want good music. I want toe tapping, stomping. I want running around the building good music. And I want my pastor to dress nice. I want to see, I want everybody to love my pastor. They all have these conditions. They all have these, oh, this is these ideas of what God is and what is of God and what he wants and what he does and what he's going to do and what he's not going to do. But God is not your idea. You hear this? God wants to save you, world. And the only way you can be saved is you must come by the one and only plan of salvation that God had for the entire human family to be saved by. And since he made all languages and all nations of men of one blood, you hear this? It's not going to be he going to say something different to one land or one nation and going to say something else to another nation. Now he's going to say the same thing to all nations. Just as the scriptures say, he's now commanding all men to repent. You hear this? All men. So I tell you, save yourself before it's too late. We give honor to God, our Lord and Savior Jesus Christ. We do thank God. He blesses us to do another recording of His Word. It'll be aired at some later date. We're praying when it's aired, when it does come into your hearing, wherever you may be. We're praying when God's Word preaches in your hearts that you would not reject the gospel, but instead you repent and believe it, and come on and save yourself by it. But while God still have His church in the land, man can be saved. But one day God going to take the church, and man that is not saved before that time, it will not be, they will have a chance to be saved anymore. Let's get the Word of God. All right, Brother Sunken, let's get St. John. We're going to go to the fourth chapter, St. John, fourth chapter. St. John, fourth chapter.
1: When therefore the Lord knew how the Pharisees had heard that Jesus made and baptized more disciples than John.
0: Yes.
1: Jesus himself baptized not, but his disciples.
0: Yes.
1: He left Judea and departed again unto Galilee.
0: Uh-huh.
1: And he must needs go through Samaria.
0: Yes.
1: Then cometh he to a city of Samaria, which is called Sychar, near the parcel of ground that Jacob gave to his son Joseph.
0: Mm-hmm.
1: Now Jacob's well was there.
0: Yes.
1: Jesus, therefore, being wearied with his journey, sat thus on the well. And it's about the sixth hour. There cometh a woman of Samaria to draw water. Jesus said unto her, give me to drink. For his disciples were going away unto the city to buy meat. Then saith the woman of Samaria unto him, How is it that thou, being a Jew,
0: askest drink of me, which am a woman of Samaria? For the Jews have no dealings with the Samaritans. And he says,
1: Jesus answered and said unto her, if thou knewest the gift of God, and who it is that saith to thee, give me to drink, thou would have asked of him, and he would have given thee living water.
0: And I tell you, why you sitting up in those false churches, while you believing that you are of God, you're God's child, you know different than this woman. Jesus said, if thou knewest the gift of God, and I tell you, every single one of you not born of God, you don't know that gift. You hear this. You don't know who God is. It's impossible. No man going to be able to teach you who God is. You hear this. If you were born of God, you would have no need of anyone to teach you who God is. Because every child of God, they know God. And God knows them. But while you still a sinner, even though that devil wants you to believe, you holy now. Oh yeah, you a true child of God. And you still in darkness. And I tell you, not a child of God is in darkness. They ain't of darkness. Here it is. They're in and of that marvelous light. And that light is God. I tell you, save yourself before it's too late. This woman, because she didn't know. He said, if thou knewest the gift of God and who it is that saith to thee, give me the drink, thou wouldest have asked of him, and he would have given thee living water.
1: Amen.
0: The woman saith unto him,
1: sir, thou hast nothing to draw with.
0: Sir, thou hast nothing to draw with.
1: And the well is deep.
0: And the well is deep.
1: From whence then that thou hast that living water?
0: Mm-hmm. She's talking about the well. He said that if she knew the gift of God and who it was that was talking to her, she would have asked of him and he would have given her living water. That whole time she going to that natural well. She taking out water, just regular water. He wasn't talking about that well. You hear this. And when she says, art thou greater than our father Jacob, which gave us the well and drank thereof himself?
1: And his children and his cattle.
0: Jesus answered and said unto her,
1: Whosoever drink of this water shall thirst again.
0: That's right. And I tell you, not an animal going to drink of that water. You hear this. Not a single animal. Never has and never will. You hear this. And it says here,
1: but whosoever drinketh of the water that I shall give him,
0: that's right,
1: shall never thirst.
0: You hear this. It says, whosoever drinketh of this water shall thirst again. But whosoever drinketh of the water that I shall give him shall never thirst. That water that he shall give, as I said, no animal going to drink of that water. Hmm? But yet you had where the woman said, oh, said that this, are you greater than our father Jacob, who gave us this well, who drank of it himself and his children and his cattle? That well that she was talking about was not the water that Jesus was talking about. And long as God church is still here, God's still giving that living water. You hear this? Where you'll never thirst. That living water that is a well of water in those that are God's children, springing up unto everlasting life. But until you are born of God, that is not in you. You may walk, you walk around, and you hear somebody, they call themselves teaching. They telling you all about the word, telling you stay in the scripture. You ain't nowhere near. You need the man to teach you. But you're ever learning and never able to come to the knowledge of the truth. No one can come to the knowledge of the truth except by the one way that God ordained for the entire human family to be saved by. Until you're born of water and of the Spirit, there is no truth in you, and you're not in it. You hear this? You need truly to be born again. How? Of water and of the Spirit. Here, Jesus answered and said unto her, whosoever drinketh of this water shall thirst again, but whosoever drinketh of the water that I shall give him shall never thirst. But the water
1: that I shall give him,
0: shall
1: be in him a a well of water springing up into everlasting life.
0: It is. I tell you, no matter how much you want to hold it, you call yourself drinking water, I'm going to hold this water. Now that water going to go through you. You'll thirst again. You'll need more water. But when God give you the Holy Ghost, you don't need that again. It'll be with you. All the way to the end. If you continue on with him until the end. You hear this? But until God give you that, you're still none of his. You need truly to be saved. Save yourself before it's too late. He says here,
1: the woman said unto him, sir, give me this water that I shall that I thirst not, neither come hither to draw.
0: Jesus saith unto her, go call thy husband and come hither. The woman answered and said, I have no husband. Jesus said unto her, thou hast well said, I have no husband, but thou hast had five husbands, and he whom thou now hast is not thy husband. In that sayest thou truly. The woman saith unto him, sir,
1: I perceive that thou art a prophet.
0: Our fathers
1: worship in this mountain, and ye say that in Jerusalem is the place where men ought to worship.
0: Jesus saith unto her, woman, believe me, the hour cometh when ye shall neither in this mountain nor yet at Jerusalem worship the Father. Ye worship, ye know not what.
1: We know what we worship.
0: Here it is. The false churches, you don't know what you're worshiping. You hear this? You that are not born of God, you don't know what you're worshiping. It doesn't matter how much you say, oh no, I'm worshiping. But this woman believed she was worshiping too. But see, God, he don't want you to remain dead. He don't want to have to cast you in that lake of fire, but he will. You hear this? Just as he had it where Noah, he gave Noah the words to say, had Noah warning the world. You hear this? God didn't want to destroy those people, but he was going to. But if they would just have believed and went on, and if they believed, they would have been in that ark on that day. just as Noah and his wife, his three sons and their wives. They were allowed in because they believed. But the rest, they were destroyed. You hear this? If you truly believe that voice of the Son of God, and you're baptized, God will save you. If you are His on that day, you hear this, God will take you back with Him when He comes for those that are His. You need to be born again. How? Of water and of the Spirit. Being born again is not, I accepted Jesus as my personal Savior. I bowed on one knee and held up one finger. I was on the mourner's bench. And I stayed there until what? Until it hit me. You know, it hit me and I jumped up. Thank you, Jesus. And that did what? Oh, I'm holy now. No, you ain't. Some say, well, you know, I got it on my deathbed. You still did. You hear this? What God did was showed you mercy. If you were truly that close to dying and you now still walking around, God showed you mercy. You hear this? But everyone that is born of God is born the same way. How? Of water and of the Spirit. That's why Jesus told Nicodemus, except a man be born of water and of the Spirit, he cannot enter into the kingdom of God. You hear this? Those that are God's children, truly God's children, they are born of God, not of man, nor the will of man, nor the will of the flesh, nor blood, but of God. You hear this? And God is the Spirit. You hear this? God, not man. So when it says here,
1: ye worship ye know not what.
0: Ye worship ye know not what.
1: We know what we worship.
0: We know what we worship.
1: For salvation is of the Jews.
0: For salvation is of the Jews. Read on.
1: But the hour cometh, and now is.
0: That's right.
1: When the true worshipers shall worship the Father in spirit and in truth.
0: You hear that? The hour cometh, and now is, when the true worshiper shall worship the Father in spirit
1: and in truth.
0: And in truth.
1: For the Father seeketh
0: for
1: such.
0: For the Father, you hear this?
1: To worship Him.
0: The Father seeketh such to worship Him. And what else does it say?
1: God is a spirit.
0: That's right. God is a spirit.
1: And they that worship Him.
0: And they that worship Him.
1: Must worship Him in spirit and in truth.
0: Said must worship Him.
1: Amen.
0: You hear this? God is a spirit, and they that
1: worship Him must worship Him in spirit and in truth.
0: So without that spirit that only God can give you, you're not worshiping Him. There's no truth. You hear this? You must truly be born again. Why do you resist this way? You say, I got it, and I ain't got to do it the way you saying. I ain't the one that said it. You hear this? I'm not saying it. He said, what you hear in my mouth, warn them from me. It's something where here God preaches, the devil wants you to believe that the man's saying it. But when is the false prophets, those that the devil raised up, you say, oh no, God said, the God of this world said it. The God of this world is Satan. You hear this? He is the prince of the power of the air. He is that angel that God cast out of heaven. You hear this? Him and his angels. Never to return. They can't save you. They can't save themselves. They're going to be cast in that lake of fire. And if you don't save yourself by truly coming by that voice of the Son of God, you hear this, If you don't take heed and save yourself, in hell you're going to be cast right along with the devil and his angels to burn for eternity. The devil and his angels ain't going to be down there tormenting anyone. They're going to be tormented right along with everyone else that's cast in. You hear this? And who's going to do the casting in? God. You hear this? I'm telling you, save yourself before it's too late. The Bible says here,
1: the woman said unto him, I know that Messiah cometh, which is called Christ.
0: Mm-hmm.
1: When he is come, he will tell us all things.
0: Jesus saith unto her,
1: I that speak unto thee am he.
0: Am he. She didn't know. No. You hear this? Let's go over to St. John 3rd chapter. St. John 3rd chapter.
1: There was a man of the Pharisees,
0: yes,
1: named Nicodemus,
0: mm-hmm,
1: a ruler of the Jews.
0: Yes.
1: The same came to Jesus by night and said unto him, Rabbi, we know that thou art a teacher come from God.
0: Uh-huh.
1: For no man can do these miracles that thou doest except God be with him.
0: And?
1: Jesus answered and said unto him.
0: Jesus answered and said unto him.
1: Verily, verily, I say unto thee.
0: Verily, verily, I say unto thee. And look, here was Nicodemus and those, because he was a Pharisee, the ruler of the Jews. They believed that they were righteous, believed that they knew. They knew God. No, we know who he is. Oh, and you know what? We know who you are. We can't, because no man can do these miracles that thou doest except God be with him. But just as the Bible say here, where Jesus told the unbelieving,
1: Jesus,
0: the hour is coming and now is when the dead shall hear the voice of the Son of God. You hear this? He said, and they that hear shall live. So here it is. They walk around believing they know things, believing they alive, believing I'm holy, I'm righteous. But God don't leave it like that. He made it so that they going to hear the truth. They going to hear the opposite of what they believe. You hear this? Nicodemus, he was one. He believed he knew. But Jesus said, verily, verily,
1: I say unto thee,
0: I say unto thee,
1: except a man be born again,
0: except